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1: From the Sky News Centre at 2, several explosions have been reported across parts of southern Iran after the US announced it had started launching powerful strikes. Its central command says the actions in response to three tankers being hit in the Strait of Hormuz earlier. Our US correspondent Mark Stones in Washington.
2: A US military source saying to me, this is punishment, not proportional. What that means is that President Trump, frankly, has had enough and is doing what he said he would do, which is to get right back at it.
1: Tehran's foreign ministry says the attacks violate an agreement setting a path towards a peace deal. Labour, the Conservatives and the Greens all say they won't stand in a by-election triggered by the resignation of Nigel Farage. The Reform UK leader is currently facing intense scrutiny over undeclared gifts. He says a vote will allow the people of Clacton to judge his actions. But Lib Dem leader Sir Ed Davey thinks it's an attempt at distraction.
3: Nigel Farage has broken the rules so badly that he doesn't want to face the music. This is an attempt to get himself out of jail free. I hope the voters of Clacton will see through it. I think they'll have enough of his dishonesty.
1: Prince Harry's accused a court of a whitewash after losing his privacy lawsuit against the Daily Mail. A judge ruled he and other celebrities had failed to prove allegations of unlawful information gathering. A mother and two children who'd not been seen for days have been found dead at their home in Bedfordshire. Police believe a murder suspect has left the country. Novak Djokovic has won the longest Wimbledon quarterfinal in history. He defeated Canada's Felix Auger-Aliassime after 5 hours and 15 minutes on centre court. And Lionel Messi says it was incredibly exciting to be part of Argentina's fight back against Egypt to keep their World Cup defence alive. They were 2-0 down with 11 minutes to go before winning 3-2 to reach the quarterfinals. That's the latest. I'm Cam.
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1: From the Sky News Centre at 3, the US military's announced it's launched a series of powerful strikes against Iran. Its central command says it follows hits yesterday on three commercial ships that were passing through the Strait of Hormuz. State media in Tehran's reporting several explosions in the south of the country. Both Labour and the Conservatives say they won't stand in a by-election triggered by the resignation of Nigel Farage. The Reform leaders announced he's standing down from Parliament to contest what he called a people versus the establishment vote. He's facing a new parliamentary investigation over undeclared donations. Tory leader Kemi Badenoch called it a fake by-election.
2: Nigel Farage is having a hissy fit because the first time he's actually having to deal with some real scrutiny. What this by-election is a gimmick. This is him wanting to make everything about himself.
1: The UK and European allies have agreed to spend £37 billion over the next decade on long-range precision strike capabilities. The weapons will be able to hit targets up to 2,000 kilometres away. Today's announcement comes as NATO leaders meet in Turkey. Prince Harry's lost his privacy case against the publisher of the Daily Mail. The High Court threw out all claims made by the Duke and six other claimants, ruling they'd failed to prove their allegations. Novak Djokovic won the longest ever men's quarterfinal at Wimbledon to book his place in the last four. The 39-year-old beat Felix Auger-Aliassime after 5 hours and 15 minutes on centre court. Djokovic admits this was one of his most special nights at the All England Club.
3: I was telling the kids to go to sleep after the fourth, but they didn't want to listen. And I'm glad they stayed because it was honestly one of the best matches I was part of on this court in my career.
1: He'll play defending champion Jannik Sinner next. And Argentina produced a stunning comeback from 2-0 down to beat Egypt 3-2. They're into the quarterfinals of the World Cup with Switzerland. That's the latest time.
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1: From the Sky News Centre at 4, the US military says it's hit 80 targets after launching airstrikes across southern Iran overnight. Air defence systems and coastal radars were among the sites listed by Central Command. It follows three tankers coming under fire in the Strait of Hormuz yesterday, threatening ceasefire plans. Our correspondent Mark Stone describes how the strikes are being viewed in Washington.
2: Punishment not proportional. I think that maybe suggests to us that this is a little bit more sustained than the tit-for-tat that we have seen since that memorandum of understanding was signed on the 17th of June.
1: Iran's military has vowed a crushing response. Labour and the Conservatives have announced they won't stand candidates in the Clacton by-election after it was triggered by Nigel Farage, the Reform UK leader who's facing a new parliamentary investigation over undeclared donations, has confirmed he'll fight to take back his seat in Essex. Tory leader Kemi Badenoch called it a fake election, while Labour says it's a circus. Here's what people in Clacton think.
3: He can do no wrong. You tell me this lot that's in now haven't got any dodgy dealings.
4: They're all the same to me. They promise everything and give you nothing.
5: I do care, but I'm not sure if he's totally honest, to be fair. I don't know if it's all true.
1: The UK will lead European allies in stepping up funding for long-range precision strike capabilities. It's been agreed as NATO leaders meet in Turkey. Warnings have been issued over chilling speeds being clocked on UK roads. The RAC says more than 30,000 motorists last year were found doing 30 miles per hour or more on streets where the limit's 20. Police twice recorded drivers doing 161 miles per hour. Novak Djokovic has won the longest ever men's quarterfinal at Wimbledon. He came through in over 5 hours and 15 minutes. And Fulham have appointed Alvaro Arbeloa as their new manager. He joins Craven Cottage on a 3-year deal. That's the latest.
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1: From the Sky News Centre at 5, several explosions have been reported across parts of southern Iran after the US announced it had started launching powerful strikes. It follows hits yesterday on three commercial ships that were passing through the Strait of Hormuz. Washington's also revoked a license allowing the sale of Iranian oil. It appears the major parties won't challenge Nigel Farage's attempt to return as an MP in the Clacton by-election. The Reform UK leader resigned his Essex seat yesterday, claiming parliamentary probes into undeclared donations are being used as a political tool. Labour, the Greens and the Conservatives have confirmed they won't put candidates forward. Reform's deputy leader Richard Tice says they're running scared.
2: These other parties, they've been hounding us. They've been saying that Nigel is guilty and that this may lead to a by-election. Nigel's had enough of it and has said, bring it on. He's bringing it on. And all of a sudden, they're now running for the hills. You can't see them for dust.
1: The UK and European allies have agreed to spend £37 billion over the next decade on long-range precision strike capabilities. The announcement comes as NATO leaders meet in Turkey. And investigations found unsafe baby pillows, sleeping bags and self-feeding bottle holders were among items being sold in the UK. Consumer group Which warned some were potentially lethal. Novak Djokovic won the longest ever men's quarterfinal at Wimbledon to book his place in the last four. The 39-year-old beat Felix Auger Aliassime after 5 hours and 15 minutes on centre court.
3: I was telling the kids to go to sleep after the fourth, but they didn't want to listen. And I'm glad they stayed because it was honestly one of the best matches I was part of on this court in my career.
1: And Lionel Messi says his Argentina team never gives up after the defending champions produced an epic comeback to reach the World Cup quarterfinals. They were 2-0 down against Egypt with 11 minutes of normal time remaining, but won 3-2 in Atlanta. That's the latest.
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1: From the Sky News Centre at 6, sirens have sounded in Bahrain and Kuwait, where Iran says it's been targeting American military sites in response to fresh US strikes overnight. The Iranian military threatened a crushing response to the US hitting more than 80 sites. Washington says the attacks were an immediate response to tankers being targeted in the Strait of Hormuz. The White House has revoked a license allowing Iran to sell oil. It's proposed affordable homes for health service staff be built on NHS land in England. Cam Hall has the details.
2: Ministers hope offering discounted rents to nurses, porters and other workers will help with recruitment in areas where houses are expensive. Some will be let at market rate, with developers leasing unused land from NHS trusts. It'll run as a pilot first. Meanwhile, NHS building projects will be approved by the Department of Health, not the Treasury. A 10-year plan also includes £200 million for GP practice upgrades, among other investments.
1: The Greens are the last of the big parties to confirm they won't be contesting a by-election in Nigel Farage's Essex constituency. The Reform leader's stepped down but will re-stand as he faces investigations over undeclared donations. Here's what people in Clacton think.
3: He can do no wrong. You tell me this lot that's in there haven't got any dodgy dealings.
4: They're all the same to me. They promise everything and give you nothing.
5: I do care, but I'm not sure if he's totally honest, to be fair. I don't know if it's all true.
1: Trains are disrupted ahead of an amber heat health alert kicking in for parts of the Midlands and southern England. The UK's in its third heatwave in as many months. Sport: Lionel Messi was in tears at the final whistle as he helped Argentina come from 2-0 down to beat Egypt 3-2 at the World Cup. Switzerland got past Colombia on penalties. Also in football, Alvaro Arbeloa has been announced as the new manager of Fulham. That's the latest. I'm Amante Falkenstein.
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1: From the Sky News Centre at 7. The head of NATO has called US airstrikes on Iran overnight absolutely necessary after tankers were targeted in the Strait of Hormuz.
2: When you have a ceasefire and Iran is basically violating the ceasefire, we've seen what happened yesterday with ships being attacked. I think it is totally crucial that the US forcefully reacts.
1: The American military hit 80 sites before Iran threatened what it calls a crushing response. Missile alert sirens have sounded in Bahrain and Kuwait. Plans have been announced to lease unused NHS land to developers to build affordable homes for health service staff in England. The aim is to make it easier to recruit in places where housing costs are high. The Greens are the last major political party to confirm they won't be putting forward a candidate in the Clacton by-election in Essex. It was triggered after Nigel Farage resigned, although he will be re-standing for Reform. He faces an investigation over donations. And investigations found unsafe baby pillows, sleeping bags and self-feeding bottle holders are among items being sold online in the UK. Alibaba, AliExpress, Amazon, eBay, Etsy, OnBuy and TikTok shops say they've removed the products identified. In sport, Lionel Messi says his Argentina team never gives up after the defending champions produced an epic comeback to reach the World Cup quarterfinals. They beat Egypt 3-2. Switzerland are also through, beating Colombia on penalties. Novak Djokovic won the longest ever men's quarterfinal at Wimbledon to book his place in the last four. He beat Felix Auger-Aliassime after 5 hours and 15 minutes on centre court.
3: I was telling the kids to go to sleep after the fourth, but they didn't want to listen. And I'm glad they stayed because it was honestly one of the best matches I was part of on this court in my career.
1: He'll play defending champion Jannik Sinner next. And England's cricketers have taken a 2-0 lead in their five-match series against T20 World Champions India. It's after they thrashed the visitors by 125 runs at Trent Bridge. That's the league. Manx Radio.
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Stars in their eyes. Remember they said you'd show them all, emphasize the rise but not the fall, and now you're playing a shopping mall.

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1: Manx Radio News at 8 o'clock. Moramai, I'm Sean Cowper. A progress report on how the Department of Health and Social Care is strengthening and simplifying its relationship with Manx Care has been published. It's after a review found the current health and social care model in the Isle of Man is not operating as well as originally intended. Lewis Foster has the details.
2: In February, Timor members looked at four options put forward by the Mersey Internal Audit Agency and chose to follow option three, strengthen the partnership between Manx Care and the DHSC. Since then, an implementation plan has been developed, which includes progressing financial recovery and finance leadership arrangements and preparing interim changes to the DHSC board. Health Minister Claire Christian says good progress has been made to date and it's vital we maintain momentum.
1: You can find more details on this story on the Manx Radio website. Ørsted says it's unfortunate that its application for a wind farm in Manx waters has coincided with the upcoming general election. The Morvanin project is currently being assessed by an independent examining body. Examiners will then make a recommendation to a new-look Council of Ministers, with a final decision expected sometime in 2027. Current politicians have been advised they may need to declare a conflict and excuse themselves from future decision-making if they're re-elected in September. Project Director Jamie Baldwin says he knows it's a hot topic on the doorstep.
3: I do understand why people on the island are frustrated by that. So I do recognise that, and it's probably quite difficult for me to comment on the kind of political element to that, but certainly it is important that the examination that we're going through is open, transparent, and is kind of removed from the politics as much as possible.
1: Further public meetings as part of the examination process take place next week. Action at Belown continues this morning with a daytime session at the Southern Hundred. Roads around the course close at 9:45 ahead of the Peel Holdings senior race at 10:20, followed by qualifying in the classic sidecar class. The morning session is a new addition for this year. Roads will reopen at 11:50 until 6 p.m, with more racing scheduled to take place this evening. A former Onchan MHK says he believes Tynwald Day should always be celebrated on the 5th of July. This year, as it fell over the weekend, the celebration took place on Monday instead, which was the 6th. David Quirk told Manx Radio he feels that moving it for convenience and cost is wrong. During his time in office, he tried to find support for a law to make the date of celebration compulsory.
4: The arguments they use all the time, it's overtime, it'll cost us a fortune. But wait a minute, whatever day it is...
5: By anyway, overtime, you mean the civil servants who are there would have to work overtime? And then they get
4: that's
5: paid
4: right,
5: for it.
4: That's right, time in lieu or whatever, what they do. I never got... I was asked questions at the time regarding how much it costs. How much does it cost us to run Tynwald Day?
1: An exhibition of postcards, photos and old brochures showcasing the island's attractions through the years is now open. Jerby Church is hosting the second instalment of its Catching the Boat series, reflecting on the heyday of Manx tourism. This edition, called The Power of the Manx Picture Postcard, features postcards showing scenes such as Douglas Promenade and Groudle Glen. Sandra Carrison from the church says it's noticeable how busy many of the areas are.
6: Absolutely packed beaches and everywhere just thronged with people. The beautiful prom with its glorious gardens, you know, just a riot of colour.
1: The exhibition is open daily between 10 a.m. and 4 p.m. until the 27th of September. In international news, NATO's Secretary General has called fresh US airstrikes on 80 Iranian targets overnight absolutely necessary after three tankers were targeted in the Strait of Hormuz. Sirens have sounded in Bahrain and Kuwait as Iran responds. Nurses in England could be offered cheaper rents on disused NHS land. It's under proposals to promote recruitment in expensive areas. And Argentina's fans can look forward to another World Cup quarter-final after an incredible 3-2 comeback win over Egypt. The holders were 2-0 down, with captain Lionel Messi getting a goal and an assist in Atlanta. They'll face Switzerland, who got past Colombia 4-3 on penalties overnight. Manx Radio News at coming up to 5 minutes past eight, our next at 9 o'clock. In the meantime, keep up to date by following Manx Radio on social media or going to manxradio.com.
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7: Yes, it is Christy in the, I'd say hot seat, but I'm a bit too unawake yet to call it a hot seat. Christy with you through till midday. Let's take a quick look at the weather, which is essentially looking glorious. Dry with sunny spells. The chance of some cloud or mist patches on the western coast of the island at times this morning. Light winds, top temperatures up to 21, and it's going to remain settled for the rest of the week with a good amount of sunshine and temperatures rising to 23 or 24. Not too bad at all for racing. We'll talk you through what is going to be happening on the circuit today in just a few minutes.
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Do you know what? As covers go, that's not too bad, she said condescendingly. It's Cascada and Ain't No Mountain High Enough from about 2 years ago now. Good morning, Moramai. If you've just tuned in, it is Christy on Manx Radio Motorsport for you. It's Southern 100 2026 and it is going brilliantly so far. The conditions out there are wonderful and there are some incredible photos over on the Southern 100 Facebook page if you go and check them out, especially the ones by Dave Neen. Just excellent stuff, really creative photos on there. But the sun is absolutely beaming around the course and today is no exception. It's going to be another excellent day. Temperatures up to 21, so if you are going out to watch the action today, there will be a race today. I'll tell you more about that in just a few minutes. If you are going out to watch the action, don't forget your sunscreen and maybe wear a hat. That is, and don't forget water as well. That's the best advice I can give you. We need to do a shout out. Shout out to the ladies of Ballabeg Methodist Chapel, who are there at the Southern 100 every session, providing refreshments at Ballabeg Hairpin, doing a sterling job. So there you go. If you're out on the course, get yourselves to Ballabeg Hairpin to get some refreshments from the ladies of the Methodist Chapel. They've got homemade cakes, bacon baps, sausage baps, etc, etc. I'm just reading what they've told me. They will be there again this morning from 9 a.m. So do head on over. They'll be there in 45 minutes with sausage baps and bacon baps and etc, etc. So well done. A big shout out to the ladies of Ballabeg Methodist Chapel. We love you. That's all you need to know. If you want to get in touch today, it's very simple. You can drop me a message, 166177, or if you're on a phone that is not from the Isle of Man, 07624 166177. Don't forget to start your message with S100, though, as in Southern 100, S100. Otherwise, I won't see it. You can also email me, motorsport@manxradio.com, or you can use WhatsApp if you like. It's the same telephone number, 07624 166 177. I love to see your faces at this time in the morning, and sometimes I like to see your baps, breakfast baps, that is. If you want to share your breakfast, why not? Send me a photo of it, make me hungry. Send it to WhatsApp, 07624 166 177. I mentioned that there will be some racing today, so the course will be closing at 9:45, okay? So if you're listening but you're someone who is not necessarily going to be watching the action, you're on your way to work, you need to know if you're coming in from the south that the roads will close 9:45 around the course. This is ahead of the first race of 2026, the Peel Holding Senior Race at 10:20. We're going to hear plenty more about the action today and also find out how it went yesterday from Rob Pritchard. He's been speaking live on Breakfast on FM this morning. So we're going to hear from him shortly. But first, here's some Elton John for you. Philadelphia Freedom. Good morning and welcome to a glorious day on the Isle of Man.

0: Great June, Elton John, Philadelphia Freedom here on Manx Radio Motorsport. Christy with you through till midday. We're going to be hearing from the man himself, Rob Pritchard, shortly. As I mentioned, he's been chatting away to Ben on breakfast, and we've stolen the conversation so that you can find out everything that went on yesterday and catch up with what's happening today on the Balown circuit. So stay tuned for that.
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0: Yep, and the thing you need to be aware of this morning, because it is a new thing for the Southern 100, the course is going to be closing. The circuit will be closed from 9.45 this morning through to 10 to midday, 11.50. It will then close again in the evening, 6 p.m. to 9.40 p.m, okay? So it'll close 9.45 to 11.50 and then again this evening, 6 p.m. to 9.40 p.m. And we're going to find out exactly what's happening on the circuit shortly. Aside from that, quick look at the sailings. Everything seems to be running to time, understandably so. It is a glorious day out there and what a beautiful day for a sail. So Manxman will be leaving Douglas in just a few minutes to go to Heysham. She'll then return this afternoon back here at 6 p.m. Mananin will be back from Dublin at 1.40 and then she'll be going out to Liverpool at 3 p.m. and there are no problems at the airport. As ever, if you're out and about on the roads and you notice anything and it is safe to contact us, do let us know. 07624 166 177 so we can let everyone else know and help them get to work a little bit easier.
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0: It's Two Door Cinema Club, another band that have been to the Isle of Man. We love them very much. Now, I mentioned we were going to hear from Rob Pritchard, our sports editor. Well, he was chatting live on the phone this morning to Breakfast Ben over on our FM channel, and we thought you might want to hear it because he basically gives us a really good rundown of Southern Hundred so far and what's to come.
1: So, ahead of racing getting underway on the Balaun course later this morning, we had another packed schedule last night with the final timed practice for the solo classes. As he did on opening night on Monday, it was Honda rider Dean Harrison who set the quickest time of the evening on Tuesday in the Superbike class. His pace of 2 minutes 12.430 seconds in the first of the two Superbike sessions not only puts him on top of the pile, but that time is also inside the lap record pace for the opening race of the meeting, the Peel Holdings Senior Race, which, as is mentioned, takes place later this morning. In another case of deja vu from Monday, Paul Jordan went fastest in both the Supersport Yellow Plate and Lightweight categories. In the Supersport on board his Jackson Racing Ducati, his last lap of the evening on that bike of 2 minutes 19.140 seconds was enough to go top of the standings ahead of Mike Brown in second and local man Joe Yeardsley in third. Those top three separated last night by less than half a second. Even less clear-cut in the lightweight class, whilst it was Jordan, as I say, who went fastest, that was at 2 minutes 24.379 seconds. That's just 0.1 seconds quicker than Rob Hodgson, who was winner in this class at Balaun 12 months ago. In the Supersport white plate class, it was newcomer Joey Lambden, who very much impressed with a benchmark of 2 minutes 32.212 seconds, whilst in the classic sidecars, the pairing of Kieran Clark and Rob Coppock will be on pole. Separately last night, the second of the lightweight qualifying sessions on Tuesday evening was red flagged due to a single rider incident at Church Bends. The last update we had from organisers was the rider involved had been assessed at the scene by medics and was taken to Nobles Hospital. So we wish whoever was involved in that incident a speedy recovery.
2: And Rob, away from the front of the respective classes, you've mentioned a few times already over the last couple of days that some of the newcomers this year have really impressed. So did any more of them stand out for you last night?
1: Yes, absolutely. I've already mentioned one of them there, top the Supersport white plate standings, Joey Lambden. That's first and second spot in qualifying for him in this class so far. More broadly, though, he was one of four newcomers who were inside the top five in last night's Supersport white plate qualifying, along with Nicholas Round, Adrian Hodgson and Brad Byrne, with other first-timers, Martin Morris and Andrew Coulter, inside the top ten. And we do have some high-profile newcomers this year, including winner Peter Hickman and TT regular. Last night for Hickman, he went fifth fastest in the final Superbike session and sixth quickest in the Supersport Yellow Plate session, whilst Trummer was slightly further back, 14th in both the Superbike and Supersport timed practice.
2: And we have been really fortunate so far with the weather through this week. Kind of perfect conditions, really, and I think we can expect the same today and tomorrow as well.
1: Well, Ben, you never want to jinx it, but as it stands and being sat out in this beautiful morning, all signs right now are that we could be blessed with glorious conditions for racing over today and tomorrow. As of right now, Ronald's Way Met Office is not forecasting any rain whatsoever. Today, temperatures could reach highs of 20 degrees Celsius for championship race day, as high as 21 degrees Celsius. All in all, looking very positive at this stage, and let's hope it stays that way.
2: So just a quick look ahead, Rob. In a change for 2026, we have a double header on the Balaun course today. So what's in store with it being now the first day of racing?
1: So, in a change for the event in 2026, as you quite rightly mentioned, we have a double header involving both morning and evening racing on the Balaun course. So this morning, roads around the course are due to close at 9:45 a.m. before the first race of this year's event, the 7-lap Peel Holdings Senior Race at 10:20 a.m. That'll be followed by final qualifying for the classic sidecars at 11 a.m. and then roads will reopen no later than 11:50 a.m. Roads around the course, as I say, will then reopen, and then tonight the course will shut again at 6 p.m. for the next five races: the Mike Carouche Plumbing and Heating Lightweight Race over six laps at 6:20 p.m., the Ellen Van Infuel Senior Race over seven laps at 7 p.m., the JCK 600cc B Race over seven laps at 7:40, the H&H Motorcycle 600cc Race at 8:15 over seven laps, and finally the Ace Hire Classic Sidecar Race over four laps at 8:45. Roads around the course are then due to reopen after that no later than 9:40 p.m. and, as ever, all time to change depending on prevailing conditions and circumstances.
0: That was Rob Pritchard speaking to Breakfast Ben over on FM this morning on the phone. So now you are fully up to date. Rob, of course, is part of the commentary team at Belown there, along with Chris Kinley at the start-finish line, our Beth Espy in the paddock. Rob is across four ways for his commentary. They'll be on later right here on Manx Radio Motorsport to bring you full commentary of all today's and tomorrow's action.
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Sabrina Carpenter here on Manx Radio Motorsports. That is Espresso, of course. So don't forget, roads will be closing around the circuit at 9:45, and then it will be the first race, which will be happening around the circuit about half an hour later. So do get yourselves down there as soon as you can if you want to get a good vantage spot. If you look at the photos from last night, there are so many people lining the roads. It's absolutely brilliant to see. But on that note, the Southern 100 have put up a note on their Facebook page about this. So they say, if you are going to spectate, do bear in mind that you need to respect the land. It's farmers' fields quite often. Be aware of the walls, the gates, the livestock, private property around the course at all times. They also say, please ensure you don't cross or go onto any land that has no entry signs. Don't forget to take your litter home, of course, or use the bins provided, and help keep the event enjoyable for everyone. And this is partly because the Southern 100, of course, has a very good reputation of being the friendly races, and they depend on the goodwill of local residents and landowners as well. So they say, please do help them, do your bit to help protect those relationships and ensure the future of the fantastic event. That is very good advice indeed. This is Duran Duran now, still making music. It's the latest one from them, Free to Love, here on Manx Radio Motorsport.

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1: Joke about divorce. Another band that's been on the Isle of Man playing in TT Week the other year, and they were utterly brilliant. Actually, speaking of, this lot have been to the Isle of Man as well. A couple of years back. Blondie and Call Me here on Manx Radio Motorsport. 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

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Don't forget to start your message. S100 though. Southern 100. S100. Otherwise, I will not see it. So the Peel Holding Senior Race will be taking place at 20 past 10 this morning. So get yourselves down there. If you are out and about on the circuit, ready to watch, send us a photo. Let me know where you're watching. And who are you rooting for today for the Peel Holding Senior Race, which is 7 laps at 20 past 10. Freya Riding's next, and then some strokes before the news.

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6: Manx Radio News at 9 o'clock. Moramai, I'm Sean Cowper. A progress report on how the Department of Health and Social Care is strengthening and simplifying its relationship with Manx Care has been published. It's after a review found the current health and social care model in the Isle of Man isn't operating as well as originally intended. Lewis Foster has the details.
7: In February, Timor members looked at four options put forward by the Mersey Internal Audit Agency and chose to follow option three, strengthen the partnership between Manx Care and the DHSC. Since then, an implementation plan has been developed, which includes progressing financial recovery and finance leadership arrangements and preparing interim changes to the DHSC board. Health Minister Claire Christian says good progress has been made to date and it's vital we maintain momentum.
6: Action at Balaun continues this morning with a daytime session at the Southern 100. Roads around the course close shortly at 9.45 ahead of the Peel Holdings senior race at 10.20, followed by qualifying in the classic sidecar class. The morning session is a new addition for this year. Roads will be reopening at 11.50 until 6pm, with more racing scheduled to take place this evening. An exhibition of postcards, photos and old brochures showcasing the island's attractions through the years is now open. Jerby Church is hosting the second instalment of its Catching the Boat series, reflecting on the heyday of Manx tourism. This edition, called The Power of the Manx Picture Postcard, features postcards showing scenes such as Douglas Promenade and Growdle Glen. Sandra Carrison from the church says it's noticeable how busy many of the scenes are.
8: Absolutely packed beaches and everywhere just thronged with people. The beautiful prom with its glorious gardens, you know, just a riot of colour.
6: The exhibition is open daily between 10am and 4pm. In international news, Iran says it's targeted 85 US military sites in the Middle East in retaliation for fresh American strikes overnight. Sirens have been heard in Bahrain and Kuwait. All major political parties in the UK have refused to run in the Clacton by-election to challenge Nigel Farage. The Reform UK leader quit as MP for the Essex constituency yesterday, but will re-stand with Count Binface as a challenger. And Switzerland are through to the quarterfinals of the World Cup after a 4-3 penalty shootout win over Colombia. They'll face Argentina in the next round, who had a dramatic 3-2 win over Egypt. Manx Radio News at 3 minutes past nine, our next at 10 o'clock. In the meantime, keep up to date by following Manx Radio on social media or going to manxradio.com.
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9: Scorchio. It's essentially beautiful for the next few days. So dry today, sunny spells. There is a chance of some low cloud or mist on the western coast of the island at times this morning, but just light winds, temperatures up to 21 degrees, and it is going to remain very similar for the rest of the week. A good amount of sunshine, but temperatures rising to 23 or 24 degrees. We'll have that, thanks very much. The sun is going to set this evening at 10 minutes to 10, and it rose this morning at 4 minutes to 5.
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9: And it is Christy with you through till 10, starting this hour with the Kinks.

0: that is Griff and Miss Me Too. Before that, The Kinks and Lola. Manx Radio Motorsport, Christy with you until 10 a.m. Some lovely messages coming in on WhatsApp. Moromai to y'all. Messaging saying, hello again, Christy. It's Mucker, ex-Onken boy, and Annie here in the Philippines. Loving the tunes. Looking forward to fast, safe racing from the friendly races. Wanting to hear some AC/DC, Iron Maiden or Motorhead. I will see what I can do for you before I get out of here. Also, getting some photos in of you all around the course. I'd love to see your faces. Send photos to WhatsApp 07624166177. Good morning, for instance, to Teesside Johnny. Good to hear from you. Sat at Church Ben's waiting for what looks set to be an awesome day of racing. I mean, the conditions are perfect, aren't they? Johnny's on a solo trip this time to the southern while Paul is in Thailand with work. Oh my goodness, I love Thailand. The land of smiles. What a difference in weather to the TT. I know, tell me about it. Johnny says, I've told Paul we should come to the southern next. Has he not been to the southern? I mean, it is such an awesome race, as you well know. Also, big shout out, how you enjoying the warm weather, this message says. A big shout out to Eddie Graham from Kilaid in Northern Ireland. Is that how you say it? I'm very sorry. I'm very sorry if I've got that wrong. From Richard in Crumlin. Lovely to hear from you. Shout out to Eddie Graham. Any more messages, you can message them 166177 or WhatsApp 07624166177. But you must start your message S100, as in Southern 100. Otherwise, I won't see them. They'll all go through to Chris Williams on FM. But stay with me. I got you covered.
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3: Okay, so the thing you need to know is that the roads will be closing in about half an hour's time. Okay, so half an hour's time, 9:45, the circuit will be closing for the racing today, which will kick off about half an hour later. The roads will then reopen again. I'm just double checking my timings here, because the roads will reopen again at 10 to 12 and then they will close again 6 p.m. to 9:40 p.m. Okay, so roads closing at 9:45 around the Balown circuit. They'll remain closed until 10 to 12 and then they will close again 6 p.m. to 9:40 p.m. this evening for more qualifying this evening. Okay, and then tomorrow, just a bit of a heads up, the roads will close again at 9:30. They'll remain closed tomorrow until 12:45. Then they open briefly for people to get around for lunch. And then they close again at 1:30 and will remain closed till 4:45 p.m. So that's essentially what you need to know here on Manx Radio Motorsport.
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3: Of course, with it being a beautiful day, no issues with the sailings or the flight. 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

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Proud sponsors of the Southern 100 Senior and Solo Championship races. We will-

It's David Guetta, Teddy Swims and Tones and I with Gone, Gone, Gone. Before that, of course, Lenny Kravitz, American Woman. His daughter's dating, or is she engaged to? I'm not sure. Harry Styles, Zoe, how exciting. Sorry, I'm a bit of a Harry Styles fan. Paul is listening in Bangkok. We mentioned Johnny was saying, Paul's in Thailand. Well, he's listening. He's keeping an eye on you, Johnny. He says, I wish everyone at the Southern 100 a great event. I hope Teesside Johnny's behaving himself and not being a menace to the island without me to keep him in check. I'm sure he is being a menace. I mean, you've got to, haven't you? It's half the fun. Anyway, nice to hear from you, Paul. I hope everything is all right over there. Just a little heads up as well that, of course, the roads will be closing in about 20 minutes, 9:45 this morning. The roads will close. This is, of course, ahead of the Peel Holding Senior Race at 10:20, which will be followed by qualifying in the Classic Sidecar class. The Classic Sidecars look fantastic going round the circuit at the minute. It is wonderful to see. And also, it's very exciting this year because there's the changes of, first of all, them going out this morning. So the race session this morning is a new thing. And also, of course, the classic sidecars replacing the modern F2 machinery, as it says on this website I'm reading from. I know what that means. Of course I do. Anyway, we did have a message in before from Mukka and Annie listening in the Philippines, and they were asking for either some AC/DC, some Iron Maiden or some Motorhead. Well, you are listening all the way over there, so I think we need to grant your wish. I mean, Ace of Spades has got to be played, hasn't it? For the Southern 100, enjoy.

Going out to the Philippines, as you do, especially to Mukka and Annie over there, loving the tunes and wanting to hear some Motorhead. So we've got Philippines listening, we've got Thailand listening, we've got Ireland listening. Let's be having you then. Where are you listening from today? Maybe you're on the Isle of Man. That's absolutely fine too. Maybe you're on the course. Let me know. 07624 166 177. Don't forget to start your message Southern 100 S100 and I will give you a shout out. And go on then. Let me know what tunes you want to hear. I'll see what I can fit in between now and 10.

0: Hoosier, Too Sweet on Manx Radio Motorsport. Christy with you through till 10. The road's closing 14 minutes around the Blount Circuit. Just letting you know. So lots of you getting in touch. Lovely to hear from you. Gary's been in touch to say, how about we keep the sunshine vibes flowing and play Morecambe and Wise, Bring Me Sunshine. What a gorgeous tune. I don't know if I've got it on this station, but I'll see if I can find it for you. Let's see. Listening to your wonderful show. Well, thank you. Before I go busking at the Tate Modern in London. That's a terribly fancy place to busk. That is from Wayne, the Manx busker. Lovely to hear from you, Wayne. Have fun out there. Is it as hot over there as it is here? I bet it's hotter, isn't it? Don't forget your sunscreen. Let's see. We've also had a message in from Colin. Lovely to hear from you, Colin. Listening at work in Ohio. Good to hear from you. And also, Matt in Northern Ireland has been in touch to say, can you play Stone Roses? I am going to play some Stone Roses in just a minute, and says, here's to a safe day's racing. Hear, hear. Well, Stone Roses is coming up, as is some REM and loads more Ace tunes for you before I get out of here at 10, and then the commentary team will be with you.
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That was going out to Matt in Northern Ireland. Shout out to Martin listening it to Adelaide as well. Listening in Adelaide. Best wishes to Joe Yearsley in the Southern 100 and my Welsh mate Chunk somewhere out on the course. Thanks for that, Martin.

0: shiny happy people. Going out to all the guys at the Southern 100 Friendly Racers, all those teams that make the whole thing happen. Fantastic bunch of volunteers. Let's see, Bobby Smith is listening at the minute while stripping wallpaper in Denby, North Wales, wanting a shout out to the boss of Caelan, team boss of Caelan Racing, Janet and riders Mike Bampton and Jamie Leatham riding the Aprilia 660s in the lightweight class. A big shout out to you lot. Gary asked for this. I found it, Gary. And you know what? With the weather like it is, we had to.
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That is Majestic, the Jam and Kate and Celine Dion here on Manx Radio Motorsport. It's almost time for us to hand over to the commentary team. We'll be heading over there just before 10, where you can keep up to date with everything that's happening on the Blount Circuit, which is now closed. And we're going to have the first race of the morning this morning, first race of the races. This is Dua Lipa, this is Illusion.

0: Pretty much it from me then. Shouts to Lego and Jess out on the course flying in this afternoon for the racing. First time at the 100. See you soon, says Tony. Have an excellent day out there. Whatever you're doing, wherever you're watching from, don't forget there's live timing available throughout the meeting as well. Just go to southern100.com. But listen to Manx Radio Motorsport. The commentary team will be here just before 10.
1: 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Every little helps.
0: I'm going to leave you with two excellent tunes. Van Halen first and then Seal. Have a safe day out there. Enjoy the sunshine. Don't forget the lotion. Don't forget your hats. And don't forget the water. Have a great Southern 100.

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1: And a very good morning to you. Welcome to Manx Radio Motorsport's coverage of race day one here at the Southern 100 2026, celebrating 71 years of the friendly races in the south of the Isle of Man. And believe you me, we could be anywhere else today, but we're not. We're here in the sunshine. It is baking hot here at the start and finish line around this 4 1/4 mile Motor Isle Ballown circuit. We have one race this morning. This is something new for the club for this year. We have, of course, the Peel Holdings senior race over 7 laps, scheduled to start at 10:20. And then, of course, we'll have the sidecars getting their third practice session around about 11 o'clock till 11:15. We've got the team in place around this 4 1/4 mile Motor Isle Ballown circuit. We of course have Rob Pritchard out across four ways, and we also have Beth Espy, who is down at the paddock. So one race we are looking at for today, and of course don't forget later on we will have a load more races. From 6 o'clock this evening we've got the Mike Cruise Plumbing and Heating lightweight race, the Ellen Vannon Fuels senior race, the JCK Limited 600B race, the H&H Motorcycle 600A race, and then the Ace Hire Sidecar Classic race. That's all after 6 o'clock this evening, and it's all live on Manx Radio Motorsport and with our friends over there at King of the Roads. Let's get around the circuit. Let's have a little look at conditions. Oh, this is going to be one of these melting sort of tar days, because when you wake up and you go on holiday and you wake up and you walk outside the hotel and it's like, oh, this is going to be a warm day. It was that feeling this morning. Hopefully you're well protected, you're well hydrated, you've got a hat on as well, because it is going to be a very, very hot day. Let's head out to cross four ways, just shy of 3 miles around this 4 1/4 mile Motor Isle Ballown circuit, and let's hear and say a very good morning to Rob Pritchard.
2: Moramai, and good morning, and a very warm welcome in more ways than one from a sun-kissed cross four ways on the Motor Isle Ballown course. We're graced with blue skies and balmy weather as we prepare to go racing at the 2026 Southern 100 Road Races. For the solo classes, with timed practice now at an end, it's less about the stopwatch and far more about the start and finish line and what you do between when you see those lights go out and when you set your sights on the chequered flag. During last night's qualifying, it was once again Dean Harrison out front. Incidentally, his best pace on Tuesday evening of 2 minutes 12.430 seconds was under the lap record for the upcoming first race, which has stood for 9 years. That said though, Dean may not have it all his own way. Having had a 3 second advantage in first time practice on Monday, that was slashed to just half a second by local man Nathan Harrison in the second and final Superbike qualifying last night, and indeed all of the top five from that session within less than 2 seconds of each other. Elsewhere, a sense of deja vu perhaps in the Supersport yellow plate and lightweight class. Paul Jordan again quickest across both classes, however, again, matters are not clear cut. Just over 3 seconds separated first to 10th in the Supersport yellow plate field just over 12 hours ago, whilst on the basis of the stopwatches in the lightweight class, no fewer than 5 riders remain within touching distance of Jordan, potentially serving up an intriguing contest to come. And in the Supersport white plate section, it was newcomers making headlines. First timer Joey Lambden topped the standings as one of 4 debutants who registered in the top 5 yesterday. Whilst this morning we're due to get some more practice for the classic sidecars, for the solos out there, this is where the talking stops and the business begins. A quick look at the conditions, just like it is where you are, Chris. Absolutely glorious blue skies overhead. South Barul resplendent and clear in the distance as well. And I've certainly had the factor 30 applied already. So the first of a planned doubleheader of racing awaits, and we can't wait. Back to you, Chris.
1: Thank you very much to Rob out there across four ways. Hopefully he has got the Manx Radio umbrella covering his bonce up there, because it is going to be quite warm out there in this condition. It's quite hot in this commentary box that we have here. Just picture the commentary box in here. We have two screens. We've got the timing screen, and we also have the live feed from our friends at the King of the Road. So thank you very much for those guys. They're obviously going to be carrying our commentary with a bit of interjection from our good friend Chris Boyd. Good stuff. Right, let's get down, and I hope, Beth Espy, you have A, got your hat on, and B, got your suntan cream on down there at the paddock, the Parc Fermé, the warm-up area. Beth Espy, good morning to you.
3: Good morning. I can tell you that the factor 50 is applied. I haven't actually got a hat, but there is a little bit of shade down here under the awnings. I am also, would you believe it, carrying a cup of tea. How Manx can you get? But this is exactly the sort of drink you need in this sort of weather. I was saying to someone this morning, it's like someone found the switch for summer and turned it on. It is glorious down here, but my goodness me, it is going to be a very warm one. Let's just go and speak to Barry Ferber ahead of this race then. Barry, you must be baking in those leathers, are you already?
4: It's warm now, isn't it? But yeah, we mustn't complain. That's why we've been in worse weather than this year before. So yeah, we're happy enough.
3: Just saying, I've got my cup of tea here. I don't know if you've had a good breakfast this morning.
4: A bit of toast, that's enough for now. Yeah, it's a funny day today. We got this morning, then we got a big rest before this afternoon. So, and then we got a very busy evening anyway. So yeah, it's good.
3: And so overall then, past 2 days, it must go in a bit of a blur for you really, but how's it been overall?
4: Yeah, you're right, it does become a bit of a blur, especially last night, jumping on and off three bikes three times. Yeah, to be honest, I was knackered. I didn't have a very good qualifying on the big bike, and I think that's mainly because it's just so hard getting off one bike onto something else, and so we just have a bit of hard work in the race.
3: Was there a lot of things you had to do last night? Did you manage to get some sleep?
4: Oh yeah, no, we didn't have to do a lot at all, to be fair, so chuck some fuel in it, wipe the screen, and we're good to go.
3: And when it comes to a race like this then, Barry, do you have a game plan before you go out, or is it just take it as it comes?
4: Take it as it comes here. I mean, I'm right in the middle of the pack, so we just could do with a really good start and try and follow some boys that are faster than me and see if we can pick away at it. But it's a big scrum into that first corner, and so yeah, just it's a bit of luck as well.
3: I tell you what, it's something to see, that mass start. Have you ever sat and watched it?
4: I have once, ages ago, sat and watched just before that first corner. I say to anybody, that's the place to come and watch. It's absolutely, you feel the air pressure before the bikes even get to you. So, yeah, it's something else.
3: Have a great one out there today, Barry. Thanks for talking to us.
4: Thanks, Beth.
3: Barry Ferber there going out on the number 9. So we've been talking about our newcomers down here. Peter Hickman is one of those. He's on the number 10 machine, looking very relaxed in the sunshine here. Peter, how are you feeling ahead of this one?
5: Yeah, all good. Sun shining. It's nice and warm, isn't it? So looking forward to my first Southern 100 race.
3: How do you then get into the right mindset for your first race here?
5: I'm the wrong person to ask that to. I'm like chilled out, relaxed. I've only just got out of bed pretty much. So yeah, you know, I'm used to racing. I've been racing a long, long time now, so there's no specific preparation for me or anything like that. Went out with the boys last night, had some great food, and yeah, just really enjoying ourselves here. The whole team's really enjoying it, so it helps when that sunshine's shining.
3: It really does. Your breakfast this morning, did you have anything?
5: No, I'm not bothered. I just got my drink, which has got loads of electrolytes and stuff in it, so keep me nice and light.
3: That is going to be hugely important today, as I say. Not really used to this sunshine here, but we're very glad to see it.
5: Yeah, likewise, absolutely. But no, really looking forward to it. Really happy to be on the second row even as well. Obviously, it's my first time here, so to get fifth on the Superbike and sixth on the Supersport, yeah, it was nice little surprise when I came in yesterday.
3: Absolutely brilliant. Have a great one out there, Peter. Thanks for talking to us.
5: Thank you.
3: Peter Hickman there, always really incredibly relaxed. I'm sure that's how I would be as well. We're just going to walk along here with Rob Hodgson, who is just making his way over to his machine. How are you feeling this morning, Rob?
6: Yeah, we're not too bad, to be honest. Yeah, weather's glorious, bike's good. So yeah, get a good start, we'll see how we get on.
3: I tell you what, we are just all unbelieving of this sunshine here this morning. It's not something that we're particularly used to seeing, but what sort of difference does having the weather like this make for you?
6: It makes a massive difference, obviously, to lap times and yeah, it's just obviously better. You know, we learned that from the TT. We spent more time drinking tea than riding bikes. So yeah, this is definitely a positive change.
3: Are you a breakfast before a race person?
6: I've just shoveled some porridge down. So yeah, we'll see how that sloshes around. It should be all right.
3: Delightful image for us there. Rob, have a good one.
6: Thank you.
3: Rob Hodgson there. Chris, back to you. We're all sort of getting ready here and the anticipation is certainly growing.
7: It is. We're scheduled to be starting this one at 10:20 a.m. So we'll be back down to Beth in a few minutes' time. So Dean Harrison on pole position with a 2:12.430 puts his Honda Fireblade on pole position with number 15, Nathan Harrison, with a similar Honda Fireblade next to him with a 2:13.913. Third position, joining him on the front row, number 6, Michael Dunlop, at 2:14.456. Second row, number 4, Mike Brown, another Honda. So Honda's in the top four there, at 2:14.767. Alongside Mike on row 2 is number 10, Peter Hickman, who we've just heard from there, at 2:15.01. And number 22, Paul Jordan, on another Honda. He completes row number 2 on bike number 6. In fact, no, it will be 22. Yeah, there is. I beg your pardon. So 3, 15, 6. And then Paul, yeah, Mike Brown is on that position there. Yeah, so Mike Brown is in just with Hickman. And then Paul Jordan completes position number 6. Sorry, I've got two contrasting figures here. And I've just worked it out in my head, but we're all right. It's on a CBR Honda with a 2.15, 6.56. We go to row number 3. It's number 2, Dominic Herbertson. Then it's number 23, Marcus Simpson. And then number 65, Michael Sweeney will not be starting this race. So Mikko, unfortunately, is a non starter. We just heard from Rob Hodson. He's on bike 44. He's on row 4 with number 12 Joe Yeardsley and number 11 Connor Cummins. Then we got row number 5. We got number 7 Michael Evans, 42 Jonathan Perry, 91 newcomer Julian Trummer. Row number 6, we will then have number 9, that's Barry Ferber, number 14 Sam West. Also in that at number 55 Amalric Blank. Row number 7, 35 Kieran Brockie, 82 Austin Webster and 83 Keith Pringle. Row number 8 will be number 71 Stephen Balavoine, the newcomer there in position 23, with number 26 Dennis Booth and number 94 Daniel Nelms, another newcomer on his Yamaha R1, qualifying in 25th position. And then row number 9, we've got number 39 newcomer Dermot Cleary and number 51 Radley Hughes. But Dean Harrison, Beth, is on pole position with a 2 minutes 12.430. And I'm sure the bike should be getting rolled forward towards the grid in a moment or two's time. We'll go back to Beth in a minute. I'm just looking at the times that Beth did, actually. He did a 2 minute 13.5 in the first session. The second session, a 2 minutes 13.4. And then in the second session, which was his quickest one, was a 2:12.43. And Nathan Harrison's was on... was on session number 3, his quickest, that 2:13.913, and 2:14.4 for Michael Dunlop. So Michael did a 2:18 in the first, a 2:15.1 in the second, and a 2:14.4. So the top three only separated by, well, there's not much between them, do the maths there, 1.5 back to Nathan Harrison, and then another 0.5 back to Michael Dunlop. So that's your front row. 7 laps on this one, sponsored by our friends, of course, at Peel Holdings. The klaxon has gone down there at the paddock area, and let's get back down to Beth.
3: Well, we were just talking about Dean Harrison. I think you accidentally said I did that time there, which if I had done, I'd be very impressed. Dean Harrison, how are you feeling ahead of this one? On pole position, what does that mean?
8: It's nice to be at the front. I need to get a clean start and get the head down, so hopefully get some clear laps in. But it feels strange racing at this time in the morning. It's the first time I've ever done this. Normally we get a bit of a relaxing day and we can sit in the sunshine, but I'll have to get a race under his belt and then... relax there after that.
3: We were just talking to Rob Hodson, who shovelled some porridge down, he said. Have you had any breakfast?
8: Yeah, I had some cornflakes this morning for breakfast, so felt good. I'm looking forward to this race, actually. I think it'll be a good teller. And I'm experimenting with things on my bike this week, because the Southern's the closest track you're ever going to get to the TT, which is good. So I'll try a few bits and then see how it feels like this afternoon.
3: Wonderful. Have the best time out there.
8: Thank you very much.
3: Dean Harrison, who's now just making his way down to the gate. We'll take a wander down, see if there's anybody else we can speak to on the way. There's Mikey Evans, who's got his helmet on already, so we might not be able to hear him too well. But very quickly as we walk along with Mikey, how are you feeling this morning?
9: Yeah, not too bad. Just woke up.
3: Did you? No time for breakfast then?
9: Oh, a little bit of breakfast, but you know.
3: Is that because you are super relaxed at the moment?
9: Yeah, something like that.
3: Brilliant. We'll speak to you later. That's a very relaxed Mikey Evans there. And everyone just making their way down. It's obviously the first time that we've had this racing on a Wednesday here. You can just hear the klaxon and the 1 minute board going up. So we're going to walk down there too, as they'll make their way to the dummy grid. And then they will do that sighting lap right round to the start finish, which are really important to get a sense of the conditions, although I pretty much imagine that they're going to be utterly perfect today. Could not be better down here. We just need our own personal little fan, I think, as number 94 just rides past us here. Marcus Simpson just walking along, always very purposeful in his strides. Number 91 goes past there too. Going to get a little bit noisy down here. Mike Brown just jumping on his machine, having the last few words with a member of his team. Great to see so many people out watching this. It's a first time on a Wednesday morning. I bet you haven't got a clue what day it is. I really don't. Paul Jordan just...

0: vans, which they will ride round in. And information being held up, strapped tight, is the picture I can see of a crash helmet that one of the marshals is holding up there, just making sure everything is in place. Connor Cummins just cycles past. Chris, over to you.
1: Thank you very much, Beth. And just available to watch will be the first race free this morning. If you go to the Southern 100 Facebook page and also the YouTube channel, you will be able to stream this race free with our friends at the King of the Roads. Of course, it's the Peel Holdings Senior Race over 7 laps. It is free to watch on the Southern 100 Facebook page and, of course, the YouTube channel. Full multi-camera coverage. They've got the drones up and all sorts. You're not allowed to put drones up, but they are. Rider interviews and, of course, lots of paddock features, on-demand replay access, and every remaining race will be live from the Motor Isle Ballound circuit. So we're nearly ready to go. The machines will be leading the holding area very shortly. And we'd like to welcome our listeners on Manx Radio and, of course, our viewers on the King of the Roads. Good morning and welcome to you. It's Yarloman Steam Packet Company Southern 100 Road Races for 2026, Beth. And I believe the machines are now leaving the paddock in the sunshine on the Isle of Man.
0: They really are. Honestly, it's a glorious sight here, just being waved onto the road. I can just see Michael Dunlop, who's just at the back there. He normally does that, doesn't he? He kind of weaves his way to the front when he gets around to the start-finish line. But the last couple of bikes just leaving here and making their way round.
1: Thank you very much to Beth Espy. So let's take you around the 4.25 mile Motor Isle Ballound circuit. They'll leave the start and finish there now, or the paddock area, and they'll head towards Ballacagan. Then they'll turn right down the Iron Gate straight, massively fast down there on these big bikes. Then they'll turn right into the Iron Gate. They'll go over the railway bridge at the Ballabeg station, and then they'll head through the bumpy bit of Ballinoris and Joey's Gate and head into Ballabeg Hairpin, where the leading bikes are now. They go through the 2 mile marker through towards Bala Whetstone. So bumpy, so tight today. You've got to be kissing the hedge on the left and kick the bike to the right to get it underneath the farm there at Bala Whetstone. And then the A7 road takes him to Williams Corner. Ballound Dip, in and out of Ballound Dip. So fast through there into Cross Four Ways. After Cross Four Ways is the 3 mile marker into the Glover Law Church Bends Corners. Really technical through there. And then fast all the way down through Great Meadow on the A3 that takes you back through to Castletown. Past the 4 mile marker Stadium Bend into Castletown Corner. Turn right, and then this on the home straight. Let's get out the Cross Four Ways. 7 laps ahead of the Peel Holdings race. Rob Pritchard.
2: Yep, Convoy just making its way past us on this sight lap. Michael Evans at the front of the queue at the moment. Then we've got number 39 there, Dermot Cleary, then Jordan Brown, Dean Harrison, Dominic Herbertson, Rob Hodson, Joe Yeardsley, and Nathan Harrison. So Dean Harrison, as we've already mentioned, quickest in qualifying at 2 minutes 12.4. In fact, in the second Superbike session last night, he went just a second slower at 2 minutes 13.4. So no slouch, but as we were hearing as well, two riders have actually just gone wide here across the ways, Mike Brown and Joe Yeardsley. So they've stopped and are looking to rejoin the convoy on this sighting lap as well. A couple more machines past us. And one thing the riders might have to consider as well that they won't have to have done in the evening sessions is the direction of the sun. So that glare from the low sun they might have got in qualifying might have affected them a little bit more from the likes of Ballacagan down to Ballabeg before they start turning and weaving their way towards us across Four Ways. Where I am in my commentary position out on the right-hand side, that's where the sun is actually up in the sky. We've got another rider who's pulled over across Four Ways as well. Number 26, Dennis Booth here, has pulled over. So maybe just a bit of a mechanical issue for Dennis Booth, who's currently due to start on row 8 at the moment. But the convoy is making its way back through Church Bends, up towards Great Meadow, and then they'll be going through that fast left-hander at Stadium Corner and into the eyes of Chris Kinley. Chris, over to you.
1: Brilliant stuff, Rob. I'm just watching the riders coming through the Castletown Bridge, and the first traveller marshal comes soon. Our first machines dropping into position. Let's give you the grid again. Dean Harrison on pole with a 212.43. He'll roll himself in his grid position, and the colours are bright today in this lovely sunshine. Alongside him, you're not going to miss Nathan Harrison on the 15 bike at 2 minutes 13.913. And there's number two, Dominic Herbertson, qualifying in seventh. He's on, of course, row number three. He's into his position. Here comes Nathan Harrison on the 15 bike, the H&H Motorcycles machine, and there is Dean Harrison He, of course, is the outright lap record holder here with a 2 minutes 10.167, 117.541. And there's a couple of riders in this race today who are actually not too far away from their personal best. Say hello to James McBride, listening in the very sunny Northamptonshire this morning. James, a former rider himself, as Michael Dunlop rolls into his position. And we are nearly ready to go. All we need now is at the back of the field, there will be a green flag waved. Once all the officials are satisfied, as the two traveller marshals roll into them,

0: their position at the top there of the School Hill Rise at the exit of Castletown Corner, and we don't want to be sat here too long. So 3, 15 and 6 on the front row. Dean's already snapped the visor shut on that machine. They're all looking up towards the lights there now. We're nearly ready to go with race 1 of the Isle of Man Steam Packet Southern 100 2026. Engage gear, watch the lights. Oh, we've got a problem with the machine. Somebody's got a problem. We're just going to have to hold the start. We had a problem with a rider in the middle there. I think it was number 23, possibly Marcus Simpson. Hopefully all okay now. We will get ready to go this time. Take 2. Here we go. Engage gear. Watch the lights. Michael Dunlop snaps the visor down. Held long time and away we go. Bit of a wheelie for Nathan Harrison. Everybody safely away. 82 in there as well. Gets a good start. That's Austin Webster. But it looked to me like your pole man, Dean Harrison, Beth Espy, down at the panic area, got the whole shot.
1: Yeah, just going past here, it was Dean Harrison, closely followed by Michael Dunlop, but all safely away here. Flipping heck, that was a sight, Chris.
0: I tell you, it is an absolute dream to be here in this commentary box. The leader's already in and out, Ballykagan. It's Dean Harrison with the lead as they go down the Iron Gate straight for the first time. It's number 6, Michael Dunlop, in behind him. Then it's number 4, Mike Brown, and Peter Hickman with a cracking start. Now, Nathan Harrison got a bit of a wheelie off the line. He's dropped back a little bit on the 15 bike, and he's got number 2 in behind him as well there. That, of course, is Dominic Herbertson. As they go through Ballinoris, Joey's Gate for the very, very first time on the bumps there as he starts to tackle a bike and really have to work into there hard on the brakes and into the right hander at Ballabeg. It's Harrison, Dunlop, then it's Brown, then it's Hickman, then it's Harrison, then it's Jordan. That's about your top 6. See number 9, Barry Ferber, in there as well. Right, they're heading onto the other side of the circuit there now, heading out towards Ballawhetstone. It's Dean Harrison that leads. He'll be going through towards Williams Corner any moment now. Senior race, Peel Holdings senior race, lap number 1, so fast through here. What's the front wheel just lift in the air there, and Dean Harrison has pulled away. He has Michael Dunlop second, but he's got Mike Brown right in behind him. Cross 4 ways, lap number 1.
2: Yeah, he has. He's stolen a march on the opening lap as Dean Harrison ahead of number 6, Michael Dunlop, and then it's Brown, Hickman, Nathan Harrison, Herbertson, Hodson, Jordan, Yeardsley, Simpson, Cummins in the road, then Evans, Ferber, Perry, Alaric Blanc on the way through as well. Time for numbers 35, 82, 14 and 83. 94, Daniel Nelson there, number 39 as well. And then the 2 more machines coming past us as well. So it's Dean Harrison leading through across 4 ways on the opening lap there. As we've been hearing from Chris Kinley, he had managed to pull out just a little bit of a lead from the rest of the field. And Michael Dunlop running in second at the moment. That took a bit of time in practice, didn't he, to get that machine running. But it is Dean Harrison leading on pole, and he leads through across 4 ways on the opening lap. Chris Kinley.
0: Through Stadium Corner they go now, hard on the brakes into the bridge. Dean Harrison leads Mike Brown, Michael Dunlop. Oh, Dean Harrison, Nathan Harrison having a little look up the inside of Peter Hickman. Doesn't make that stick. There he is, Dino. That's a lead and a half. Dean Harrison leads. Then Mike Brown up the second. Then it's Michael Dunlop. Then it's Peter Hickman, Nathan Harrison, Dominic Kirpinson, Rob Hodson, Paul Jordan, Joe Yeardsley, Marcus Simpson, Connor Cummins, Michael Evans, Johnny Perry, Barry Ferber, Julian Trummer, the top 15. And Amalric Blanc just gone across the line in 16th place. So they're into Ballycat. Nathan Harrison's making a move on Peter Hickman. He has, yeah, Nathan Harrison and Michael Dunlop. Michael Dunlop's made a mistake into Ballykagan, so Michael Dunlop will be dropping back. So Michael back in about 1, 2, 3, 4, 5, around about 6th or 7th place. And here comes number 2, Dominic Herbertson. Wow, all moving there. So Dean Harrison leads after lap number 1, 2.599 seconds from Mike Brown, who in turn has half a second of Michael Dunlop, but that has now changed as they go through towards the Ballinoris area, towards Joey's Gate, as the Traveller Marshals go through. 22 runners on the road at the moment. Dean Harrison leads. What's Michael Dunlop going to do? He's got a lot of work to do there now. Round about 8th or 9th place for Michael Dunlop after that little mistake going into Ballykagan. This is lap number 2 of 7, as Barry Ferber and Julian Trummer go through there at the Ballabeg place. And we're just having a little replay on the screen. I know we're talking about TV, but Michael Dunlop just a little bit hot into there, and he was heading off to Port Erin for an ice cream, and he slotted in there with alongside Marcus Simpson. So he's got a lot of work to do there now. Let's get to cross 4 ways.
2: Dean Harrison leads again across 4 ways, and he keeps extending that gap. Hickman's up to second ahead of Nathan Harrison. Then it's Herbertson, Hodson, Jordan, Yeardsley, and Dunlop's all the way back at the moment in about 7th at the moment. There's Simpson and Connor Cummins on the way through. Then Jonathan Perry, then Michael Evans, Barry Ferber, Julian Trummer. Then a bit of a gap in behind, a couple of seconds to number 55, Amalric Blanc. and then dropping even further back as well as number four, Mike Brown as well. So it's all change at the moment. Brown, who's up to second across the line on the opening lap, as numbers 82 and 35 on the way past. That's Kieran Brockie along with Austin Webster just in front. 71 is Balavoine, then it's Nelms, and then the number 51 machine of Radley Hughes on the way through as well. So it's Dean Harrison still leading at cross four ways on this second lap, and Peter Hickman is up to second ahead of Nathan Harrison. Both Mike Brown and Michael Dunlop have dropped. See you, Chris.
0: That was the sound of Dean Harrison with a 2:13.071 leading the race at the moment. So it will be Nathan Harrison in second, Peter Hickman in third, Dominic Kerbertson. Then it's just lost fifth place there. Fifth place, Rob Hodson in there. Paul Jordan, Joe Yeardsley, Michael Dunlop, Marcus Simpson, Connor Cummins, Jonathan Perry. Your top 11-2. Dean Harrison leads by 6.4. And an opening lap, time lap, quick lap of 114.976 mile an hour. That's getting up to lap record pace, and he leads by 6.4 seconds. And the leading bunch are in and out of Ballykagan already. Nathan Harrison in second, with Peter Hickman looking for a debut podium here at the Steam Packet Southern 100 races for 2026. So there is Hickman. In behind Hickman is Herbertson. Then it's Jordan. Then it's Hodson. Then it's 12. Joe Yeardsley in seventh position. Nathan Harrison's lap there, 112.8. Hickman, 112.43. Herbertson, 112.06. Hodson, 112.13. And then Jordan in sixth, 112.33. So it's still Harrison, Dean and Nathan, and Hickman, Herbertson and Hodson. And I'm not sure if we might have lost Michael Dunlop there. And there's Connor Cummins. We can see just going through Ballabeg in round about 10th place. So it's in behind Connor is number 42, Jonathan Perry. Then a 7, Mikey Evans. 9, Barry Furman. 91, Julian Trummer. Mike Brown dropping right back to 15th there. 55, Amarit Blank. 82, Austin Webster. 35, Kieran Brockie. Back to cross four ways.
2: There's your leader again, Dean Harrison, on the way through across four ways. Notices of a couple of retirements to bring you on that first lap across four ways. I'll let you know in a second. Nathan Harrison holding on to second ahead of Peter Hickman. Then it's Dominic Herbertson, Jordan Yeardsley looking up the inside of Rob Hodson, and Michael Dunlop still dropping back there. Marcus Simpson and Connor Cummins, not too much change in the front of the order from the last time they came past the start finish line. There's Jonathan Perry, now Michael Evans as well, still around three bike lengths between those across four ways. Then it's Barry Ferber and Julian Trummer, followed a couple of seconds back by number four, Mike Brown, who's still at the back of this particular leading convoy. A couple of seconds further back again, number 55, Amarit Blanc, through cross four ways. Just a reminder then on those retirements on lap one here at cross four ways. Number 83, Keith Pringle, and number 14, Sam West, were retirements at cross four ways. Number 82, Austin Webster, on the way past, and then number 35, Kieran Brock as well. So Harrison's still leading. To you, Chris.
0: He is still leading, and leading with aplomb as well. 115.757 that time for Dean. 212.174 is Nathan. There's Hickey. That's top three go through, 8 second lead. Then it's 2 Herbertson, 22 Jordan, 12 Yeardsley, 44 Hodson just going through there. Marcus Simpson, 23, 8 for Marcus, just behind him, 11 Connor Cummins, 115.757. We have a new record for this class, 115.757. Dean Harrison, 2:12.174, 115.757. So it's Harrison leads Harrison from Hickman. The lead now is 8.2 seconds as 55 Amarit Blank goes through Amarit home in their 16th place at the moment on lap number 4 of 7. And this Peel Holdings race over 7 laps. Let's get Dean Harrison then. Who's next across the line? 82 is next across the line. That's Austin Webster. Austin holding on to 17th. Then 35, Kieran Brockie. The leaders now in and out of Ballabeg. Just focusing on Dominic Herbertson with Paul Jordan, with Joe Yeardsley just in behind there as well. Nathan Harrison's lap, 114.188. That's not his quickest lap, but Dean Harrison has absolutely got this one under control as he was into Balound Dip on lap 4. Back to Rob.
2: Yeah, he's got an 8.2 second lead over Nathan Harrison. Has Dean Harrison. Here he comes again, Dean Harrison, and he might end up stretching that gap as the race goes on as well. I wonder if he may occasionally be having a little look behind him to see if he's got any traffic behind him. He's keeping the hammer down for the time being, though, at the halfway point of this race. Here is Nathan Harrison and Peter Hickman on the way through, your top three. Then it's Herbertson, Jordan and Yeardsley on the way through there. So no change in that particular trio for 4th, 5th and 6th. Marcus Simpson and Connor Cummins. So it's a Manx battle going on in the battle for 8th at the moment. So those are 9 of your first riders through here across four ways on this latest lap. Jonathan Perry, Michael Evans, and now being caught on the road is Michael Evans by Mike Brown here as well. So that trio closing up, Barry Ferber and Julian Trummer on the way through as well. Bit of a gap in the field. So it is, as you were on the previous lap across four ways, Dean Harrison with what is now a lap record for the Peel Holdings senior race on the previous lap. Amarit Blanc just overtaking Rob Hodson, who just seems to be coasting a little bit on the SMT racing machine. Over to you, Chris.
0: Not as quick that time for Dean. Still quickest at 115.757. Joe Yeardsley looking at making a move. As we go, there's Nathan Harrison. He's pulled a little bit now on Peter Hickman as Nathan. A 2:13.439 for Nathan that time. 114.565. Hickman 114.08 in third. It's 23:11 go through the two Manxmen. So we've got Dean Harrison, Nathan Harrison, Peter Hickman. The lead is 9.4 seconds. Then Dominic Herbertson, Paul Jordan, Joe Yeardsley, Marcus Simpson, Connor Cummins, Jonathan Perry, Mike Brown completes a top 10, and Michael Dunlop is a retirement in the paddock, we were told a few moments ago. But at the front, Dean Harrison in complete command of this race. Looking at the lap for Marcus Simpson, 2:16.31. Looking to see if that is his quickest lap. No, not yet for Marcus, but he's getting there on the pace. Another rider comes to our view as we watch Connor Cummins trying to get past there. Marcus Simpson there now. But number 44, Rob Hodgson, he's going to be a retirement into the pits. He's just gone slowly past us. We are on lap number 5 of 7 with the opening race of the Allaman Steam Packet Southern 100 Road Races here on Manx Radio Motorsport in association with our friends at Greenlight TV and, of course, King of the Roads. The leaders are in and out of Ballabeg. Dean Harrison in command of this. Back to Rob.
2: He has, and he's increased that advantage, hasn't he, at the front to 9.4 seconds across the start-finish line on Castletown Bypass. Here is Dean Harrison, not another machine in sight as he goes through cross four ways in the sunshine on this latest lap. Nice and smooth on the exit and roaring on his way toward Church Bends. Here is the battle for second, and Nathan Harrison just seems to have eked out that gap on number 10. Peter Hickman running in third at the moment, chasing a podium on his Southern 100. David, there's Herbertson, Jordan, Yeardsley. Oh, and Herbertson's run down the slip road there. He's gone wide. He's going to have to turn that machine round and get going again. So Herbertson is going to drop down as Simpson and Cummins on the way past as well. Herbertson gets back into the race there, but he's going to be dropping down as it stands. That at least initially promotes Paul Jordan up into fourth as Mike Brown on the way through as well. He's past Jonathan Perry. Perry was leading Brown on the previous lap at the start-finish line. Then there's Michael Evans on the way through. So Dean Harrison with that commanding lead is Julian Trummer and Barry Ferber on the way through. Nathan Harrison still at second. To you, Chris.
0: Here comes Dean Harrison, 2:12.174, not as quick that lap, 115.757. Next machine interview should be the number 15, similar Honda to Dean's. That's Nathan Harrison. Second place for him at the moment. The gap is now 10 seconds. And there's Peter Hickman through in that third place. A great battle for fourth, though. Oh, Paul Jordan. He's having a little look at Joe Yeardsley. He just pulled out to the right-hand side of Joe. And I think he's got him going down past Beth there. Oh, that is so, so fast through there. Connor Cummins, Marcus Simpson, Dominic Herbertson, all safely through. So Harrison leads as they go out in lap number 6 of 7 of this Peel Holdings race by 10.37 seconds from Nathan Harrison, who in turn has 1.3 on Peter Hickman. Then there's 4.5 seconds back to Joe Yeardsley, now up to fourth. And him and by Paul Jordan having a great battle on the road. As you watch him going down towards Iron Gate there, you got a break there now, the Jackson machine of Jordan. And, of course, Joe Yeardsley's own team there, his own Honda Fireblade. So Jonathan Perry, Mike Brown has gone through. Mike Brown on the 4 bike. He's in ninth. 42, Jonathan Perry completes top 10. Then at 7, Michael Evans. 91, Julian Trummer. And 9, Baz Ferber. As 55, Amerit Blanc goes through again. The French rider there always performs well on his Honda machine. But at the front, really performing well with that new lap record, as we watch Marcus Simpson, who of course got Connor Cummins and of course Dominic Herbertson in behind him. But back of the front, Dean Harrison well in command of this. He's just going down through there to cross four ways.
2: Harrison passed us on the penultimate lap of the Peel Holdings senior race at cross four ways. That gap now into double figures at the front of the field. It's over 10 seconds. Harrison leads this man, Nathan Harrison, who's still holding off Peter Hickman with a couple of laps to go here. But that battle is definitely not done and dusted so far. Paul Jordan now, two bike lengths or so ahead. Number 12, Joe Yeardsley. We mentioned that Dominic Herbertson ran wide at cross four ways on the previous lap, so he's dropped down a couple of places. Now moving up as Marcus Simpson, Connor Cummins, Dominic Herbertson. Just had a little bit of a glance in there behind Connor Cummins there in that battle with that particular trio. Fought against it this time. A couple of more seconds back is number 4, Mike Brown as well. Field starting to get spread out. It was only a couple of seconds before Harrison went through that Dermot Cleary at the back of the field was on the way through. Jonathan Perry on the way through, and now Michael Evans also into cross four ways as well. Dean Harrison still leading. To you, Chris.
0: Number 39 across the road, and there it is, number 3 next, and he gets the last lap flag this time. That is Dean Harrison, so he's coming onto a little bit of traffic there, so he will get past that traffic as they go through the Ballochagan section. But here's second place. Oh, I tell you what, that's tighter. There's only half a second between Nathan Harrison and Peter Hickman now, and this is a good battle. Paul Jordan and Joe Yeardsley, they've been trading blows around this 4.25 mile Motor Albion circuit. So Dean Harrison leads by 10.856 seconds from number 15. That's Nathan Harrison as we get the Simpson, Cummins and Herbertson battle. That should be an absolute cracker going through, with Mike Brown home in ninth place at the moment as he went across the line. So Peter Hickman, he's having a little look here at Nathan Harrison as he go on the brakes down into Iron Gate, thinks better about it. 42 Jonathan Perry through. Jonathan holding on to 10th at the moment. So I think the battle for second and third is number 7. Michael Evans goes through in 11th place. Next rider through, Julian Trummer. He's in 12th at the moment. The leader's already in and out of Ballabeg for the final time in this Peel Holdings race. Dean Harrison is in and out of there and already heading out towards Ballawhetstone. But it's the battle for second place. We do not want to miss this on the brakes as Paul Jordan and Joe Yerdsey go through Ballabeg. So the final time in this Peel Holdings senior race. Let's get to Rob nice and early. That second place battle. It's not done, is it?
2: No, it is absolutely not, as we can just see some door towards the back of the field. That's Radley Hughes on the way past. Tell you what, further down the field, great battle going on between Bellavoine and Nelms. One to keep an eye on. Here's your race leader, Dean Harrison, at the moment is lead commanding, as it has been in qualifying so far at the Southern 100 Road Races, roaring through Cross Four Ways and on the way towards Church Bends. Nathan Harrison still in second on the final lap, around 3 bike lengths or so ahead of Peter Hickman, so maybe that Honda power has just eked him away from the BMW just a little bit to Cross Four Ways. Paul Jordan still leading Joe Yeardsley. We heard that Jordan had obviously made the move somewhere between Castletown Bypass and here at Cross Four Ways to move up, or should I say, sorry, between Cross Four Ways and the start-finish line. It's Simpson. Herbertson moving up now ahead of Connor Cummins as well. So Herbertson's made up a place ahead of Cummins. Now Mike Brown a couple of seconds back as well. So Dean Harrison still storming out in front at the moment. That battle still going on for second. Can Hickman maybe just find a little bit of space for someone like Stadium? To you, Chris.
0: And Dean Harrison rounds Castletown Corner for the first win for him of Southern 100 2026. Across the line he goes. Dino on the Honda with a new lap record of a 2:12.174. But who's going to get that second or third place? 115.757. It's going to be Nathan Harrison. Nathan Harrison comes home in second place, 10.2 back. And a debut podium at the Southern 100 Road Races as Paul Jordan and Joe Yerdsey go across the line in fourth and fifth for Peter Hickman in third place. Quickest start for Harrison, 115.75. Nathan Harrison 114.93. Peter Hickman 114.98. As more riders complete, that's Dom Herbertson, who got the better of Marcus Simpson on the last lap there, from Dominic in 6th, Marcus Simpson 7th, Connor Cummins in 8th, and Mike Brown on the 4 bike home in 9th position. Next rider through should be 42 Jonathan Perry, but the leaders will be going into the winner's enclosure. We'll get the thoughts of Beth in a minute. As more riders continue to finish, Dermot Cleary down 39 across the line, 7 Michael Evans, Jonathan Perry home in that top 10 position. 91 Julian Trum on his debut, home in 12th place for Julian. Just looking at that lap for Nathan Harrison 115.7 now, not as quick as what he's gone before. Let's get our race winner. Dean Harrison's with Beth.
1: He certainly is. I tell you what, Dean Harrison, I want to know what brand of cornflakes you have, because you absolutely commanded that race from start to finish. How was it for you?
3: No, I was fine. Honestly, we tried a few little things and tested a few bits tyre-wise and learnt a lot, to be honest, which is good. But I felt fine, never missed a beat, and we can improve for later on.
1: And you got the new race record as well, 2:12.174. Was that a little cherry on the top?
3: Yeah, no, exactly. No, there's more pace in there, I think. So we're just, like I say, trying a few different bits with the bike and experimenting a little bit, really, because the sun's shining, the Southern's the closest you're going to get to the TT, really.
1: And what were the conditions like out there? I think somebody said that they've measured the temperature of the tarmac. It was 30 degrees.
3: Yeah, no, exactly. All the conditions out there are beautiful, to be honest. The sunshine, it's probably the best conditions we've nearly ever had here. And the sun normally shines at the Southern, doesn't it? So it's nice.
1: Absolutely. And as you say, today's work is not done yet. You've got a long afternoon to just rest and recover. Any changes to your game plan for later?
3: No, I've got a few little things to tweak for later on. I won't go into too much detail, but no, we've definitely got some changes coming, and then we'll have another go there.
1: Dean Harrison, huge congratulations, well done.
3: Thank you very much.
1: Let's go over and speak to Nathan Harrison now, who was in that battle for second place. Nathan, talk us through that one.
4: Yeah, I probably would have been all right if I actually got it off the line. I think they were at the first corner before I got it off the first row. But I stuffed that up, so we need to work on that. But other than that, obviously round here it's quite hard to pass safely. So I didn't want to do any rash moves, so I was taking my time and getting through. And then, Mark was down there at the pit board, 1.5. I thought I would have been all right. And then next lap I said zero, and he's egging me on. So I thought, oh, bloody hell. But it was a good race. Good to get the first one out of the way. And big thanks to all my H&H Motorcycles crew.
1: And the team all around you here, smiles on the faces coming in, and podium for your first race out here this year. Brilliant.
4: Exactly. And it's with two people that are, like you say, TT winners. And obviously I've not I'm a bit further behind in my career than them two, but yeah, racing with them kind of people, it's great. Hopefully we can get off with Dean a bit closer next time.
1: Tell you, we're talking about the mass start and how important it is to get that quick start, and it must be so difficult.
4: It is, like, I was like bopping. You'll see it on the TV coverage there. I think they got King of the Roads, haven't they? So but yeah, you'll see it. I think I went down to about 10th, so it's so crucial around here to get off and get away, so I definitely need to work on that.
1: And as you say, not many places where you can pass sort of safely. How far ahead are you thinking?
4: Yeah, it's like, you obviously around the back section, there's nowhere really you can pass, but obviously you've got like the last corner. I did quite a few into the first corner. Yeah, you've just got to be very calculated, because obviously the speed difference and stuff as well, everyone's strong in different areas, so yeah, hopefully next race I won't have that problem, I can get away.
1: Gonna have a little rest this afternoon then?
4: Yeah, exactly, enjoy the Manx sun, what's better?
1: I'll tell you what, Nathan Harrison, huge congratulations, Nathan in second place, and then let's just go over to the third place, our newcomer, Peter Hickman. Peter, talk us through your race.
5: Yeah, really good. Made a good start. Got closed in between the two front boys. I think it was Mickey and it was Mike Brown. They kind of closed together. I would have gone through the centre of him, although if they had not done that. But anyway, obviously they don't know. And I had to roll the throttle a little bit. But fourth into turn one, I was quite happy with that. And then, just race kind of unfolded from there. Unfortunately, MD and Mickey went straight on at turn one on lap two. Left me in second position, all on my own, really, to be fair. So I was glad when Nathan came through. I had somebody to follow. I'm still not mega comfortable over the back section in particular when you come out of, is it Ballabeg, the real tight right-hander. Once I get to there, I get not lost, I'm just not comfy. So having somebody in front of me was much better to follow them and understand where I need to be and what I need to do. And just followed Nathan all the way home. I had a little bit of a go towards the end, but I think he wanted it a bit more than me, so I'll let him have it.
1: It's great to watch though, Peter. Do you have any boards out there?
5: No boards at all. I was actually watching Nathan's board. That was giving me all the information I needed. So I figured there was nobody with us. So it was just me and him. But like I said, on the last lap, he pulled the pin a little bit more, and I was like, I'm happy with third. You know, my first ever race here at the Southern 100. Glorious sunshine, enjoying myself. Team's happy, and I'm happy too.
1: Any changes to make ahead of this evening?
5: No, we actually made some changes for that race. I've left the bike alone the entire time we've been here. We made a few little tweaks to the bike for that one, and it's definitely better. I think we went a couple of seconds faster already. So, I think the bike's pretty good now. It's all down to me.
1: I tell you what, you must be superhuman. You haven't even broken a sweat.
5: Yeah, I don't know. I feel like I'm sweating.
1: Peter Hickman, huge congratulations on your podium at your first Southern 100.
5: Thank you very much.
1: So that is your third place there. The bikes are up on the podium. We will be doing the presentation very shortly, Chris, so we'll come back down for that.
0: Brilliant stuff. Thank you very much to Beth and the team down there. We'll get the podium on. And thanks very much to our friends at the King of the Road. So Dean Harrison takes the race win at 2:12.174, fastest lap, and a new lap record of 115.757. Second for number 15, Nathan Harrison, his quickest lap, 114.934. And third for number 10 on his debut, Peter Hickman, at 114.998. 22, Paul Jordan in fourth. 12, Joe Yeardsley, 5th. 2, Dominic Herbertson, 6th. 23, Marcus Simpson, 7th. 8th for number 11, Connor Cummins. 9th for number 4, Mike Brown. And rounding out the top 10, 42, Jonathan Perry. Back to Beth.
1: Well, it is now time for the podium presentation here for the Peel Holdings Senior Race, the presentation being made by the Southern 100 Club patron, Sir Miles Walker. And in third place, his newcomer year here at the Southern 100, Peter Hickman. And in second place, the Isle of Man rider, hugely popular around here, Nathan Harrison. And the race win and a new record as well. In first, number 3, Dean Harrison. Celebrations down here, Chris, although it won't be with wine, it'll be with maybe a tea or coffee before all the work there is to do later.
0: Yeah, we'll be very, very cool, Beth. We want to try and keep cool out there. So that is the King of the Roads guys done for this morning. They will be back on the screens from 6 o'clock this evening, bringing you all the action. We've got the sidecars to come, by the way. Do not forget that. The sidecars will be heading out on track in a moment or two. So we got down to the top 10. We'll get the thoughts of Rob Pritchard in a minute. Number 7, Michael Evans in 11th. 91, Julian Trummer, 12th. 9, Barry Ferber, 13th. 55, Amarik Blanken, 14th. 82, Austin Webster, 15th. 35, Kieran Brockie, 16th. 71, Stephen Balavane. He finished home in 17th place. Newcomer there. Also newcomer, 94, Daniel Names in 18th. 51, Rad Hughes in 19th place. 39. Dermot Cleary completed your top 20. But Rob Pritchard out there at Cross Four Ways, that's not a bad opener, is it? A new lap record and another win for Dean Harrison. 212.174, 115.757. Your thoughts?
2: Yeah, I think the writing was on the wall a little bit when he set a pace in the 212s below the previous lap record, which had stood for 9 years, by the way. It had been Michael Dunlop that had held it since 2017 in this particular race. But we did see the inklings of it, didn't we, in qualifying, and a fantastic lap there. But not just that, throughout the entire race, I mean, straight out the blocks, wasn't he? And both literally and figuratively, never looked back afterwards, did he? But Nathan Harrison, we were hearing from there, just bogged down a little bit on the line. And when you've got Dean Harrison in front of you, and then you've got TT pedigree in the likes of Peter Hickman, Paul Jordan, Dominic Herbertson et al. In behind you as well, it's about keeping it steady, keeping it cool. And Nathan Harrison holding off the advances, as you heard of Peter Hickman as well. And perhaps smart work from Peter Hickman, as we were hearing from him as well. The fact that maybe he just doesn't feel quite as familiar with the back end of the Motoral Balaun course, and including through here at Cross Four Ways as well. So just a little bit more understanding for him, a bit more experience for him before they make any potential mechanical tweaks and then going into racing this evening as well. Looking a little further down the field, you mentioned obviously Peter Hickman as a newcomer getting on the podium, but also Julian Trummer, who is no stranger to racing here on the Isle of Man, a regular at the Isle of Man TT races now for the past few years. 12th for him overall. But I think I gave it a mention on, I think it was the second to last lap as well, there was a cracking battle going on further down the field between the newcomer, Stephen Bellevaux, and also another newcomer in Daniel Nelms as well. They were trading blow for bro, metaphorically, through Cross Four Ways over the course of the laps as well. So it's not just the battles at the front, which of course quite naturally make all the headlines as well, but providing a spectacle further down the field as well for those riders, and that's going to be part of it as well. Even if you're not in the battles of podiums, you're going to be enjoying it, you're going to be battling with others out there in the right way, and you're going to have a smile on your face as well. So and a couple of retirements, as we mentioned here, at Cross Four Ways previously, so they'll no doubt get those machines back to the paddock, get them worked on, and potentially have them out for the next session later this evening. But yep, three World Classics coming up next to round out this morning's session. Back to you, Chris.
0: Thank you very much to Rob, and of course, well, thanks to my old friend David Klukas, who's involved in the timing here for many years, and not so well lately. Klukas the Kluki, thank you very much for the info on that. Yeah, and I was just looking at the figures as you sent me the message, and it was, of course, a new race record. The old race record is a 15:42.562, 113.626, but that is, of course, a new race record there by about 7 seconds, 15:35.805, and the new lap record, as we said, 115.757. Speaking of the square, the fan park, the Bushies fan park is down there, so if you want to get yourself down there today, we have got coming up the singer-songwriter Alex Harris will be on from 12 noon till 1:30. From 1:30, you can rewatch the opening race of this year. That's between 1:30 and 2. And 2 till 3, there is a chat show hosted by me, Peter Hickman, Michael Dunlop, Dom Herbertson, Paul Jordan, and Dean Harrison will all be there. And that will be streamed live as well. Also coming up at 3 until 4:30, singer-songwriter Wes Clark. And, of course, all the action will be down there on the big screen. And Jamie Blackburn is on tonight as well. The action on the big screen starts at 6 till 1, race and finishes. And Jamie Blackburn from 21:20 to 22:40 is down there at the Bushies Fan Park in Castletown Square. He is brilliant. I hope he does his... he's got a great vocal range, that's all I'm going to say. So Jamie Blackburn and the team will be there. Right, let's get down to the paddock area. Beth, we've got the sidecars coming out for their third session. Hopefully they're nearly ready, are they?
1: Well, I understand they will be making their way down here. I'm just still down at the dummy grid here. So, yeah, hopefully it's good to them to get a session out in this brilliant weather that we have down here. So as soon as they're here, Chris, I'll let you know.
0: Thank you very, very much to Beth. And, yeah, conditions pretty warm. We're looking at the qualifying times for the second session from last night. It was number 9 outfit of Kieran Clark and Rob Coppock. Now, that lap that they did was only a couple of seconds outside the lap record for the pre-TT, 91.68. They were around about 90.5, I think it was, last night. So they were quickest last night by 3.5 seconds. So the number 2 outfit of Dave Molyneux and Dan Sale, they did 2.51 compared to Kieran and Rob's 2.48. Then Will Smith and Andy Smith, their third quickest on the 32 outfit, at 2.58.3. Fourth quickest, number 17, Alan Thomas and Andrew Miller with a 3:01.749. And the number 28 outfit, we must make special mention of the 28 outfit of Adam Holden and Trevor Johnson, because the passenger Trevor from Rochester is 77 today. So happy birthday to him today, Trevor, and no better place to be on an outfit around the 4.25 mile Motor Isle Balloon Circuit. Sixth position, number 67, give you their time by the way, 3:15.8. And number 67, Alan Warner and Josh Saunders, they're home in sixth position with a 3:49.238. And number 70, Tony Bannister, newcomer passenger James Salisbury, they were home in seventh place with a 3:56.497. So we've got the sidecars out. Just a reminder, road scheduled to reopen no later than 11:50 this morning, and then they will reclose again this evening at 6 o'clock for the first race of 5 races. Machines, sidecars, on the way down to Beth.
1: They certainly are just looking magnificent here in this sunshine, as we can see the number 9 outfit of Kieran Clark and Rob Coppock. Rob, a new passenger around here, so I don't know if I'm going to be able to grab a quick word or not, because the gate is open and we know we like to get things underway as quickly as we possibly can, but they are just rolling forward. You will not miss that outfit, that's glorious. Number 32, it goes in next, and then number 28. Stan, there are going to be 6 chairs that are going out here for this classic sidecar session. It's number 17, that's Alan Thomas and Andrew Miller go down, so they're just lining up one behind each other, the marshals just keeping them in place. We are expecting a couple more before we get going, and one of them just being pushed by the passenger there as Dave Molyneux and Dan Sale just roll into view down here. I tell you what, that two-stroke, you can hear it, can't you? You'll hear it before you see it, that one. But Dan, as ever, looking incredibly relaxed. And they are off now for this session, Chris. They're on their way.
0: Sounds great, that Dave Molyneux and Dan Sale outfit, the DMR TR750 Suzuki, the Andreas and Sulby pairing. Dave, of course, many times a sidecar champion round here. Good to see the sidecars out. The pre-TT Classic sidecars are absolutely fantastic. I'm just going to have a little look. I did have it all written down, but that bit of paperwork kind of gets lost. Lots of things get lost. And when you look back at the first year that Dave won the championship here, let's go back to 1986. Yeah, 1986 it was. Yeah, it was. And they used to run the Formula Zero ones, or the F1 outfits, the long bikes and the F2s together. So Dave was sidecar champion first off in 1986 with an average of 90.48. He won it again in 91. He won it again in 93. And again in 98, and then in 2002 and 2003. And I kind of went away for a few years. He was doing the old championship rounds, wasn't he? So, yeah, sidecar. Some names in there: Larry Burton, Tony Baker, Jeff Young, Rod Bellis in there too. Artie Oates. Yeah, remember Artie fondly. He won in 1990 on the F2 machines. 350 machines they were then. Don't forget when the F2s first started out. And, of course, now moving on to the 600s. Jeff Bell in there too. Greg Lambert in there, Greg, hoping to be out this year, but unfortunately that incident at Scarborough a couple of weeks ago, I know he is on Ireland, and Nick Crow won the championship, Ian Bell, Jeff Bell in there too, so lots of names, Klaus Klaffenbach, Ben Birchall, Tom Reeves, Conrad Harrison champion in 2014, so yeah, Ben Birchall, Ryan and Callum Crow, we've got Pete Founds in there too. And yeah, some great names from the sidecar fraternity over the years. But of course, we will be having the championship race this year with a different sponsor by Darrell Blake Construction. I believe the outfits will be making their way out of Ballabeg already and get some great sights and some great sounds. And more importantly, that lovely two-stroke smell, especially when Dave Molyneux goes past there with Dan Sale, goes past Rob Pritchard. Back to you, Rob.
2: Yep, Kieran Clark and Rob Coppock first on the road for this particular session. And then number 32, Will Smith and Andy Smith. A couple of seconds further back, the number 17 outfit, the Bellas Honda of Alan Thomas and Andrew Miller, can now see that well-presented Suzuki of Dave Molyneux and Dan Sale making their way towards us on this opening sight and lap before the time practice gets underway. As you mentioned, the final time practice for the classic sidecars at this year's event. Number 28, Adam Holden and Trevor Johnson as well. Understand as well that the number 67 outfit of Alan Warner and Josh Saunders just set off slightly later than the rest of the field as well, so could be waiting a few moments for them to make their way around. So a quick reminder then of what we were looking at in terms of times for the classic sidecars last night. We've already heard of Kieran Clark and Rob Coppock, 2:47.8 5.64 was the benchmark they laid down. Just over 3.5 seconds clear of Dave Molyneux and Dan Sale. Their best are 2.51.146. Then another slightly more sizable gap to Will Smith and Andy Smith, the newcomer driver running in third at the moment. So good running for the newcomer driver there. They had a best lap of 2.58.345. So just over 7 questions behind, 7 seconds by Molyneux and Sale to you, Chris.
0: Kieran Clark and Rob Coppock, they go past on the 32 outfit of Will Smith and Andy Smith. Let's have a listen to Dave Molyneux when he comes through in a moment. 17 is next. Alun Thomas and Andrew Miller, they go through. So 3 outfits through at the moment. Here it is. Just asking for another gear there, just down by the paddock. Dave Molyneux and Dan Sale, next outfit through. 28. Happy birthday, Trevor Johnson. He's on the chair there of Adam Holden as they go through. So a 2.48.837 to beat for Kieran Clark and Rob Coppock. It'll be interesting to see with these improving conditions if they can improve on that lap record from the pre-TT. As we said in three-wheeling sidecar race two, it was 91.687 the lap that they did. I was looking to see what the lap was in the first race. Yeah, so it was the same lap. So they carried the lap record over for, on the two classes. We look up to the bridge. Only 5 outfits through so far. Maybe the other machines not managing to go out because they want to just save them, obviously, for the four-lap race, which we are going to have a little bit... a little bit later on this evening. And of course another sidecar race tomorrow, which will be race number 12, the Darrell Blake Construction Classic sidecar race. So the time to beat, 2:48.837 for Kieran Clark and Rob Coppock, and they won't be too far away when the thought into the view of Rob Pritchard out there across 4 ways.
2: Yeah, just to let you know about that number 67 outfit of Alan Warner and Josh Saunders to set off a bit later. They have just in the last few moments come past us across 4 ways. So yeah, just a reminder that they're a little bit behind the rest of the field. It sounded like they just took a little bit longer to get going out of that holding area. And they'll be running in slightly warmer conditions, the classic sidecars, than they have been previously as well, as one machine into view. And that is the number 32 of Will Smith and Andy Smith. So they're leading on the road. And then the number 17 outfit of Alun Thomas and Andrew Miller. So no sign of Kieran Clark and Rob Coppock on this first flying lap here. They were at the front of the field as they went out on the sighting lap. Dave Molyneux and Dan Sale now on the way past us as well. So no Kieran Clark and Rob Coppock through cross 4 ways on this first time lap of this session. Do wonder just the slight difference in heat. Will that have a bit of an effect on these classic machines? It may not. But of course, they've been riding in much cooler conditions, haven't they, at the end of the evening qualifying sessions. And it was a truncated day for them on Monday. A little bit stop-start with the red flag that did occur on that first night. Number 28, Adam Holden and Trevor Johnson on the way through as well. And then we are expecting that big gap down to Alun Warner and Josh Saunders in the rest of the fields. Yes, the main note to take from these first time laps is no sign of Kieran Clark and Rob Coppock on this first timed lap as well. We'll look to try and get some clarity on that situation as soon as we can. But we should be getting the first times in the next few moments. Back to you, Chris.
0: Leaders. Yeah, there's 32 who does go across the line with a 2.53.515. Will Smith and Andy Smith. So they're improved by 5 seconds from their time. In fact, 5 seconds, 2.58.3. As the 17 outfit of Alun Thomas and Andrew Miller goes through. Is the third outfit pulling in as well. Dave Molyneux and Dan Sale, a 2.56.7 that time for Dave and Dan. Don't improve on their lap from a 2.51. So 3 outfits through at the moment. We've lost the number 9 outfit, as we said, as Rob pointed out there, Kieran Clark and Rob Coppock. They have disappeared, so we should only have 28 Adam Holden and Trevor Johnson. And we did see Alun Warner and Josh Saunders going through. But the lap for Will Smith and Andy Smith, a 2.53.515, 88.177. And let's say Dave Molyneux and Dan Sale are a retirement in the paddock as Adam Holden and Trevor Johnson go through. Sound a lot. I think they're pulling in as well at 77.776. They've just unslots them into fourth place at the moment. A 3.16. What did they do last night? They did a 3.15.5, so slightly slower than what they did last night. Back to the times at the front then. So Smith and Smith on the 32 outfit, 88.1. Thomas and Miller, number 17 in second, 85.844. And two Dave Molyneux, Dan Sale, 86.565. Then Adam Holden and Trevor Johnson, who have pulled into the pits, they're in fourth position, 77.756. And the only outfit waiting for now is Alun Warner and Josh Saunders in number 9, Kieran Clark and Rob Coppock having stopped out on the circuit somewhere. Back to cross 4 ways.
2: Yeah, and number 67, Alan Warren and Josh Saunders have just gone past us in the last couple of seconds as well, so we should get their first timed lap in the next few moments. We'll keep an eye on that as we await the front of the field, and that is number 32, Will Smith and Andy Smith on the JPR BMW, the Swaffham and Chipping Camden pairing. And that is a notable improvement, isn't it, from their time last night in that first service? A 2:53.515, and that is, just by reckoning, just under 2 seconds quicker than what they managed last night. Number 17, Alan Thomas and Andrew Miller on the way through, so the 2:58.230. Yeah, I think he just needed to search for a gear there. There was one there if you looked hard enough. So he's on the way through Cross Four Ways and on the way towards Church Bends as well. So Alan Thomas and Andrew Miller are 3:01.749 last night. And they're running at the moment at a 2:58.230. So they're improving as well. So yeah, that's just under 3 seconds as well. So both Will Smith and Andy Smith and Alan Thomas and Andrew Miller starting to pick up the pace a little bit. It's just all that little bit of fettling work that goes on between the sessions that is absolutely crucial, isn't it? So we do only have what seems to be a handful of classic sidecars outfits still out there. To you, Chris.
0: Alan Warner and Josh Saunders have just gone across the line at 71.85. There's the 32 outfit of Will Smith and Andy Smith. They go through and they do improve again to 49.886. This is on this lap here, 90.060. So that's a pretty good pace when you look at the guys last night were doing the 2:48s. Pretty good pace. Next outfit through. Let's have a listen to this. Just seeing if he picked another gear. No, holds it all the way through on the 17 outfit. Alan Thomas and Andrew Miller, not as quick that lap. 85.844 is still their quickest lap at the moment. Dave Molyneux and Dan Sale, we know, have pulled into the pits. 28, Adam Holden and Trevor Johnson also have pulled into the pits. So only only three outfits out there at the moment out of the six. Now, obviously, we have lost a few. We obviously lost the number nine outfit earlier, number six outfit, should I say, in qualifying on Monday, which seems an absolute age ago. Number nine, Kieran Clark and Rob Coppock. We're not sure exactly where they've stopped on the circuit. If we can get any information on that, would be quite handy. But at the front then, Will Smith and Andy Smith are looking at their lap there, 2:49.866. 2:48.837, so only a second slower than Kieran Clark and Rob Coppock. Only that second slower. So the next outfit through should be 67, Alan Warner and Josh Saunders. But let's get the leaders on the road. 32, Will Smith and Andy Smith. They'll be through Cross Four Ways any moment now.
2: Yeah, we're just listening in the distance. And like as you say, Chris, there, just over around 1 second off the pace of Kieran Clark and Rob Coppock, who've just absolutely dominated the classic sidecar qualifying so far as well. So maybe, just maybe, things might not be as clear-cut as first seemed on the timings. So on their previous lap, the number 67 of Alan Warner and Josh Saunders, they're now right behind them on the road, are the number 20... Oh, the number 32, sorry, I should say, of Will Smith and Andy Smith. So it looks like they are just being held up by a little bit of traffic here of Will Smith and Andy Smith on this latest lap. That might affect the time if they were trying to push on there. But yeah, 2:49.886 really isn't too far away from the sort of times 2:47.5. We've seen Kieran Clark and Rob Coppock as well, I should say. Alan Thomas and Andrew Miller through on this latest lap. Big gap in the field, of course, so they've got plenty of fresh tarmac to get themselves into if they can start putting the hammer down in this session as well. So Alan Thomas and Andrew Miller, just a reminder, their best lap so far in this session of a 2:58.230. They were slightly slower on the previous lap, a 2:59.168. A reminder, we have already had a couple of classic sidecar outfits pulling into the pits throughout the session. That includes Dave Molyneux and Dan Sale, Adam Holden and Trevor Johnson as well. We didn't get a timed lap, as we mentioned, from Kieran Clark and Rob Coppock, so they may well be stopped somewhere out around the Motor Isle Boulogne course. So Will Smith and Andy Smith leading this particular classic sidecar session. To you, Chris.
0: Yeah, they just go past us again. They don't improve. And that is the checkered flag that is out now as well. So this session has come to a close. So the session has closed. 32 across the line. He's 67. They get the outfit home. Alan Warner move up to third place there with a 73.6. That's third place because it's on the... It's on what we call race mode. Watching 17 now, Alan Thomas and Andrew Miller. Don't improve that time as well. But Alan Warner, Josh Saunders did improve that time of 3:27.819, 73.622. So that should be just about everybody in. So quickest in this session, number 32 outfit, Will Smith and Andy Smith with a 2:49.886, averaging 90.060. Second, number 17, Alan Thomas and Andrew Miller, averaging 85.84. Third, for number 67, Alan Warner, Josh Saunders, averaging 73.622. And number 2, Dave Molyneux, Dan Sale, they're fourth, averaging 86.5. And number 28, Adam Holder, Trevor Johnson, averaging 77.7. And no lap, hopefully to get the bike sorted for later on, of Kieran Clark and Rob Coppock. So that's it from us here at the Manx Radio Motorsport team, here from the Southern 100 for this morning, around the 4 1/4 mile Motor Isle Balloon circuit. My thanks to Rob and to the guys out there at Crossways. Thanks to Beth and the team down at the Parc Fermé area. Thanks to the team here, Ed and the guys, and Alex, well done to you guys. We'll be back this evening when the roads close from 6 here on Manx Radio Motorsport, live with our friends for the Southern 100 Road Races at the King of the Roads. We'll bring you all the action live at Southern 100 2026. But for now, it's back to the studio.
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0: John Sicata on AM 1368, Manx Radio Motorsport from the Isle of Man, covering the Southern 100 races for July, a few days to go, and the commentary team of Chris Kinley, Beth Espy and Rob Pritchard will be back this evening with live commentary from this evening's racing from 6 o'clock this evening.
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0: Right, let's give you an update on the weather forecast. Looking pretty good as well. Dry and mostly sunny today with a gentle breeze and temperatures rising to 21 degrees this afternoon. Some low cloud may affect southern and eastern coasts for a time later this afternoon and evening. And it's going to be remaining settled for the rest of the week, which is good news, with a good amount of sunshine. And temperatures could be up to 23 or 24 degrees. So, looking good. Let's hope it stays that way.
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0: 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If you want to get in touch with the programme, send a text in 166177, WhatsApp us 07624 166177, and start your message with S100 for... you know, the shortcut for Southern 100, yeah? You with me? Sierra 100. He's a good old classic to keep us rocking on this Wednesday afternoon. The Quo.

0: some people love their cars, don't they? I know somebody myself who's got one. That's by the sports team. Before that, Charlie XCX with Apple. And a bit of Quo for your Wednesday morning. And down 18 minutes past the hour of 11 o'clock. It's Simon Clark with you throughout the morning.
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0: Okay, let's find out what's happening. Well, don't forget, the commentary team will be back on air this evening from 6 p.m, and that's when the roads close for this evening's Southern 100 Racing. 6 o'clock, the roads close and open no later than 9:40. So just be aware, if you're around the south of the Isle of Man today, there will be road closures this evening. Let's check on the sailings then. The Manxman departed Douglas this morning at 8:21. She's expected to arrive in Heysham at 5 minutes past 12 today. And then she leaves Heysham at 2:15, expected to arrive at the usual time in Douglas off 6 p.m. Let's check on the Fastcraft Mananin then. She departed Dublin at 10:20. She's scheduled to arrive into Douglas Harbour at 2:40 this afternoon, and then departs Douglas at 3 o'clock on a journey

0: to Liverpool, expected there at 5:45. Let's turn our attention to the Isle of Man Airport flights then. The Loganair 11:40 arrival is on time, the Manchester. The Dublin Aer Lingus flight, that's got a slight delay on it. It was due in 11:45. That's now delayed until 12:10. All the other flights appearing on time. London Heathrow is boarding as we speak, due to depart on time at 11:35. And of course, that inbound delay on the Dublin flight has caused the departure to be delayed slightly. Originally 12:15, now delayed until 12:40. That's up to date with the traffic and travel.
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0: There we go. Respect Your Mother, Dance No More from, excuse me, Harry Styles. 27 minutes past 11 o'clock. I've got a bit of Mud coming up in the next hour. Some Kylie as well. And some other music. Some Eric Clapton too, to squeeze in between now and 12 o'clock.
1: Ellen Van In Fuels would like to wish everyone at the Southern 100 Races a safe and successful time in this year's event. Ellen Van In Fuels, supporting the friendly races.
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0: forever. Steady yourself, girls. The Pussycat Dolls, the club song. Dolls. No biscuits involved. So, the opening race got underway successfully this morning down at the Southern 100, the Superbikes, and of course, Dean Harrison taking victory in that from our very own Nathan Harrison. He's, you know, we can say he's more Manx Nathan. He was in second place, good ride from Nathan, and third place on his debut race at the Southern 100 course, Peter Hickman. So, racing this evening gets all underway at 20 past six when it's the Mike Carouche Plumbing and Heating Lightweight Race over six laps. Race three then, the Alan Vannon Fuels Senior Race over seven laps. That is due to get underway at 7 o'clock. Race 4B, which is the JCK Limited 600B race. That's over seven laps at 7:40. The Race 4A, H&H Motorcycle 600 race, over seven laps. That's due to get underway at 8:15. And then the final race for the Wednesday evening, Race 5, the Ace Hire Sidecar Classic race, over four laps, due to get underway at 8:45. Roads due to close around the circuit at the Southern 100 at 6 p.m. and we'll be joining our commentary team of Chris Kinley, Beth Espy and Rob Pritchard at 6 o'clock this evening.
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0: Plenty of lights, camera action on our coverage to accompany the brilliant commentary from the Southern 100, courtesy of AM 1368, Manx Radio Motorsport, back on air at 6 o'clock this evening. And of course, the live stream of the racing as well. You want to give a shout out to anyone? 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WhatsApp us 07624 166177. 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
1: 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Tesco, every little helps. Yeah.

0: Ah, bit of a change of style, wasn't it? For Take That Out of Our Heads. Before that, Janet Devlin here on AM 1368, Manx Radio Motorsport. Simon Clark with you until 3 o'clock this afternoon. And then Chris Pearson will take over throughout the afternoon. Take it right through to the live commentary when we rejoin Chris Kinley, Beth Espy and Rob Pritchard for live coverage of this evening's racing at the Southern 100, the Friendly Races. And all information that you need to know as well is on the Southern 100 website. It's a real good read as well, and some great pictures on it too. All the information is there, and I just thought I'd read a little bit from it, because the Friendly Races, as they are called, all run like clockwork, and so much praise from all the competitors and spectators that come over and support the Southern 100, and locals as well. But prior to the 1954 Manx Grand Prix success of Derek Ennett, George Castaigne and Sid Mizzen, the Southern 100 Motorcycle Club held their race meeting at Andreas Airfield. Yeah, I don't remember that one. Well, anyway, as a result of a double win at the Manx, the Southern Club decided there should be a race in the south of the island, and to hold a meeting on what was to become known as the Balaun Circuit. In the early 1950s, the Isle of Man government decided to build a bypass to avoid the town centre of Castletown. Whilst traffic was minimal compared to today's motorised island, the bypass provided an integral part of the new course. All information like that can be found.
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0: 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All the information's there. But take a look at the Southern 100 website as well. Great

think you recognise that voice. Mike and McDonald in there with Charlie Puth. Love in Exile. News at the top of the hour. 12 o'clock and we'll give you an update at the weather. Take us there. Lady Gaga. Bit of magic. Abracadabra.

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5: Manx Radio News at 12 o'clock. Fastamai, I'm Chanel Sukhu. A progress report on how the Department of Health and Social Care is strengthening and simplifying its relationship with Manx Care has been published. It's after a review found that the current health and social care model on the Isle of Man is not operating as well as originally intended. Lewis Foster has more details.
6: In February, Timor members looked at four options put forward by the Mersey Internal Audit Agency and chose to follow option three, strengthen the partnership between Manx Care and the DHSC. Since then, an implementation plan has been developed, which includes progressing financial recovery and finance leadership arrangements and preparing interim changes to the DHSC board. Health Minister Claire Christian says good progress has been made to date and it's vital we maintain momentum.
5: Ørsted says it's unfortunate that its application for a wind farm in Manx waters has coincided with the upcoming general election. The Morvannon project is currently being assessed by an independent examining body. Examiners will then make a recommendation to a new look Council of Ministers, with a final decision expected sometime in 2027. Current politicians have been advised that they may need to declare conflict and excuse themselves from future decision making if they are re-elected in September. Project Director Jamie Baldwin says he knows it's a hot topic on the doorstep.
7: I do understand why people on the island are frustrated by that. So I do recognise that, and it's probably quite difficult for me to comment on the kind of political element to that, but certainly it is important that the examination that we're going through is open, transparent, and is kind of removed from the politics as much as possible.
5: And roads around the Balaun course are now open. Further racing is scheduled this evening, meaning roads will close again from 6 o'clock. Meanwhile, an update has been given on Grant Thompson, who was taken to Aintree Hospital after a single rider crash in the Southern 100 qualifying last night. The incident came at Church Benz in the lightweight sport bike session. According to a post by thepeoplesbike.com on Facebook, Thompson has some broken bones and was originally treated at Nobles Hospital. The team have thanked fans for their support. In international news, the Southport Inquiry chairman says he's hopeful of making real change as he opens phase two. It'll look into risk management systems following the stabbings of three schoolgirls in July 2024. Broadband provider Virgin Media has been handed a record £28 million fine for putting customers through unreasonable hassle when trying to switch providers. The company has since updated its processes. And an amber heat health alert's enforced during the UK's third heat wave in as many months. It covers parts of southern England and the Midlands. Manx Radio News at 3 minutes past 12, the next at 1 o'clock. In the meantime, stay up to date by following Manx Radio on social media or going to manxradio.com.
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9: Well, it's looking pretty good. Make the most of it. Dry and mostly sunny today with a gentle breeze. Temperatures rising to 21 or 22 degrees Celsius. Could be a little bit of coastal mist, though, which may affect southern and eastern areas of the island for a time late this afternoon and evening. Another dry day tomorrow as well, with warm sunny spells soon developing, but possibly misty in places at first. And the outlook remaining settled on Friday and the weekend with a good amount of sunshine. Temperatures could be up to 23, 24 degrees. And sunset this evening after the racing, 10 minutes to 10.
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Fueled by Ellen Van and Fuels, proud sponsors of the Southern 100 Senior and Solo Championship races.

could have gone and take that, really, couldn't he? 2010 winner of The X Factor. That's Matt Carlisle. Later single from him is called Mirable. Good morning to you. Well, afternoon now, isn't it? 11 minutes past 12 o'clock. If you're out and about today, if you're visiting for the Southern 100 friendly races here on the Isle of Man, a very good afternoon to you. You've chose a good week for it. The weather's fine, and it's giving it fine for the rest of the week as well. If you want to give a shout out to anyone, send a message in. 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Again, start your message with S100. We'll give a shout out to anyone you fancy giving a message to, or you want to just meet up with somebody who's here you can't quite get a hold of. We'll give you a shout on that one too. Don't forget, the racing has been this morning. More action on the Balaun circuit this evening, live from our commentary team from 6 o'clock today. Of course, the first race today won by Dean Harrison quite comprehensively today, from Nathan Harrison in second place, and rounding up the podium was Peter Hickman on his his newcomer to the Southern 100 course, and slotted in there. Of course, good rider, you know, picked up that third place today. So we'll see how this evening's races go later. We'll bring you all the action from six tonight. Information as well can be got at Manx Radio, on the website too, motorsport@manxradio.com. 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

0: 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Music coming up from Dylan John Thomas, Franz Ferdinand, and Brian Adams, amongst many.
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0: Still rocking out with some good music as well. Brian Adams, Making Up Your Mind. Before that, Franz Ferdinand with Bar Lonely. Don't think you'd be on your own at the bar at the Southern. Hope you're taking the time, if you're visiting the Isle of Man, for the Southern 100 friendly races this year for 2026. Take the chance and take the time to go out around the Isle of Man for a visit. Loads to see. And there's nowhere more beautiful in the world than the Isle of Man on a nice day. It's not bad on a rainy day either, I suppose. Let's have a look at the travel.
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0: Roads around the Southern 100 course at Balown closed this evening at 6 o'clock and then reopen no later than 9.40 this evening for this evening's racing. So just be aware, there are road closures around the south of the Isle of Man. There will be one or two bikes more than usual circulating around the Isle of Man as well, probably in between the race and today. So just be aware of that. Think bike. Always have a look twice when you're coming out of junctions, please. And take it easy out there. Let's have a look at the Isle of Man Airport. The Manchester Loganair flight arrived at 11.42. The Dublin flight, Aer Lingus, arrived a little bit later than planned, but got in safely, 12.06. The next arrival is due in at 2:30, and that is on time, the EasyJet Liverpool flight. The departures then, the Loganair Heathrow flight, that departed 11.43. The Dublin flight now is boarding with that slight delay on it, 12.15 due to get underway, but a little bit late getting off. Edinburgh, Loganair departing at 12.25, and then a bit of a gap till the Liverpool departure at 3 o'clock this afternoon. Let's take a look on the Isle of Man steam packet sailings. The Manxman arrived in Heysham at 9 minutes past 12. She's due to depart Heysham at 2:15 this afternoon, arriving on scheduled time of 6 p.m. this evening, and then she heads back out to Heysham tonight at 7:45. Let's check on the Fast Craft Mannanin. Departed Dublin 10:20 this morning, arriving in Douglas here at 2:20 this afternoon, so we'll keep an eye on that. And then she will depart Douglas to Liverpool 3 o'clock, arriving in Liverpool at 6:15. There's your traffic and travel.
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AM 1360, Manx Radio Motorsport, playing Dylan Don Thomas. Wonder where he got that name from. Heaven knows you're lonely. It's 12:33 on your Wednesday afternoon. Clarkie with you until 3 o'clock this afternoon. Then Chris Pearson will take over the reins on AM 1368, Manx Radio Motorsport, through until 6 p.m. when coverage starts for this evening's races for the Southern 100 down at the Balaun Circuit. And, well, this evening, what can you expect? It's the race two, the Mike Carouche Plumbing and Heating Lightweight Race, due to get underway at 6:20 this evening. Then the Ellen Van and Fuel Senior Race, 7 laps, that one, race 3, 7 p.m. JC Gay 600B Race, 7 laps as well, that's race 4B, that's due to get underway at 7:40. Then it's race 4A, the H&H Motorcycles, or H&H, 600cc race as well, 7 laps, due to get underway at 8:15. And then the final race of this evening's proceedings, race 5, the Ace Hire Sidecar Classic Race, over 4 laps, scheduled for 8:45 p.m. So road close around the circuit this evening at 6 p.m. Live commentary from our team of Chris Kinley, Beth Espy and Rob Pritchard, and all our engineering team to bring you all the latest news from the commentary of the racing this evening. And then roads due to close, reopen, no later than 9:40 this evening. Here's a classic.

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The Startline Road Racing podcast takes you inside the world of road racing with interviews from every angle. 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

0: Simply Red, Mick Hucknall and the team, Fairground, 12:47, it is 13 minutes before 1 o'clock. Got the news at the top of the hour, we'll give an update on the weather forecast as well for the Isle of Man. It's looking reasonably good as well for this year. And of course, the racing continues around the Balaun Circuit this evening, as we mentioned, and of course, tomorrow as well, full day's racing. 12 races in all that they fit in amongst this, and of course, the races on Thursday morning, the roads will close at 9:30 with the first race getting underway at 10 to 10 on Thursday morning. So a packed day ahead on Thursday, and then there'll be a break, and then the roads reopen, 12:45, and close again at 1:30 for the Thursday afternoon Southern 100 racing. And that will be the final four races of the afternoon, including the 600 Challenge race, the Sport Bike race, the Ellen Van Den Fuel Solo Championship race, 9 laps that one, and then race 12, the Darrell Blake Construction Classic sidecar race over 4 laps, race 2. So a lot happening at the Southern 100 course, not only for the rest of today, tomorrow as well, a packed programme. And then don't forget the open air prize presentation will be held in the Market Square in Castletown, right in front of the beautiful setting of Castle Rushen, and that starts at 8:30 p.m. on Thursday evening.
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0: That's a group called Remember Monday. Some are forgettable. That's called Delusional. We found a message in from the Isle of Man Constabulary Emergency Services are currently dealing with a road traffic collision in the area of Craignabar here on the Isle of Man. Please be aware that there will be congestion in the area. The police are advising to seek alternative routes where possible to avoid your journey's delay. Update will follow. So that's news from the Isle of Man Constabulary saying about a road traffic collision at the area of Craignabar, and there will be congestion and diversions possibly in place.
1: 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Fueled by Ellen Van and Fuels, proud sponsor of the Southern 100 Senior and Solo Championship races.

That's the Jonas Brothers, Love Me to Heaven. Don't forget, please to be known about that road traffic collision that's happened in the area of Craignabar. Please be aware that will be congestion in the area, so please avoid it. Advised to seek alternative routes where possible to avoid disruption to your journeys. News is next. Sugar Babes will take us there with Jungle.

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5: Manx Radio News at 1 o'clock. Fastamai, I'm Chanel Sikku. An inquest has opened at Douglas Courthouse into the death of a mum and mental health campaigner. Caroline Diane Kelly from Pulrose died last month at her home address. Sean Cowper reports.
6: Deputy Coroner of Inquests Alexander Armstrong gave details of the 39-year-old's medical cause of death, adding that post-traumatic stress disorder was a factor. He confirmed investigations are ongoing and extended his condolences to her family, particularly given the wider tragic circumstances. Miss Kelly's death came just days after she took part in the parish walk to raise funds for two local mental health charities in memory of her daughter Emily, who died last year. Mr. Armstrong adjourned proceedings with the inquest to be reconvened at a later date.
5: Emergency services are dealing with a road traffic collision in the area of the Craigna Bar. Police say there will be congestion in the area and are advising motorists to use an alternative route to avoid any delays. Manx Care says it welcomes the publication of a progress report into efforts to strengthen the relationship between the health body and the DHSC. It follows a 2025 review which found the current health and social care model in the Isle of Man is not operating as well as originally intended since the inception of Manx Care. Lewis Foster has more details.
7: An implementation plan has been drafted which focuses on matters such as financial recovery and finance leadership arrangements. The DHSC has been tasked with returning to Tynwald in December with refined proposals, engagement feedback, further detail on longer-term governance arrangements and an updated implementation plan. Meanwhile, Manx Care says we recognise the importance of continued engagement with stakeholders as proposals are developed further and look forward to supporting the next phase of the process.
5: Ørsted says it's unfortunate that its application for a wind farm in Manx waters has coincided with the upcoming general election. The Morvannon project is currently being assessed by an independent examining body. Examiners will then make a recommendation to a new look Council of Ministers, with a final decision expected sometime in 2027. Current politicians have been advised that they may need to declare conflict and excuse themselves from future decision-making if they are re-elected in September. Project Director Jamie Baldwin says he knows it's a hot topic on the doorstep.
8: I do understand why people on the island are frustrated by that. So I do recognise that, and it's probably quite difficult for me to comment on the kind of political element to that, but certainly it is important that the examination that we're going through is open, transparent and is kind of removed from the politics as much as possible.
5: Douglas Council is on track to halve its social housing waiting list by the end of this year, according to its leader. Speaking on Man in Line earlier today, Devin Watson says it's been done by building new accommodation and halving the number of empty council properties in the city. He says the local authority has already reduced the waiting list from between 250, 260 to 213. Devin added issues around housing affect everyone on the island.
9: The housing crisis is a thing that's dragging young people away from the Isle of Man and towards cities where you can pay a similar rent but get much better sort of amenities like Manchester or Liverpool. So this is an issue of national economic security and a matter of national economic survival.
5: And a former chief minister is calling on election candidates to fight for businesses if they're elected. Tony Brown was asked what advice he'd give to those seeking public office in the upcoming House of Keys general election. The chair of Council Town Commissioners is urging candidates to work hard, have vision and use the legislative system. He says ensuring companies want to do business with the island is vital.
10: They don't really worry too much whether they leave a place like the Isle of Man if they see a better opportunity elsewhere. They want some stability. They want to make sure that the place they go to is stable and has a good reputation. But what's very important, and especially if we're going to create wealth and jobs, is to make sure we have a climate that has a vision, makes things work, and we get out there and go and fight for the business, basically.
5: In international news, the Lib Dems are calling for Nigel Farage's resignation as an MP to be delayed. The party is urging the Chancellor to block the move until investigations into his donations are complete. Donald Trump's vowed to denuke Iran after the country's traded strikes overnight. The US president called the Iranian regime liars and thinks their temporary truce is over. And Egypt's head coach says the referee was unfair after his team suffered a 3-2 World Cup loss to Argentina. The South Americans were 2-0 down with just over 10 minutes of normal time left before making a dramatic comeback. Manx Radio News at 5 minutes past one, the next at 2 o'clock. In the meantime, stay up to date by following Manx Radio on social media or going to manxradio.com.
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11: Very good. Yeah, it's a joy to read it for once, eh? Dry and mostly sunny today with a gentle breeze and temperatures rising to 21 or 22 degrees today. Coastal mists may affect southern and eastern areas for a time later this afternoon and evening. Another dry day tomorrow as well, with warm sunny spells soon developing, possibly some mist at first around them same places. The outlook remaining settled on Friday and the weekend as well, with a good amount of sunshine, and temperatures could be up around 23 or 24 degrees away from their misty coasts.
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0: ELO, Mr. Blue Sky, cracking us off into the 1 o'clock hour, 1 till 2, here on AM 1368, Manx Radio Motorsport with Mr. Blue Sky. And let's hope Blue Sky continues. And looking at that weather forecast, it's looking pretty good for the rest of the week and the weekend as well. Happy birthday to Sue Taylor from all the staff at Nobles. Many happy returns, Sue Taylor. I hope you're enjoying your day today. And also, obviously, the Southern 100 racing continues tomorrow. And there's a St. John's Market on tomorrow as well. It's got a slight time change as well due to the road closures for the Southern 100 course. It'll now be on from 10 a.m. until 12. So that's tomorrow, Thursday. The St. John's Farmers Market has a slight change of time due to the road closures for the Southern 100 course tomorrow, and that will now be on from 10 a.m. until 12. If you want to get in touch with the programme, send a message in on the text 166177, WhatsApp 07 624 166 177. 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

0: That's a nice song, isn't it? Nice to see them back doing music. Appleton, ready to begin. Thanks, Radio Motorsport, AM 1368 from the Isle of Man. Very good afternoon from a beautiful sunny Isle of Man. Got traffic and travel coming up shortly. A bit of Boa Cheetah coming up, though, after the break. It's 16 and a half minutes past one.
1: 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Ellen Vanin Fuels, supporting the friendly races.
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0: Well, we told you earlier, and you heard on the news, that emergency service was dealing with a road collision, traffic collision at the area of Craignabar. The road is now clear, and it's back to normal traffic flow. Thank you for your patience in the matter. So that's from the Isle of Man Roads Policing Unit, the Isle of Man Constabulary. So the road traffic collision that they were dealing with at Craignabar a little while ago, the road is now clear and traffic is back to the normal flow. And they thank everyone for their patience in that matter. Just be careful if you're out on the roads. There are a few more bikers than usual here on the Isle of Man, of course, for the Southern 100 races. So just think bike and look twice if you're on junctions and things like that. If it's poor weather, put your lights on, because when you're riding a motorbike with visors on, things like that, you could be in the middle of traffic, and if you've got no lights on, then, well, it's difficult to see. So just be aware, think bike for this times, and while the Isle of Man is bathed in sunshine, just be aware there will be some reasonably quickly moving vehicles at different parts of the Isle of Man, obeying the speed limits, of course. So that road is now clear at the Craignabar. Let's take a look at the Isle of Man steam packet sailings. The Mananin was due in Douglas at 20 to 2. She's in here already. She's made good time on a journey from Dublin. So the Mananin has arrived and due to depart Douglas again at 3 o'clock today to go to Liverpool, arriving there at 5:45. The Manxman, on the other hand, arrived at Heysham at 9 minutes past 12 o'clock this afternoon. She's due to depart the Lancashire port at 2:15. Expected to arrive in Douglas at 8 o'clock this evening. The Isle of Man Airport, no delays on the arrivals. 14:30 or 2:30 is the next one from Liverpool, EasyJet on time. Then 3:05 from Edinburgh is the next one. Departures, the gate is now closed for the Dublin Aer Lingus departure, which, well, it says it was going at 12:15, but it says it's 23 minutes past 1, so let's hope it's got away now. Liverpool is the next one scheduled for 3 o'clock this afternoon on the departure. Don't forget roads around the Southern 100 course this evening. For more racing around the Balaun circuit, roads due to close at the Balaun circuit from 6 o'clock this evening and opening no later than 9:40. There's your traffic and travel.
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Music on AM 1368 Manx Radio Motorsport from Ed Sheeran, Azimam. Before that, the Stereophonics and the Bare Naked Ladies. Eh? What more could you want in the day than that, lads? Hey, welcome along. If you want to get in touch, give a shout out to anyone. Just message in. 166177 is the text number. Just start your message with S100. We'll give you a shout out. And anyone you want to give a shout out to as well, if you celebrate and if you've been, came to the Isle of Man for the first time, you can WhatsApp us as well. Just shove the 07624 166177. And same applies to the text if you're off Ireland or not got the Manx phone. 07624 166177. Start your message with S100. Racing continues around the Southern 100 circuit this evening. Our commentary team of Chris Kinley, Beth Espy and Rob Pritchard and all our engineering team will be down at the Southern 100 race course at Balloon this evening for the racing. Roads close at 6. The first race gets underway. Race number 2, the Mike Carouche Plumbing and Heating Lightweight Race over 6 laps, due to get away at 6:20 this evening.

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0: There we go. Morgan Wallen, Post Malone, here on AM 1368, Manx Radio Motorsport from the Isle of Man. Hope you're enjoying your trip here. If you're here for the first time, welcome to the Isle of Man. And if you're out round the Southern 100, taking the break before proceedings get underway this evening with the first race getting underway at 6.20 this evening with the roads closing at 6, why not have a look around, have a look at Castle Rushen and go to some of the Manx heritage sites that are open around the Isle of Man. And don't forget, tomorrow evening, the presentation, the prize presentation, open air, El Fresco, outside that beautiful setting of Castle Rushen on Thursday evening, gets underway at 8.30pm. So if you're round about, stick around and help give a good round of applause for all the people involved in the friendly races, the Southern 100. Right now, though, it's coming up to 30 minutes to 2.
1: 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Tesco, every little helps.

0: That's proper Manx Radio Motorsport music, isn't it? Love that voice. Iron West. Don't know if it's a group or just a single bloke singing that one, but I'll have to look into it a little bit more. The Devil Steps Back here on AM 1368 Manx Radio Motorsport. Simon Clark with you till 3 this afternoon, and then Chris Pearson takes over the reins for you. Some more great music through until 6 o'clock, where we rejoin our commentary team for further coverage of racing around the Balaun course from 6, the roads close, and that's when our commentary gets underway as well. So stick around, enjoy the racing, enjoy the weather and the entertainment on the Isle of Man.
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0: Music continues in the next hour, up to the news with DJ Boulevard with a point of view. Got Spiller, Crowded House, David Jordan all coming up between 2 o'clock and 3. If you want to get in touch with us, send us a message, 166177. Just stick an 07624 in front of it, 07624166177. Start your message with S100 and we'll give you a shout out. News is next.

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5: Manx Radio News at 2 o'clock. First of May, I'm Chanel Sukhu. An inquest has opened at Douglas Courthouse into the death of a mum and mental health campaigner. Caroline Diane Kelly from Pulrose died last month at her home address. Sean Carper reports.
6: Deputy Coroner of Inquests Alexander Armstrong gave details of the 39-year-old's medical cause of death, adding that post-traumatic stress disorder was a factor. He confirmed investigations are ongoing and extended his condolences to her family, particularly given the wider tragic circumstances. Miss Kelly's death came just days after she took part in the parish walk to raise funds for two local mental health charities in memory of her daughter Emily, who died last year. Mr. Armstrong adjourned proceedings with the inquest to be reconvened at a later date.
5: A Douglas councillor has become the third candidate to declare for Douglas Central in September's general election. Devon Watson is the leader of Douglas City Council and is standing as a member of the Manx Labour Party. He says his main priority is to tackle cost of living issues. Also standing in the constituency are Peter Shimmin and Chris Thomas. And Manx women are being invited to have their say about style, shopping and confidence. The Isle of Man State of Style Survey 2026 has been created by local image consultant Becca Hills and aims to gather views on everything from local shopping experiences to wardrobe waste and online buying habits. The survey is open to women aged 18 and over from across the island and can be completed online. Becca says the findings will be compiled into a report, which will be published later this year.
7: It should take about 5 to 7 minutes, I think, on average, to complete at the moment. And honestly, I'd really appreciate everyone's input into it, because I am going to take the answers and put it into a report. So I'm going to analyse the answers, pop it into a report and make it publicly available so all businesses in the Isle of Man can pick it up and take what they want from it.
5: In international news, police have released the details of a man suspected of murdering his wife and two daughters in Bedfordshire. Mark Schumer flew out of the UK on Saturday and is now believed to be in Zimbabwe. The bodies of 42-year-old Zandile and their children Natalia and Nala were found on Monday. Virgin Media has been handed a record £28 million fine for hassling millions of customers who wanted to cancel their contracts. Ofcom says the firm tried to pressure them to stay and deliberately dropped calls. And 8- and 9-year-olds are now able to use passport e-gates at UK airports. They were previously only designed for those aged 10 plus. Manx Radio News coming up to 2:03, the next at 3 o'clock. In the meantime, stay up to date by following Manx Radio on social media or going to manxradio.com.
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8: I'd love to find a fault with it, but I can't. Pretty perfect for the Isle of Man and for the Southern 100 racing this evening. It's going to be dry, mostly sunny today, gentle breezes, temperatures 21 or 22 degrees. Coastal mist may affect some of the southern and eastern areas for a time later this afternoon and evening. And another dry day tomorrow. with warm sunny spells soon developing, but possibly misty in places at first. And it's going to be remaining settled on Friday and the weekend, with a great amount of sunshine and temperatures rising to 23 or 24 degrees.
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0: Shout out to Big Jim this afternoon. Lazing in the sun. Waiting for this evening to come round so he can get back to his little slot where he's left his little stone hidden so he can stand on and see over the wall. Must be round the Iron Gate region, are you, Jim? Anyway, good afternoon to you. It is Simon Clark with you till 3 o'clock this afternoon. Max Radio Motorsport, AM 1368 from the Isle of Man. Got the traffic and travel update coming up very shortly indeed. And don't forget, the racing continues around the Balaun Circuit this evening from 6.20, where the Mike Carouche Plumbing and Heating Lightweight Race over six laps gets underway. And that will be race two on the programme. Of course, we had race one earlier this morning. Yeah, no messing about with that one. It was the Peel Holding Senior race over seven laps, which got underway on time, 20 past 10 this morning, won by Dean Harrison on the Honda, from Nathan Harrison in second place, and Peter Hickman in third place, taking up the final podium position. It's 12 minutes past two.
1: 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Ellen Vanin Fuels, supporting the friendly races.
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0: Just to clear up, if you were out and about, we mentioned about the road traffic collision earlier around the Craignabar area. That's all cleared. Traffic back to normal there. Just be aware. Lots of motorbikes around the roads off the Isle of Man, so just take extra care. Have a double look or a triple look to make sure that there's no bikes approaching instead of the quick glance, please. Let's take a look at the sailings from the Isle of Man Steam Packet Company. The Mananin charging up, I'd imagine, right now with passengers and cars and vehicles ready to depart to Liverpool at 3 o'clock this afternoon, arriving there at 5:45. And then she'll leave Liverpool 7:15 back to the Isle of Man, arriving here at 10. The Manxman is due to depart Heysham now. 2:15, expected to arrive in Douglas at 6 o'clock this evening, and then departs back to Heysham this evening at 19:45, or 7:45 in the old money, arriving there at Heysham at 11:30 this evening. The Isle of Man Airport then, arrivals, the EasyJet Liverpool flight arrived at 2:10. Next arrival due is 3:05, which is the Edinburgh flight. Departures, Dublin has gone, the Aer Lingus. Boarding now is the Liverpool EasyJet flight due to depart at 3 o'clock. And then the next departure, Logan Air Manchester, on time at 4:25.
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Light up. Kylie Minogue here on AM 1368, Manx Radio Motorsport from the Isle of Man. And it's Southern 100 racing. That's why we're on air. We're bringing you live commentary from our brilliant team of Chris Kinley, Beth Espy and Rob Pritchard, and all our engineering team who make it happen to bring the sounds, not quite the smells, but certainly the coverage from the commentary around the 4.2 mile Balaun circuit there at the Southern 100 course on the Isle of Man. If you're here for the first time, welcome to the Isle of Man. Let's just not hope it's going to be your first time, because first impressions, some people come and the weather's not so good and they go, the Isle of Man, maybe not. Yeah, but come when the weather's like this, and there's no place better in the whole world than the Isle of Man. The home of motorcycle racing and motorsports. Got some Blur and Park Life coming up after the Strokes. They're heading shopping.

Blur and Park Life. Before that, The Strokes, Going Shopping. It's 27 minutes before 3 o'clock. 3 o'clock when Chris Pearson will take over the reins of Max Radio AM 1368, Max Radio Motorsport, and take it through till 6 o'clock, where we continue our live coverage and commentary from the Southern 100, the friendly races round the Balaun Circuit. Race one already happened this morning. Yeah, won by Dean Harrison on the Fireblade, from Nathan Harrison also on the Honda, Peter Hickman on the BMW in third place. Just give you details of the finishes. In fourth place, good ride from Paul Jordan on the Honda. Joe Yeardsley, local boy, in fifth place. Dominic Herbertson, number two, finished in sixth place. Marcus Simpson in seventh. Connor Cummins, 11th. Connor Cummins was eighth. Mike Brown was ninth. Jonathan Perry rounded up the top 10. Michael Evans in 11th. Julian Trummer in 12th. Barry Ferber, 13th. Amriak Blank in 14th. Austin Webster, 15th place. Kieran Brockle, Brocky, I think there is. Job to see it from here, even with me glasses on. 17th place for Stephen Belvoine. Daniel Nelms in 18th, Radley Hughes 19th, and Dermot Clary in 20th place in the first race of the Isle of Man Steam Packer Company Southern 100 races. That was the superbike race. Non-finishers, Rob Hodgson, he finished on lap 3, pulled in, and also Michael Dunlop retired as well after lap 3. On his BMW. More racing this evening, as we said, getting underway at around about 20 past 6 this evening. I can tell you, 20 past 6, the Mike Carouche Plumbing and Heating Lightweight race over 6 laps. Well, what a good time of the day to play this song. Bit of elbow. Relax, chill, get sun cream out on a day like this. Drinking.

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Woody Perry on AM 1368, Manx Radio Motorsport from the Isle of Man. Nearly it from me. Just time to tell you that Chris Pearson will be long after the 3 o'clock news to keep you company right through until 6 o'clock this evening, where we continue our live coverage with our commentary team from the Southern 100, the friendly racers here on the Isle of Man. And what a great spectacle it is down there. Some of the great stars there, and not forgetting all the people who may not have quite the money that some of the top fellas have, but make the effort to come to the Isle of Man. And certainly, without you guys and all the followers and spectators and friends and family that come over to support the Southern 100 races year after year, well done to you ones as well. Continuing this evening then, it's race two, Mike Carouche Plumbing and Heating lightweight race over six laps. That gets underway at 6:20 this evening. Then the Ellen Vannon Fuels Senior Race over seven laps at 7 o'clock. 7:40 is the JCK 600 Race B. H&H Motorcycles 600 Race 4A, sorry, at 7 laps at 8:15 this evening. And then it's the Isle of Man Steam Packet Company. No, sorry, it's the Ace Hire Sidecar Classic Race over four laps. 8:45 this evening. Roads due to reopen no later than 9:40. So be safe out there. A couple of tracks to go, including this one from Derek and the Dominoes. This is Layla.

That's it for me. Two tracks to go. Daniel Bedingfield, I Can't Read You. Before that, Celebrity with Queen and Paul Rogers. I'll speak to you tomorrow morning. Ta-da.

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5: Manx Radio News at 3 o'clock. Fastmai. I'm Amy Griffiths. An inquest has opened at Douglas Courthouse into the death of a mum and mental health campaigner. Caroline Diane Kelly from Paul Rose died last month at her home address. Sian Cowper reports.
6: Deputy Coroner of Inquests Alexander Armstrong gave details of the 39-year-old's medical cause of death, adding that post-traumatic stress disorder was a factor. He confirmed investigations are ongoing and extended his condolences to her family, particularly given the wider tragic circumstances. Miss Kelly's death came just days after she took part in the parish walk to raise funds for two local mental health charities in memory of her daughter Emily, who died last year. Mr. Armstrong adjourned proceedings with the inquest to be reconvened at a later date.
5: Manx Care says it welcomes the publication of a progress report into efforts to strengthen its relationship with the Department of Health and Social Care. It follows a 2025 review which found the current model of healthcare in the Isle of Man is not operating as well as originally intended. Lewis Foster has the details.
7: An implementation plan has been drafted which focuses on matters such as financial recovery and finance leadership arrangements. The DHSC has been tasked with returning to Tynwald in December with refined proposals, engaging feedback, further detail on longer-term governance arrangements, and an updated implementation plan. Meanwhile, Manx Care says we recognise the importance of continued engagement with stakeholders as proposals are developed further and look forward to supporting the next phase of the process.
5: The former Onkin MHK says he believes Tynwald Day should always be celebrated on the 5th of July. This year, as it fell over the weekend, the celebration took place on Monday instead. David Quirk says he tried to find support for a law to make the date of celebrations compulsory while he was in office.
8: The arguments they use all the time, it's overtime, it'll cost us a fortune. But wait a minute, whatever day it is...
9: By anyway, overtime, you mean the civil servants who are there would have to work overtime? And then they get
8: that's
9: paid
8: right,
9: for
8: or got time in lieu or whatever, what they do. I never got, I was asked questions at the time regarding how much it costs. How much does it cost us to run Tynwald Day?
5: Turning to international news now, and Donald Trump says the ceasefire with Iran is over following renewed strikes overnight. The US president, who's attending a NATO summit in Turkey today, has also warned Tehran he'll denuke the country. The British Chancellor has confirmed she will accept Nigel Farage's resignation as an MP. The Reform UK leader, who's facing an investigation about political donations, denies any wrongdoing and says he will run to retain his seat in a by-election in Clacton. And Britain's Arthur Fairey will attempt to keep his Wimbledon hopes alive when he takes the centre court shortly. The wildcard will take on Italian ninth seed Flavio Caboli for a place in the semi-finals. Manx Radio News at 3 minutes past three. Our next is at 4 o'clock. 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
0: The weather. weather with cmcbikes.com.
10: Well, it's pretty good, the weather. It's going to be dry, mostly sunny for the rest of the day. Gentle breezes, temperatures 21 or 22 degrees. Any coastal mist may affect the parts of the island around the south and east areas for a little time later this afternoon and evening. Another dry day tomorrow as well, with warm sunny spells soon developing, but possibly misty in places at first. The outlook looks good, though, for the rest of the week and the weekend, remaining settled on Friday and for the weekend, with a good amount of sunshine and temperatures up around 23-24 degrees.
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0: Dave Edmonds, I Hear You Knocking. J-Lo and David Guetta ahead of that. Save me tonight. Thanks, Radio Motorsport, the best biking station in the world, fuelled by Ellen Vanin Fuels. Thank you very much to Clarkie for the last few hours.
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0: Fabulous sunny afternoon and no issues on the travel. Looking good on the roads, no delays at the airport reported. And the next arrival for Steam Packet into Douglas will be the Manxman arriving in from Heysham. And it's already set off from Heysham. It should arrive into Douglas at 6 o'clock this evening. Everything looking good for travel, everything looking good for the next part of Southern 100 2026.
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The sun always shines on TV and indeed across the Isle of Man on a day like today. We had the Pogues and a rainy night in Soho ahead of that. Welcome along, Manx Radio Motorsport, the best biking station in the world, fuelled by Ellen Vanin Fuels. Today, the road's due to close again at 6 o'clock this evening. Obviously, we had the morning action. Road's closing again at 6 o'clock this evening. We'll have race two, the Mike Carruish Plumbing and Heating Lightweight Race, over six laps, going off at 6:20 this evening, followed at 7 o'clock by the Ellen Vanham Fuels Senior Race, over seven laps. Race 4B, the JCK Limited 600cc B race, over seven laps, due to go at 7:40 this evening, followed at 8:15 by the H&H

motorcycle 600cc race over seven laps. And the last event scheduled to happen today, race five, the Ace Hire Sidecar Classic race, over four laps, due to set off at 8:45 this evening. That's how the action looks. Roads closing at 6 o'clock this evening. The sun is shining and the roads will reopen no later than 9:40 this evening. Got that? Good. There'll be questions on it later. Or, of course, on the Manx Radio Motorsport website if you want to check it out.

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Ting Tings on Manx Radio Motorsport, best biking station in the world, fueled by Ellen Van Im Fuels. Duran Duran ahead of that with Free to Love. How's your Wednesday afternoon going? Enjoying the sunshine? If it's your first visit to the island, it's like this all the time. This is more, to be honest, this is like March weather, to be honest. It's usually a lot hotter than he lied, unconvincingly. Listen, it was worth a try. Worth a go. All the action, of course, from Southern 100 picking up. We'll hand over to the commentary team just after 6 o'clock tonight. Kinners, Beth and Rob at Cross Four Ways will keep you up to speed with all the action as it happens and unfolds. Roads due to close tonight at 6.

Fabulous morning's action already done and dusted. We're back on the course again this evening, 20 past 6, roads closing at 6 o'clock. That was Blur, Park Life, and ahead of that, America with A Horse with No Name. If you want to get in touch with us, by the way, let us know how you're getting on so far with Southern 100. You can text or WhatsApp, starting your message with the letters or the words S100, as in Southern 100, so S100, and send that off, text or WhatsApp 07624 166 177. 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Let us know where you are, what you're up to. If it's a particular tune you fancy to get you in the mood for day three evening action for Southern 100, let us know that as well. Get in touch with us, Chris, with you through until six.

Scissor Sisters, Comfortably Numb. Hi to Stuart and Claire. Thank you very much for your message through to the studio. Enjoying the sunshine in Castletown at the moment. Been for a walk along the front. I think it's probably Cafe Bar 26 that you passed on your walk around the coast earlier on. I'm glad you're enjoying the sunshine and the sights and sounds of the Isle of Man beyond Southern Hundreds. Have a good evening this evening as well. Enjoy. Roads closing at 6 o'clock and all the action, of course, back here on Manx Radio Motorsport, the best biking station in the world. Musically, we continue with Razorlight. This is Stumble and Fall.

0: Just sounds like she really sort of loses interest in it all. Towards the dancing in the kitchen, whatever. Freya Riding, dancing in the kitchen. Stumble and Fall, Razor Light just ahead of that. Welcome along Wednesday afternoon in the Scorcio sunshine with an updated weather forecast I'll share with you just after the news, which is next.
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5: Manx Radio News at 4 o'clock. Fastamai, I'm Chanel Sukku. Manx Care says it welcomes the publication of a progress report into efforts to strengthen the relationship between the health body and the DHSC. It follows a 2025 review which found the current health and social care model on the Isle of Man is not operating as well as originally intended since the inception of Manx Care. Lewis Foster reports.
6: An implementation plan has been drafted which focuses on matters such as financial recovery and finance leadership arrangements. The DHSC has been tasked with returning to Tynwald in December with refined proposals, engagement feedback, further detail on longer-term governance arrangements and an updated implementation plan. Meanwhile, Manx Care says we recognise the importance of continued engagement with stakeholders as proposals are developed further and look forward to supporting the next phase of the process.
5: A former Onkin MHK says he believes Tynwald Day should always be celebrated on the 5th of July. This year, as it fell over the weekend, the celebration took place on Monday instead. David Quirk told Manx Radio he feels that moving it for convenience and cost is wrong. During his time in office, he tried to find support for a law to make the date of celebrations compulsory.
7: The arguments they use all the time, it's overtime, it'll cost us a fortune. But wait a minute, whatever day it is...
8: By overtime, you mean the civil servants who are there would have to work overtime? And then they get
7: paid
8: for it.
7: That's right, overtime in lieu or whatever, what they do. I never got... I was asked questions at the time regarding how much it costs. How much does it cost us to run Tynwald Day?
5: And Grant Thompson has been taken to Aintree Hospital after a single rider crash in the Southern 100 qualifying last night. The incident came at Church Benz in the lightweight sport bike session. According to a post, thepeoplesbike.com on Facebook, Thompson has some broken bones and was originally treated at Nobles Hospital. The team have thanked fans for their support. In international news, Nigel Farage has formally quit as MP for Clacton. Chancellor Rachel Reeves cleared the way for him to stand in a by-election there, saying he can spend the summer arguing with the bin. Younger children will be able to use e-gates at UK airports as the summer holidays begin. The UK Home Office has announced children aged 8 and 9 are now eligible to use the facial scanners. And Marks & Spencer's making its London Fashion Week debut this week. The high street retailer will showcase its collection of See Now, Buy Now clothes on the runway in September. Manx Radio News coming up to 3 minutes past four, the next at 5 o'clock. In the meantime, stay up to date by following Manx Radio on social media or going to manxradio.com.
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9: So welcome along. It is Wednesday, the 8th of July, day three of Southern 100. We had the morning action this morning in glorious sunshine. What have we got to look forward to tonight when the roads close at 6 o'clock? Here's what Ronald's Way Met Office are telling us. Dry and mostly sunny, gentle breezes and a temperature rising to 22 degrees. Coastal mist could affect southern and eastern areas for a time later this afternoon and into the evening, so we'll keep an eye on that and keep our fingers crossed. Another dry day for Thursday with warm sunny spells soon developing but possibly misty in places at first. And then beyond that, remaining settled for Friday and into the weekend as well. Woohoo! With a good amount of sunshine and temperatures rising to 23 or 24 Celsius. Sunset tonight will be at 9:50. Sun back up again at 4:57 tomorrow morning.
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0: What an incredible voice. Love Kelly Jones's voice. Stereophonics, Have a Nice Day. And ahead of that, we heard Wheatus with Teenage Dirtbag. Welcome along. Manx Radio Motorsport, the best biking station in the world. We're under 2 hours away now from roads closing and just over 2 hours from the action beginning on day three of Southern 100. Looking forward to the action and full coverage, of course, here on Manx Radio Motorsport, the best biking station in the world, brought to you by EV Fuels. And the team trackside, Rob, Beth and Chris Kinley will be back with us shortly after six this evening.
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0: A gorgeous sunny afternoon, looking good out there at the moment. Travel-wise, no issues reported on the roads, all looking good. All fine at the airport as well, no delays into or out of Ronald's Way. The next arrival for Steam Packet is the Manxman, due into Douglas at 6 o'clock this evening.
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been a history down the years of French artists wearing costumes and masks to cover their faces. Back in the 1970s, Space Magic Fly did the same thing. They, of course, Daft Punk. That was Digital Love on Manx Radio Motorsport, the best biking station in the world. Chris Pearson with you through until 6. We played Oasis with the Hindu Times ahead of that. Road's due to close at 6 this evening. We'll give you an update in a while.

tonight. Train's Hey Soul Sister. Manx Radio Motorsport, the best biking station in the world, fuelled by AV Fuels. We had some brilliant action this morning. Road's due to close again at 6 o'clock tonight. Then race 2. The Mike Carouche Plumbing and Heating Lightweight Race over six laps due to set off on the Southern 100 course at 6.20, followed at 7 o'clock by Race 3, the Ellen Vanim Fuels Senior Race over seven laps. Race 4B, the JCK Limited 600cc B Race over seven laps due to go at 7.40, followed at 8.15 by the H&H Motorcycles 600cc Race over seven laps. And the final event this evening, 8.45 for the Ace Hire Sidecar Classic Race over four laps. Road's due to reopen no later than 9.40 this evening.

Room on the third floor, it's McFly. And ahead of that, we heard Steely Dan, Reeling in the Years. 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Just heading up now on 20 to 5, an hour and 20 minutes away from the roads closing for day 3 of Southern 100.

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0: Can't Eat. Fabulous track for a sunny afternoon like this. On the Road Again, ahead of that, Julie Driscoll with Brian Auger. And This Wheel's on Fire, sampled and used, of course, as the theme from a well-known TV programme. Yeah, absolutely fabulous. We are just over an hour and a quarter, well, just under an hour and a quarter now from roads closing this evening. 6 o'clock, roads due to close. Just looking at the cameras down on the course, it is looking absolutely gorgeous. Not a cloud in sight. Blue skies. Sizzling hot. Slap on the suntan lotion, don't forget. The racing action this evening, as we mentioned just a while back, is due to get underway at 6.20 this evening with the Mike Carouche plumbing and heating lightweight race over six laps. And then a series of another one, two, three, four races to follow that. The 8.45 last race should be the Ace Hire Sidecar Classic race over four laps. And the road's due to reopen no later than 9.40 this evening. So all looking good on that score. Weather certainly looking good. We've got an updated weather forecast, which I'll share with you just after 5 o'clock this evening. And then we've got the news at six, after which we'll be handing back over to Chris Kinley, Beth Espy and Rob Pritchard, trackside for Southern 100 Day 3 action.
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0: Lewis Capaldi and Stay Love. Just ahead of that, Wilson Pickett, the original version of Mustang Sally, which became a big hit, of course, again off the back of the Commitments film. Updated weather for you, nothing to worry about, all looking good. I'll give you that after the news, which is on the way for 5 o'clock. We are an hour and 5 minutes away from Southern 100 Action.
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0: From the roads closing, at least. Roads closing at 6. First race due to go at 18 minutes past 6. 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
5: Manx Radio News at 5 o'clock. Fastamai, I'm Chanel Sikku. An inquest has opened at Douglas Courthouse into the death of a mum and mental health campaigner. Caroline Diane Kelly from Pulrose died last month at her home address. Sean Cowper reports.
6: Deputy Coroner of Inquests Alexander Armstrong gave details of the 39-year-old's medical cause of death, adding that post-traumatic stress disorder was a factor. He confirmed investigations are ongoing and extended his condolences to her family, particularly given the wider tragic circumstances. Miss Kelly's death came just days after she took part in the parish walk to raise funds for two local mental health charities in memory of her daughter Emily, who died last year. Mr. Armstrong adjourned proceedings with the inquest to be reconvened at a later date.
5: A Douglas councillor has become the third candidate to declare for Douglas Central in September's general election. Devon Watson is leader of Douglas City Council and is standing as a member for the Manx Labour Party. He says his main priority is to tackle cost of living issues. Also standing in the constituency are Peter Shimmin and Chris Thomas. Manx women are being invited to have their say about style, shopping and confidence. The Isle of Man State of Style Survey 2026 has been created by local image consultant Becca Hills and aims to gather views on everything from local shopping experiences to wardrobe waste and online buying habits. The survey is open to women aged 18 and over from across the island and can be completed online. Becca says the findings will be compiled into a report which will be published later this year.
7: It should take about 5 to 7 minutes, I think, on average to complete at the moment. And honestly, I'd really appreciate everyone's input into it because I am going to take the answers and put it into a report. So I'm going to analyse the answers, pop it into a report and make it publicly available so all businesses in the Isle of Man can pick it up and take what they want from it.
5: And the island's property market saw a huge surge in transactions in June when compared to the previous month, according to the website propertyprices.im. A total of 167 property sales were recorded, up 31.5% on the May figure. The combined total sum transacted was just under 66 million. That's 52% higher month on month. Also up was the average price, which stood at £388,800, 15% higher than the May figure. In international news, Nigel Farage has formally stood down as an MP. The reform leader will try to regain the Clacton seat in a by-election. But the main Westminster parties are boycotting it. Here's the view of Sir Keir Starmer.
8: Nigel Farage has been utterly exposed in this complete stunt that he was trying to set up. He's run himself into a cul-de-sac. There's a reason for that, and that's because he's up to his neck in sleaze and he doesn't want to answer questions about it.
5: Donald Trump's warned the US will probably carry out more strikes on Iran tonight, and there's not a thing Tehran can do to stop it. The American president says the ceasefire between the two countries is over after a series of renewed attacks. And Sacha Baron Cohen's apparently finished filming a new Ali G movie. It's said to be shot in secret, much like his hit Borat. Manx Radio News coming up to 4 minutes past five, the next at 6 o'clock. In the meantime, stay up to date by following Manx Radio on social media or going to manxradio.com.
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9: 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Chris with you through until six, when we'll hand over to the team ready for 700 Day 3 evening action. Looking gorgeous out on the Isle of Man at the moment. Here's the updated forecast from the Met Office at Ronald's Way. Continuing fine and warm this evening and staying mostly clear overnight, although patches of mist and low cloud could develop around some coasts as the evening goes on. Minimum overnight temperature of 14 degrees. Tomorrow, Thursday, any mist at first will soon clear, leaving another fine and sunny day with light winds. Warm again too, with the top temperature 21, maybe 22 degrees, and staying fine and settled on Friday and through the weekend, with temperatures going even higher on the island, reaching about 24 Celsius. Sunset tonight will be at 9:50, and sunrise on Thursday morning will be at 4:57.
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It's The Cars, Rick Ocasek's voice. Love that. The track was just what I needed. Ahead of that, Ben Montague and Can't Hold Me Down. Updated weather, looking good. Blue skies, sizzling highs, feeling good. Ready for the evening action. Day 3, Southern 100. We are now, 50 minutes, thereabouts, away from the roads closing. And the first race this evening getting underway at 6:20. 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Looking forward to that action this evening. You'll catch it all right here.

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4: Travel update, this isn't going to take very long, I promise. Roads looking good, no problems reported at the airport. Flights in and out of Ronald's Way, as you'd expect on a day like today, all moving on time and to schedule. And the next arrival for Steam Packet will be the Manxman due in from Heysham at 6 o'clock this evening. 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

Manx Radio Motorsport, the best biking station in the world, fueled by Ellen Van Im Fuels. Chris Pearson with you through until we hand over to the team for Southern 100 Day 3 evening action. Just after the news at 6 o'clock, we heard Cascada evacuate the dance floor, and that was David Guetta with Kelly Rowland, When Love Takes Over. Give you a full lowdown of the racing action planned for this evening, which gets underway at 18 minutes past 6. We'll do that in the next 10 minutes.

It's America and Ventura Highway on Mike's Radio Motorsport, the best biking station in the world, fueled by Ellen Vanin Fuels. T-Rex 20th Century Boy ahead of that. So roads due to close tonight at 6 o'clock. What are we now? Coming up on 28 minutes too. So we've got about 28 minutes until the roads close. And the action for this evening goes a bit like this. Wednesday evening, race 2. Mike Karush plumbing and heating lightweight race over 6 laps. Due to go at 20 past 6 this evening. Followed by the Ellen Vanin Fuels Senior Race. That's over 7 laps, going at 7 o'clock. 7:40 for Race 4B, the JCK Limited 600cc B Race, over 7 laps. At 8:15, it will be the H&H Motorcycle 600cc Race, over 7 laps. And the last race of this evening, scheduled to go at 8:45, that's Race 5, the Ace Hire Sidecar Classic Race, over 4 laps. That's the racing action. Roads due to close, as I say, in sort of 27 minutes now. From 6 o'clock this evening, and they will reopen at the latest by 9:40. Sometimes

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Chris Pearson with you through until six. We'll have the news. And then we'll be heading down to the Milan circuit, ready for the action in day three, the evening session for Southern Honda 2026. The Mike Carouche Plumbing Heating Engineers 250 700cc lightweight race, competing for the Steam Packet Cup, the Walter Wayne Cup and the John Collins Cup, followed by the Ellen Van In Fuels Senior Race, competing for the Conway Rose Bowl. Action continuing, and of course, you'll get all the action right here on Manx Radio Motorsport. Chris Kinley, Beth Espy, and Rob Pritchard at Cross Four Ways, the team keeping you completely up to speed with all the action from Southern 100 2026.

the script and man in the arena. Thanks, Radio Motorsport, the best biking station in the world, fuelled by Ellen Vanin Fuels. Chris with you through until 6 o'clock. We'll have the news, and then we'll be handing over to the team at the Blaun course, ready to cover the action this evening. Road's closing at 6 o'clock, so we are now 11 and a half minutes away from road closures, the first race this evening. Scheduled to go off at 20 past 6. Cruising up towards the news at 6 o'clock, we'll go slightly closer with this from Chic.

Chic with Nile Rodgers coming over to the Isle of Man to play a bit later this year. Good times on Max Radio Motorsport, the best biking station in the world, fueled by Ellen Van Im Fuels. A couple of tracks left from me. We'll have the news at 6 o'clock with Chanel, and then we'll be handing over to Chris Kinley, Beth Espy, and Cross Four Ways Rob Pritchard with all the action from day three evening session for Southern 100 2026. Whatever you're doing, wherever you are, have a good evening. Enjoy the sunshine. Have a safe evening. And we'll be handing over after 6 o'clock. Two tracks to take us there. Moby on the way after Faithless. God is a DJ.

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5: It's radio news at 6 o'clock. Fastamai, I'm Chanel Sikku. Manx Care says it welcomes the publication of a progress report into efforts to strengthen the relationship between the health body and the DHSC. It follows a 2025 review which found the current health and social care model in the Isle of Man is not operating as well as originally intended since the inception of Manx Care. An implementation plan has been drafted which focuses on matters such as financial recovery and finance leadership arrangements. The DHSC has been tasked with returning to Tynwald in December with an updated implementation plan. An inquest has opened at Douglas Courthouse into the death of a mum and mental health campaigner. Caroline Diane Kelly from Polrose died last month at her home address. Sean Cowper reports.
6: Deputy Coroner of Inquests Alexander Armstrong gave details of the 39-year-old's medical cause of death, adding that post-traumatic stress disorder was a factor. He confirmed investigations are ongoing and extended his condolences to her family, particularly given the wider tragic circumstances. Miss Kelly's death came just days after she took part in the parish walk to raise funds for two local mental health charities in memory of her daughter Emily, who died last year. Mr. Armstrong adjourned proceedings with the inquest to be reconvened at a later date.
5: And a Douglas councillor has become the third candidate to declare for Douglas Central in September's general election. Devon Watson is the leader of Douglas City Council and is standing as a member of the Manx Labour Party. He says his main priority is to tackle the cost of living issues. Also standing in the constituency are Peter Shimmin and Chris Thomas. In international news, US President Donald Trump's hinted that there could be more strikes on the way for Iran, saying a ceasefire between the two countries is over. Tehran's threatened to close a vital shipping route in response. Sir Keir Starmer says it's been a huge privilege to represent the UK on the international stage as he marks his final foreign summit as the UK Prime Minister. He claims the UK's reputation abroad is in a materially better place now than when he started 2 years ago. And Norway's head coach says reports of illness in his squad have been exaggerated ahead of their World Cup quarterfinal against England. He's admitted some of his staff are sick, but all players are ready to go. Manx Radio News coming up to 3 minutes past six. There'll be more later on. In the meantime, stay up to date by following Manx Radio on social media or going to manxradio.com.
0: 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Fueled by Ellen Vannon Fuels, proud sponsors of the Southern 100 Senior and Solo Championship races.
7: 3 minutes past six and a very, very good evening to you and welcome to the Motor Isle Ballound Circuit in Castletown in the Isle of Man, where the sun continues to shine. Continuing fine and warm for this evening and staying mostly clear overnight, although patches of mist and low cloud could develop around some coasts, minimum temperatures of 14. Tomorrow, any mist at first will clear. Another fine and sunny day, light winds and warm again with a maximum temperature of 21 to 22 Celsius. Sunrise tonight, sunset tonight is 9:15. Looking good for Friday and the weekend. If you are staying over for the two-day meeting up at Jerby, we've got a big entry there on the Saturday and the Sunday. 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Roads are now closed. We have got five races to come. First up will be the Mike Carouche Plumbing and Heating Lightweight race over six laps. Race 3, the Ellen Van der Fuel Senior race over seven laps. Race 4B, which is the JCK Limited 600cc B race, that will be seven laps. Race 4A, which is the H&H Motorcycle 600cc race over seven laps. And finishing off tonight with the Ace Hire Sidecar Classic race over four laps. That is race number 5. A quick look back to earlier on today. And Dean Harrison did the business, didn't he, really, with that new lap record of 2:12.174 in the first race of the meeting, the Peel Holding Senior Race. So the winner wins the Mark McDonald Memorial Trophy. The fastest lap for the Balloon Trophy goes to Dean. And the best newcomer goes to the Peter Hickman, who wins the Kevin Newbery Trophy. So congratulations to all those guys. So a great race with Dean Harrison, Nathan Harrison and Peter Hickman, your top three. Then it was Paul Jordan, Joe Yerdy, Dominic Kirbitson, Marcus Simpson, Connor Cummins, Mike Brown and Jonathan Perry, your top 10 runners in that. So we're getting set up now for the first race of the evening, scheduled to go on the schedule here. And you know what, the light down here, they get it pretty good. 6:20, the machines are scheduled to be underway for their first race of the day, the Mike Carouche Plumbing and Heating. And last year's Rob Hodson, who took the race win in this one. And of course, it was a lap record in this one as well for Davey Todd on his pattern last year, finishing in second place behind Joe Yerdsey, just behind him there in third place. And it was a new race record in this race for number 44, Rob Hodson. So what can we expect? We've got two other guys on the team today. We've got Beth Espy down at the paddock. But first off, let's get out to Cross Four Ways, where the sun is definitely going to be glinting on the fairing. Good evening to Rob Pritchard.
8: Yeah, good evening and welcome back to Cross Four Ways on the Motor R Balloon course. Following the opening racing action this morning, we're refueled, re-energised and ready for the next wheels to be turned in anger on this 4.25 mile course. If you missed the action this morning, we got off to a flying start in conditions as glorious as they are right now. As we've been hearing, the man who set the standard in qualifying, Dean Harrison, sweeping to a commanding win in the 7-lap Peel Holding Senior Race, setting a new lap record for that race in the process and toppling a benchmark which had stood for the last 9 years. Behind him, Manxman Nathan Harrison fought off the advances from debutant Peter Hickman, as both also found themselves rolling into the winners' enclosure, claiming second and third spot respectively. Elsewhere down the field, we had our battles, and the odd mistake here and there by even some of the more experienced riders out there was a timely reminder that there's no quarter given here. After that, we had the final time practice for the classic sidecars, and a string of improvements from newcomer driver Will Smith and passenger Andy Smith in the chair saw them record the quickest lap. Their pace closing in on that set by the fastest duo so far, Kieran Clark and Rob Coppock. They were a retirement during the session and no doubt will be hoping they've got that Eddie's Motos Tagcaster BMW outfit singing again ahead of the first three-wheeled showdown later on. Tonight, the Supersport and Lightweight and Sport Bike machines come out to play. Paul Jordan has been the man to best across both classes in practice, but make no mistake, there's plenty waiting in the wings to pounce if the chance arises. Quick look at the weather then. As I mentioned before, it's as you were here at Cross Four Ways. Beautiful sunshine and beautiful blue skies. Southborough perfectly clear in the distance as well. I mean, given over the hours that we've had and the high temperatures as well, I nearly gave myself second degree burns on my hand trying to wrap my hand around the metal bit of the scaffolding to get up here, and it does make me wonder, could I have even cooked bits of my tea on bits of this scaffolding as well with how warm it's been? That is, of course, set to get cooler as the evening goes on, but it is absolutely glorious here. And just looking out on the course as well, there's been plenty of rubber laid down over the last couple of days as well, looking at those tyre marks, tracking around those respective racing lines into Cross Four Ways, and no doubt on the exit as well as they roar under the canopy towards Church Bends. That's all to come this evening. So with part two of racing at the 2026 Southern 100 Road Races beckoning, back to you, Chris.
7: Thank you very much to Rob, and I hope you've got your hat on out there at Cross Four Ways. So it is the Mike Carouche Plumbing and Heating Lightweight Race, 6-lap distance on this one. And of course, we mentioned about the winner in this one last year being Rob Hodson. Non-starters, unfortunately, number 17, Grant Thompson, had a bit of a slip-off last night at the exit of Church Bends, and he's been flown away for treatment. So Grant, we do wish you all the best. 34, Billy Cummins, also a non-starter. Number 34, number 53, Ben Rainbow, non-starter. 62, Jack Griffiths, non-starter. 69, Ian Salu, non-starter. 87, James Walsh, sadly a non-starter. 89, Christopher Ganley, non-starter. And 96, Ben Wilkinson, a non-starter. Looking at the grid, we'll look at that very quickly because we want to get down to Beth. Paul Jordan, quickest with a 2:24.379. And the lap record for this is 2:24.211. So getting pretty close to that lap record last night, held by Davy Todd from last year with a 2022. That is a 106.095 lap record for him. Let's get down into the action then. Beth SP is down there and hopefully not got a hat, but I know you're going to get one for tomorrow, Beth. Surely you must do. It's day three tomorrow. Let's get day four tomorrow. Good evening.
9: Good evening. I promise I will have the hat tomorrow. I was talking to one of the scrutineers, Dave Redmayne, who said he had a thermometer in the scrutineering tent. It's around 28 degrees down here at the moment. It is absolutely glorious. Cannot wait to get underway tonight. Let's just speak to one of our more international newcomers here, Seppi Noël. Just tell us where you're from.
10: I'm from Belgium.
9: How did you find out about the Isle of Man?
10: Well, I first raced here last year with the PTT on my classic sidecar, so I thought it was would be amazing on a solo bike as well. So,
9: and how long have you been racing for?
10: This is now my 8th year of racing. Yeah.
9: And do you do a lot around Europe, the European Championships?
10: Yeah, I'm doing a European Championship, but yeah, this is a heads up because I want to do the Manx, but this is like I need to get some results in, so this is a good pre-start.
9: And how has your Southern 100 been so far?
10: For this moment, has been amazing. Now qualified as 10th place of the 37 riders, so it's been good so far, but just try to keep the fun in. So.
9: Brilliant. Well, I hope you have a great time out there tonight. Great to talk to you.
10: Yeah, thank you very much.
9: That is Seppi there. And let's just go over and speak to Roddy Taylor, no stranger to down here. Roddy, lovely to see you back. How is your week going so far?
11: I'm good, Beth. Born to run, I think. And I've got the MV out tonight. So hopefully it'll sing better than Lucio Pavarotti down the straight. So not looking forward to it. Sun's out. So hopefully have a good night, good run.
9: I'm always curious about how a rider spends the day ahead of a race. Are you the sort of person who can chill out a little bit, or you're just constantly thinking about it?
11: I'm always thinking about it. There's always something on my mind where I'm trying to tweak and just... I'm an engineer, so there's always something going on up here. I know sometimes it doesn't look like that, but there is. No, I think just prep for today. Keep cool, keep hydrated. Don't get overexcited about it. Yeah, the nerves are going even at my age now. I've still got the nerves, but now I'm looking forward to it. So let's just see what it brings, and hopefully everybody comes home safe.
9: And you know, when you're so familiar with a course, you'd think it'd be second nature, but I guess things change year on year.
11: It does. There's a nice little bump now on the way into Church Bends. It gives you a kick up the bum, just a bit of a wake-up call to let you know where you are. It's always evolving, it always changes, and you just need to be just ready for the subtleties within and around here. And sometimes where it's wet underneath the trees going through Joey's Gate, as I said, those kind of bits catch you out if you don't know what you're ready for.
9: And who have you got with you?
11: Got the boss here with me, Susie, in charge of all things catering, mechanics, organisation, and just keeping me right. So small team, but just I'm enjoying the racing, and that's the main thing. Just enjoy it and keep it simple.
9: Do you know what? Enjoy tonight, Roddy. Lovely to talk to you.
11: Will do. Thank you very much. All the best.
9: That is Roddy Taylor there. Looking forward to getting underway tonight. We'll go and speak to one of the Isle of Man riders who I don't think we've caught up with yet, Joe Yeardsley, who is just making sure his leathers are in place here. Joe, how are you doing on the front row tonight?
12: Yeah, no, I'm absolutely made up. We've had a real good week so far. It was weather's been nice. It's been lovely to see the hedges line with people and everyone out enjoying themselves as well. And after the horrendous weather at TT and all year, really, hasn't it? It's just nice to finally get some sun.
9: I tell you what, it feels like we deserve it, doesn't it? And overall, then, how have things been in the run-up to this for you?
12: Yeah, it's been great. I've had a month off since TT. Actually, I haven't done a lot of riding this year, really. We did an endurance race with Nathan Harrison in April, and then that was after 9 months off since the Manx last year, and did the TT, and then we're a month off in here, so we're definitely on the back foot in terms of ride and time, but we can only afford to do what we can do, and that's how it is. So we're three new bikes here again, so no, we've got them all dialed in. I'm very lucky to have great people helping me in regards to getting them set up and stuff, so no, I'm just looking forward to getting out on my twin tonight and see what we can do.
9: I tell you what, it's just about getting that good start, I guess, is it?
12: It is, yeah. I've always been real bad at qualifying down here, just not switched on enough at the start, and Chris Barmer's drilled it into me, you know, and that's why I've been down the front and just trying to get away and get some clear track. So in the Super Sport and the Twins, to be on the front row is great for me. And the guys that I'm battling with are a lot more experienced. If I can just stay with them and learn a bit, that's, if I can get an opportunity arises, I can take it. But if I just follow them and learn, there's always another year, isn't there? So that's the plan, really.
9: You are so chilled out right now. It's lovely, Joe. Lovely to talk to you. Have a great night out there.
12: Thanks very much.
9: That is Joe Yeardsley. So a lot going on here. We just have an announcement about not feeding the seagulls, if that's okay. They seem to be a little bit ferocious at the moment. So if you can avoid having any food out, there are seagulls who are doing a little bit of a dive, I understand, Chris, round and about.
7: They are, Beth. Yeah, thank you very much for the information. The other guys came down and asked to us. That, I know a lot of you got over your tea. You might have been working all day, maybe here on holiday. Please keep hold of your rubbish. There's plenty of bins around the 4 1/4 mile Motor Albalound circuit for you to be able to put your rubbish into. So please put your rubbish into those bins. So Paul Jordan on the 660, Aprilia Jackson Racing machine on pole with a 224.3. Now, we mentioned about the lap record, Davey Todd. Misprint in the programme there. It does say 2022, but that lap record for Davey Todd on page number 31 is 2025, 106.095 from last year. So Rob Hodgson, of course, won this race last year on the 650 SMT pattern, 224.523. So both on good, pretty form there, to be fair, nearly on lap record pace. And Joe Yeardsley, 226.86. We just heard from him. And Beth there, he's with 226.86 for him. Then it's 9 Barry Ferber, 65 Michael Sweeney, and 2 Dom Herberts. Now, Michael Sweeney clipped the wall there at Church Benz on the inside last night. Hopefully going to be fit enough to ride in this one. He didn't go out a little bit earlier on. Of course, non-starter in 7th position for the number 17, Grant Thompson. And then Mike Bampton and Jamie Williams complete the front three rows. Then it's 99, Stephen Gorton, 59, Sepp Noel, who we just heard from, and number 5, Paul Cassidy. Just on 6.15, and welcome to our viewers on King of the Roads here on Manx Radio Motorsport for our coverage of the first race of 5 on a sun-kissed Isle of Man on a Wednesday evening. If you are joining us, wherever you are listening to us or watching us, a very, very good evening to you. We were just doing the grid, and Paul Jordan on pole position from Rob Hodgson and Joe Yeardsley. We got down to position 12, Paul Cassidy, then 42, Jonathan Perry, 25, Andrew Hurd in there too. And there's 77 also in there, Daniel Pearson. And then we got row number 6. That is number 8 in there, Dan Sale, with 61, Leon Murphy, and 90, Anthony Stevens. Row number 7, 21, James Leatham, 79, Ashley Robson, and 84, Luke Blevins. Row 8 is 41, that's Russ Brook, 68, Roddy Taylor, who we just heard from, and 49, of course, that is Will Burchell. Row number 9, 19, Aaron Hands. Newcomer 64, Russ Taylor next alongside another newcomer 60, Jack Andrews, completes row number 9. And row number 10, a full grid of 30 heading out here in the Mike Carouche Plumbing and Heating lightweight race over 6 laps. Number 70 in there, Dale Brew, local man, on his Aprilia RS660. Number 40 in there as well also. Number 40 is, of course, Adrian Scaife. And number 28 in there as well, that's Blake Kelly. So that is your grid. Let's get back down to the action of Beth Espy.
9: I'm just walking over to Aaron Hands here, who's got a sofa, blow-up sofa here. Aaron, how are you feeling ahead of this one?
13: I have no idea what you just said. Should we move away to the side? All right, come here. Oh, my God.
9: Bloody thing.
13: What did you say? Am I right?
9: Yeah, I was just admiring your sofa, first of all.
13: It's like Jerry Springer's brought it to the paddock. Everyone's looking at it and everyone wants to go with it. It's been an absolute game changer.
9: I'll ask no questions about that. But looking ahead to today, how are you feeling?
13: Really good. It's really nice and warm, so plenty of water, bit of sunscreen, and away we go. Yeah, so make sure everyone stays hydrated and get the water down you. But what a night to go racing.
9: Really is, isn't it? Aaron, great to talk to you. I'm just going to speak to another of our newcomers here, Jack Andrews. Jack, how are you feeling at this point in time?
14: A little bit nervous. First race here at the Southern, so hopefully nice clean start and just enjoy it.
9: Tell us a little bit about your racing background. How long have you been racing for?
14: Just over 2 years now. Started doing local clubs back in the UK. And then we've been doing Oliver's, Aberdare, went over to Ireland and done Cookstown, and we're here now.
9: Do you know what? The thing is, racing just takes everything out of you, doesn't it? You know, the finance, the time and whatever. It really has to be a sport that you love with its ups and downs.
14: Yeah, it's financially, it's really hard. Sponsors help, but, and trying to find help to do it all. But yeah, it's worth it. After the last few times I've been around here now. I just love it.
9: Oh, brilliant. We'll have a brilliant time out there tonight, Jack. Thank you so much.
14: Thank you.
9: That is Jack Andrews there. So, Chris, all heating up down here. Can't wait to get started.
7: Yes, and a very good evening again to our King of the Roads listeners. We just had an update of viewers, by the way, on King of the Roads. We're just moving some spectators in a place that they shouldn't be. And again, ladies and gentlemen out there, there are lots of signs prohibiting.

0: with Jamie Williams as ever, looking fairly chilled out and relaxed. This is you in a nutshell, is it?
1: Ah, love it. There's no point in stressing about it, is there? It's not going to change anything.
0: How was your day then? Have you prepared for this?
1: Yeah, just chill day. Guys have been hard on the bikes and yeah, just one of them.
0: Absolutely. We can just hear the klaxon going in the background there, so we will just let Jamie go, because that means the gate is open, Chris, and the bikes will be making their way down to the dummy grid very, very shortly. So I don't see any of them moving yet, although Jamie's just getting on his machine. I think everyone was pretty relaxed and chilled out and just waiting for that to go. I wonder if I can just very quickly speak to Dan Sale on the number 8 machine, just glugging some water. Dan, very quickly, how are you feeling?
2: Good, yeah. Sorry, yeah.
3: It's all right.
2: Daydreaming then.
0: Obviously, you were out this morning. I haven't had a chance to talk to you about the sidecar, but how's that going?
2: No, sidecar's going real good. We're continually learning with the thing. You know, although we've been doing it for years, we haven't been doing classic stuff for years. So every time we go out and it, something else shows up. So, but we're enjoying it. That's the main thing.
0: I guess the thing is, they all have their own little personality, don't they?
2: Yeah, they're all a little bit temperamental at times.
0: Dan, have a great time out there tonight. Best of luck.
2: All right, cheers.
0: So the bikes now were making their way down, and the 2-minute board being held up by one of the marshals there. So they will all be making their way down, getting into their grid position, having a little bit of that sighting lap round to the start and finish line, which will basically tell them that the conditions are utterly perfect down here. And yeah, it could not be any better. So as long as there are no issues with seagulls being fed, as Dan Pearson just goes past. Always comment on him because his beard is not even flapping, because there's no breeze at all, but he's on that 77 machine as Blake Kelly goes past as well. And you can just see in front of us here, that's number 61, who's just waiting to get through the gate. Just Ashley Robson going through there, just having a last conversation. And they're all making their way down, and very soon we'll be heading round, Chris, so we'll let you know as soon as they're on their way.
4: That noise you can hear in the background is the riders basically being told that, guys, you've got to get out onto the little dummy grid. So what they do is they're in a field. Basically, it's a field with fence around it, and they all hold in there. They're on their tyre warmers, and then they get released from that area, and they go along the little road, the little link road that links Castletown, the little bypass into the back road, basically, into Castletown, the back road that takes you down Arbury Road and Arbury Street into Castletown. And then they go on to the little holding area, which is a little small, tiny road, which take you out onto the Motor Isle Balloon Circuit. The machines will be leaving there very, very shortly. What they do is they get a little sticker, and the sticker is on their tank, it's on their headstock, and it tells them you're on grid position 3, on the position 1, position 2, or position 3. So they're set up on there, like the front row of the grid will be Paul Jordan in position 1, number 44, Rob Hodgson, and number 12, Joe Yerdsey. That's how they work. And I can just see from the King of the Roads TV screen, we've got the machines going to be moving very, very shortly. The traveller marshals and the safety cars are down there, and there's a good scutch of spectators. A scutch is a Manx word for quite a lot, for those who don't know what it is. And a lot of people trying to get a little bit of shelter. You might need a few hats on your head. And I've got a couple of hats in here for when we go outside to have a little break in between the race. And if we can get a break in between the race. And just a reminder, we do have 5 races for you this evening. Just a reminder also, roads will close tomorrow morning at 9:30 till 12:45 for the morning session. And then, of course, Thursday afternoon from 1:30 to 4:45. That is Championship afternoon. And it all ends with the presentation as the machine's now moving out, heading out down towards Ballacagan on this 4 1/4 mile Motor Isle Balloon Circuit. So the presentation in the square tomorrow evening. If you'd like to make your way down there to show your support for the riders, please, that will be much appreciated. All the riders getting their trophies and finishes, medals and everything. So please pop down to that tomorrow night. So looking at Joe Yerdsey, just in behind the travelling marshal, with 92 Jamie Williams, 9 Barry Ferber, also there. Barry qualifying in 4th place. Interesting mix of machines. Aprilia seems to be the bike, doesn't it? Obviously only one pattern in the field. That's the 650 SMT pattern of Rob Hodgson on 44. We were supposed to be having number 36 Jamie Coward on the pattern, Malenko by Padgett's pattern, but Jamie unfortunately not making it here. And he is in withdrawal. So Paul Jordan on pole from Rob Hodgson and Joe Yerdsey. That is row 1. That's a pretty good front row, isn't it? The Aprilia, the pattern, and the Yamaha in there. Then Barry Ferber, Michael Sweeney, and Dominic Herbis. And Dominic on one of the sport bikes, the Triumph, KTS Triumph factory racing machine. Position 7 is 18. Mike Bampton, Jamie Williams on his Aprilia, Stephen Gorton on an Aprilia, and row 4, Seppi Noel, we heard from him before, with Beth, Paul Cassidy. Now he's on a sport bike as well, the Pellerie Racing 800.

0: GSXR 800 and Jonathan Perry there on the Obsession Engineering Aprilia. That does seem to be the machine to have. Aprilia, there's a couple of Suzuki's in there, the odd Trive, one or two Yamahas, and one, two, three, four, five, about six or so Kawasaki. So let's get in good time to cross four ways as we build up to the first race of Wednesday evening here on the Isle of Man to Rob.
1: Yeah, just arrived at the crossways on the sitemap. Joe Yeardsley leading from Jamie Williams on the way through a whole stream of them. You mentioned about the machinery in the field as well. There's number 25, Andrew Hearn, at the back of that initial first group on that travelling Marshall convoy, and the number 61 machine of Leon Murphy. But the mix of machinery we're used to seeing, aren't we? The likes of the Aprilias and the Kawasakis around here, and even the Pattons. But such is the changes that we're seeing with the introduction of the sport bike class, like we saw at the likes of the Alaman TT as well, that we're seeing a huge variety now. We've got Suzuki's in there. We've got a good smattering of the R7 Yamahas in there, including for Joe Yerzy, who's starting on the front row, and even a couple of 250s to watch out for. Dan Sale, the local man, and the man going past as well, number 40, Adrian Scaife, will be starting on the 10th row as well. When it came to qualifying last night, it was very much the battle between Paul Jordan and Rob Hodson. Just over a tenth of a second separated Jordan at top of the timings, and then Hodson second quickest. Hodson, as we heard from Chris Kinley before, and if you need reminding, was the winner in this race last year. Then it's nearly 2.5 seconds back to Joe Yeardsley, who's going to be completing the front row. And then a little bit further back again, 2.2 seconds back off Yeardsley, is Ferber. So on the basis of those timings last night, of course we can't draw too many conclusions, but it could well be a shootout between Paul Jordan and Rob Hodson here. Jordan's been so consistent in qualifying both across the lightweight and sport bike class and the super sport class so far as well. We're hoping to get some answers in the coming minutes. Back to you, Chris.
0: Thank you very much to Rob, and it's number 12, Joe Yerzy, that rolls his Flitig R7 machine into position. Similar machine of number 9, Barry Ferber. Looks like he's got a TZ250 Farren on that as well. He's ran that for a few years now on the DC Autos machine. And there he is, Paul Jordan on 22 on the 660 Aprilia, the Jackson racing bike, and 44 Rob Hodson on the green plates with the white background. And still they come. Reminder, 30 machines will be coming to the line for the start of this Mike Caruso Plumbing and Heating lightweight race. Total race distance of 25.5 miles, six laps in distance around this Motor Isle, 4.25 Motor Isle Balloon Circuit. 22, 44 and 12 across the front, all getting themselves into position, nice and settled. Paul Jordan's in race mode now, and Rob Hodson just put his left arm on the tank of the SMT Pattern, and they'll be told any moment now to engage gear and watch the lights as we look up and we'll wait to see the green flag. I believe there's going to be a little bit of a delay. We've had a from the organisers yet. We're just going to get the details on this. Just hang on a second, please. I believe there's marshals on the course. Oh, there's a machine on the course somewhere, and it's dropping fuel, we're led to believe. So a Balakagan. So we will have a little bit of a delay, unfortunately, here. That's a bit of a shame for these guys. Their first race of the evening, a little bit of a delay. So thanks very much for the information there being passed to us. So the rider's just being told, and Paul Jordan, one of the traveller marshals, just pops over there to have a quick word with them. And there's a machine just being wheeled away. That's number 53. That is there, 53 Ben Rainbow. Ben Rainbow's machine has been wheeled off at Balakagan there now, so he won't be starting this, and they're going back to the paddock, we've just been told. So they're going to have to go back to the paddock, unfortunately. All the riders just looking at each other, so they're going to have to do a full reset on this. That's just the way it is. They don't want to be sat here for too long, and obviously with that issue that they've got up there at Balakagan, that is a bit of a shame that that has had to happen for the first night here on. Well, the first evening, we had obviously had a race a little bit earlier on, but yeah, so a total restart. Number 40 there, just got a problem getting his machine restarted. Adrian Scaife on the FTL Moto3 machine, the Mortimer Motorsport machine. The rider from Leeds has got a long push back with that one. So we're just going to have to hang on for just a few moments' time. And Beth, can you tell me down there in the paddock and tell everybody else, please, where the machines have gone, to the paddock or to the holding area?
2: So they're down here on the dummy grid is where they've come to, Chris. So they're all sort of lining up in their relative positions. Some of the team members coming in and having a chat with them, because obviously, say, it's not a great situation for this to have happened, but it is just one of those things. As we always say, anything can happen in road racing. I can just see a lot of conversations going on, a little bit of confusion. But, yeah, at the moment, they're all here in the dummy grid, and hopefully, Chris, going to get going as soon as we can.
0: I think I can just see a traveller marshal heading down through Balloon Dip past there, Roy Gelling's farm there. It'll always be Roy Gelling's farm, won't it? And heading down towards you, Rob. I think you do have a traveller marshal and a safety car, I think, heading your way, if I'm reading this screen correctly. Hey, Rob, across four ways. Bit of a disappointment at the start there for us.
1: Yeah, it is as well. They'll all be gearing up to get started, but it just, as you quite rightly say, Chris, it is what it is. They have to get that sorted. We've just had two of the travelling marshals heading past us and the course inspection car as well. Of course, they'll just need the time that they need to make sure that's clear, because of course that is going to be a very busy corner in particular on the first lap as well, with the speed that they're all going to be travelling at. And I do wonder as well, down in that holding area as well, of course, I think we've spoken throughout the meeting, haven't we, as well, the discipline that you have to have with the likes of the tyre warmers out there as well. You're not going to have to worry about them getting cold, that's for sure as well. But it just depends how long those machines are sitting there, that some of them are going to want that cool air running through them, aren't they? So it is just a bit of a waiting game. That's all we can really say about it. And we just hope that it can all be rectified as soon as possible. Chris, back to you.
0: Traveller Marshall comes back towards us now, and we should have the safety car coming through. That's Darren Slew that is on that machine, and he will be heading down, and we'll keep a little ear on with Beth. But if you get anything down there, Beth, there, please let us know. That would be much, much appreciated there. Those of you who are down in the square today, thank you very much for coming to see us with the chat show that we had. We had, of course, Dean Harrison and Dominic Herbertson. They were there. You can look at it again if you want. It's on the Southern 100 Facebook page and on their YouTube channel. And of course, we had a big chat with Peter Hickman, telling him all about his plans for the next couple of months. And well, he was telling me he's not going to be going to Armoy because he's going to be in Chimay instead. And of course, looking back on that podium that he had in that Peel Holdings senior race. So Beth, any movement there? The cars are just coming back past me now. So the first car has gone through, and the second car just through there now with the travelling marshal.
2: Well, the travelling marshals on the bikes here are just lined up just at the bottom of the highway here, but their engines are just switched off and it's all very quiet here. We're not used to that at the moment, are we? But the car is just pulling in here as well, so no doubt some conversation's going to be had, and as soon as we know what's happening, we'll let you know.
0: So we mentioned a little bit earlier on, well, we keep our little ears on what's happening with Beth. Don't miss the presentation night in the square, in Castletown, in the Bushies Fan Park. Presentation of awards will commence at 8:30 p.m. That's 8:30 p.m. And there's another thing I did want to tell you about. You can follow the live timing via the MyLap Speed Hive page, okay? It's all on there. And then if you just do it on a Safari or on a browser, you can actually click what they call the full screen, which gives you more information instead of just the times. So MyLap's on the Speed Hive thing, you'll be able to have a little look at that. And don't forget, we have the race meeting up at Jerby this Saturday and this Sunday, 11th and 12th, a two-day meeting. Day one will run one way, day two will run the other way, and they're going to do a test day on the Friday for those competitors who wish to take some track time if they've never raced at Jerby before. And like we said, we have got some pretty impressive entries. I'm just looking at the drone shot that they've got, which takes you over the top, running down towards Cross Four Ways. You can see Rob Pritchard on the scaffold there with Matty's Vans, with all the bits and bobs in there. And Rob's on the scaffold, hopefully not getting too sunburned. So a pretty good crowd down there, and a pretty good crowd in the old house there. So good stuff. There used to be a phone box there. I'm not sure if that's still there. Anyway, so yeah, the test day is at Jerby on the Friday, and of course, racing on the Saturday and the Sunday. The winner of this race, by the way, the first race of the season, race two, the Mike Cruz Plumbing and Heating Engineers 250-700 lightweight race, wins the Steam Packet Cup. And the fastest lap, it goes for the Walter Wayne Cup. Now, for those who don't know who Walter is the father of Phil Wayne, who does all the stats and everything for the TT. And I believe his mother's here to present that award. That will be on Thursday, the Walter Wayne Cup. And, of course, the best newcomer wins the John Collis Cup. So some good awards and some good names in here as well. We've got in the Betteridge of Fox Sales Car Sales 600 Challenge Race, the winner of that wins the Dan Neen Trophy. Lots of other stuff. We got the BEA Cup, that's a winner, that's the fastest lap in the H&H Motorcycle 600 race. The Carob Challenge Cup, the Castletown Traders Trophy, and the Castletown Traders Cup in the 600 race. So there's a lot of silverware to be given out on Thursday in the square. So we hope that you can make it and support the club. Hopefully you have bought yourself a program. And also, if you look at page number 8 in your program, it's quite a good list of people in there, and these are all people who have bought finishers plaque. This is called the plaque fund, okay, along with the ticket numbers that enter them into a free draw. Now this is for a £200 steam packet voucher. We'll do the draw on Thursday evening. The plaques are only £5. If you want more details, go to southern100.com if you want to help for 2027, as the second course car now comes past us there. It is good to see. And your first prize of that, if you do a plaque, there is actually a form in there. You can do it the old way if you want. You can put a What's it say here now? You can pay a cheque or a postal order available to Southern Hundred Motorcycle Racing, or just go to southern100.com and say the first prize is a Steam Packet Company travel voucher worth £200. Second prize, £50 cash stroke cheque. Let's get back down to Beth.
2: Yeah, I can just tell you that there is going to be a one warm-up lap here before the race starts. So all the engines are now, as you can hear, all started. The bike stands have been taken away, and they're just being held for a little minute here. But one of the marshals, Boris, just walking around, just giving everybody the information so they know exactly what's going on. But obviously, it's all very relaxed here for a little minute. So everyone's frantically getting their gloves back on, getting back on the machines. And they are now on their way for that one warm-up lap, Chris. They'll be on their way round.
0: Just asking the clerk of the course the very question I was about to ask Beth. Thank you, Giles. Brilliant stuff. Great communication. One warm-up lap they're going to be heading round. So please be aware of that. They're going to go round, do a full circuit, then come round again, stop on the start line, and we'll be underway for a five laps. Just to give a quick mention to the guys at Road Racing Ireland, thanks to Jill for getting in touch with this. They, of course, will have full coverage of the Southern 100 in the August issue and the July issue. Road Racing Ireland is on sale now, and their icon, well, it's Michael Dunlop, and it's on sale here on our island. So thanks to Jill and Wallace and all the guys there at Road Racing Ireland. So they're making their way around again, nice and gingerly. I see number 42 there, Jonathan Perry. Where did Jonathan? Now, Jonathan qualified 13th. You know, I reckon Jonathan could be pushing up there as well. Can see number 90 in there as well. That's Anthony Stevens as they go through Iron Gate. And they're just over the railway bridge there now and across the tram tracks. Well, not literally, well, across the tram tracks, but over them, if you want to pull out that. And through Joey's Gate, Bala Norris there now, and heading to the bumpy part of the circuit, hard on the brakes, into Ballabeg, and just line astern. See Rob Hodson there, 77, also in there. 77, Dan Pearson on a 650 Kawasaki's qualifying in 16th position. And the bit of circuit they're just heading to now, incredible bit of circuit, so tight through there. Big curb on the inside as the travelling marshal gets the front wheel in the air as you go through the approach to the exit of Williams Corner and dropping down across four ways. And Rob.
1: Yeah, and I think they'll be glad of this lap, won't they, just given the pause that we've had. So just to get a bit more temperature back in those bikes as Joe Yeardsley, Stephen Gorton, Jamie Williams and Barry Ferber heading out just behind the travelling marshal there. So then a little bit of a gap to the rest of the field making its way towards us here. Changing, of course, the sunlight and the glare that could be for the riders later on. There's Bampton, Perry, got 59, there's Paul Cassidy, there's Hodson, who we just heard Chris Killey mention before as well. He did mention, there's Paul Jordan as well, the Apollosis, who's just a little bit further back. So Michael Sweeney, he is out there, by the way. We did wonder, didn't we, because he sat out the Peel Holdings senior race this morning as well. So Michael Sweeney is out on his machinery. Sweeney on the MSR Racing Aprilia. Adrian Scaife, he did manage to get that bike going, and there's Dan Sale on his 250 as well on the way through. We heard that Adrian Scaife maybe just had a couple of problems on the line there whilst they were waiting, and then the session was eventually paused as the two travelling marshals make their way past us as well on this warm-up lap. So the field has made its way past us again in the sunshine across four ways, again just getting those bikes back up to temperature and just try and get them back up into that rhythm before they get this race underway. Back to you, Chris.
0: Yeah, across the line there will come now, and they're going to set themselves back up on the line. So the one warm-up lap, and we will be getting underway with this five. So one warm-up lap and five. As he rolls into position is Joey Yeardsley again. And believe you me, when that thing flies past you, it is very, very loud. Kind of reminds me of Gary Johnson. And well done to Gary Johnson, by the way, at a martyr at the weekend. Absolutely cleaned up, did Gary. Good to see. And if you are listening, Gary, well done to you. Yeah, reminds me of the MV that Gary Johnson brought to the TT a few years ago. And Barry Ferber just nice and gently just sits and looks down at the temperature of the machine. Who we got coming through here now is number 18. That, of course, is Mike Bampton. Michael from Ormskirk on the Aprilia 660, the Callon racing machine. Five laps on this one then, so a change of length of race. Only five laps, not six. And there's PJ, Paul Jordan on the Jackson racing bike. Hopefully we can get underway this time with take two for the first race of the Wednesday evening. Paul Jordan takes a long look over his right shoulder. Rob Hodson, nice and calm. Of course, the winner of this race last year and holds that race record, does Rob, from 2025. So Paul Jordan anxiously looking over his shoulder. There goes the green flag. Get ready for racing at Balloon on a Wednesday evening. Engage gear, watch the lights. Oh, Rob Hodson with the front wheel, absolutely skyward. everyone. Everybody's safe in the away. That's great news. But Rob Hodgson, not with the best of starts, but a good one for Paul Jordan. And it's Joe Yeardsley, I think, Beth, who's got the early run.
2: For me, Chris, but I can't hear anything. But number 12 was in the lead there. That was Joe Yeardsley, closely followed by Rob Hodgson, but all safely away here.
0: Yeah, it is number 12, Joe Yeardsley that leads, and 44, Rob Hodgson, as Mick O'Sweeney just goes up the inside of Barry Ferber. I thought that was, so that Iron Gate for the very, very first time, and dropping down, and the SMT pattern pulls alongside the number 12 machine of Joe Yeardsley, with number 9, Barry Ferber, in third. And I'm just trying to see, there's that Dominic Herbertson is on two. Then it's 92, Jamie Williams, 65, also in there as well. Just trying to see exactly where Paul Jordan is in the mix on this one as well. We'll keep a little eye on that one. 1, 2, 3, 4, 5, 6, 7, 8, 9 machines past the little Joey's Gate there at Ballinoris and into the brakes of Ballabeg, lap number one. It's Joe Yeardsley that leads on the Flitwick Motorcycles R7 bike. Now, where's Paul Jordan? Oh, he's about 6 places, Paul Jordan, in behind Mick O'Sweeney. But your race leader is Joe Yeardsley at the start of this Mike Carouge Plumbing the Heating lightweight race, now going to be over a 5-lap distance as they head out to the far side of the circuit now. They're through Bala Whetstone, going to be heading towards Williams. This could be an absolute belter. Paul Jordan, Rob Pritchard, has got a lot of work to do.
1: He has indeed. It's all changed at the front. Like we said, Rob Hodgson not quite so planted from the start there. So Joe Yeardsley absolutely capitalising. We can hear the noise rising. If you've not seen bikes coming through racing across four ways, you're in for a treat. It is Joe Yeardsley who leads from number 44, Rob Hodgson, Barry Ferber up to third, and Dominic Herbertson fourth. Then it's Williams, Sweeney, Jordan back in sixth at the moment. Three machines together there on the way through cross four ways. Three more interview as well. So it's Joe Yeardsley leading through cross four ways. Blevins on the way past them, 45 and 61. It's a busy field, 21 and 90 and 60. 68, 8, 79, 41 in that order. Only time for numbers here. 60, 19 moving up. So that's Aaron Hands, who was on the second to last row, the ninth row as well, just making up a couple of places on this opening lap as the travelling marshals make their way past as well. But in a tightly compact field coming up to cross four ways, it's Joe Yeardsley who leads initially. Rob Hodgson got himself back up into second, but Paul Jordan, as you mentioned, Chris, before going through Ballabeg, running at about 6 in that busy field on this opening lap. Back to you.
0: Yeah, Rob Hodgson has got himself into the lead as you break to Castletown Bridge for the first time. It's 44 Hodgson, 12 Yeardsley, and it's Baz Ferber in third place. Fourth place to Dom Herbertson. Here we go. Have a little listen to this lot. So Dom Herbertson in fourth, and it's 65 Sweeney, 22 Jordan, 92 Williams, that's 7, 99 Steve Gorton, 42 Johnny Perry, 59 Seb Noel, 18 Mike Bampton, 5 Paul Cassidy, 77 Dan Pearson, 25 Andrew Hurd, and more. Leaders in to Ballacagan, no change at the front. 84 Luke Blevins, 45 Lee Osprey, 61 Leah Murphy, 21 Jason James Leatham, 90 Anthony Stevens, and the top 20, number 8, that is Dan Sale. But at the front, Rob Hodgson's lead is just over half a second, 0.692, and he's gapped Joe Yeardsley. But well, I tell you what, I did say Barry Ferber could be a dark horse for this, but Paul Jordan may be a little mistaken to Ballacagan, we just don't know. But the leader is Rob Hodgson as he go through Ballinoris, past Joey's Gate now, on the bumps, past the masses of spectators, and then to the right-hand side of the tyre he goes. Joe Yeardsley, Dominic Herbertson looking all racy in behind that man there, Barry Ferber. Then it's Sweeney. Then it's Jordan. Then it's Williams. Then we got 99 in there. 42 also in there. Steve Gorton just ahead still of Jonathan Perry. It's only a 5-lapper, don't forget. The lead then for Robson Yeardsley, 0.692, who in turn had 0.8 back to Ferber, and then nothing back to Dominic Herbertson as they go over the jump down into the Balloon Dip. They'll come into Rob Pritchard's view any moment now.
1: They will indeed, just waiting to see. And one's made a break for it here, and it is Rob Hodgson. He is storm clear of the rest of the field on this second lap on the SMC racing pattern. Then it's Joe Yeardsley a couple of seconds back. Herbertson third, Ferber in fourth. So Herbertson's made the move as Sweeney and Jordan on the way through. Jordan still battling away back in sixth as Jamie Williams on the way past Jonathan Perry, Stephen Gorton, then number 59, Seb Noel running well, the newcomer, and number 18, Michael Bampton. That's a good little battle going on. Then the next trio, Paul Cassidy, Daniel Pearson, and Andrew Hurd on the way through cross four ways. But Rob Hodgson has absolutely stolen the march. We see on those patterns, don't we, on the roads as well, they just have the grunt along these long straights, like the one leads cross four ways, as Luke Blevins leads a trail of three machines as well, three more interviews as well, including Dan Sale. So Joe Yeardsley has his work cut out to try and catch Rob Hodgson out at the front there, but Dominic Herbertson have managed to move up into the top three. He made the move somewhere on Barry Ferber earlier in the lap before they made their way to cross four ways. To you, Chris.
0: Dominic Herbertson has got ahead of Barry Ferber, Michael Sweeney and Paul Jordan, the catch of the top. But there's your race leader, 2 minutes 24.327. There's Joe Yeardsley through. 106.009. Dominic Kerberson, the first of the sport bikes. And Paul Jordan, the retirement. Paul Jordan is out from sixth place. Paul is going to be in retirement as Michael Sweeney makes a move on Barry Ferber. So he's getting in behind Dominic Kerberson. Don't forget Dominic on the sport bike, the Triumph sport bike. Rob Hodgson's lap, 2:24.327, fractionally outside that lap record. The lap record is 106.095. Rob Hodgson has done 106.009, but importantly leads by 3.5 seconds. Hodgson, Yeardsley, Herbertson, Ferber, Sweeney, Jordan, Williams, Perry, Gorton, Bampton, your top 10, as we watch Michael Sweeney tip it in to the bottom of Iron Gates, going over the railway bridge and heading towards Ballinoris to Joey's Gate. Sepp Noel on 59, 11th, then Paul Cassidy, Dan Pearson, Andrew Hurd, Lee Osprey, the top 45, and that sound you heard in the background was Adrian Scaife. But I tell you what, Michael Sweeney looking racy, him and Paul Jordan having a good battle early on, but at the front, Rob Hodgson, that lap time, 2:24.327, 106.009. The other guys are doing 103s to 102s. In fact, Michael Sweeney on that lap, a 2:26.99, 104.085, but with a lead of 3.5 seconds, it's lap number 3 back to cross four ways.
1: Yeah, shame for Paul Jordan, that, isn't it, who was the quickest in qualifying and consistent across the board. Here's your race leader, Rob Hodgson, who just continues to extend that gap. It was 3.5 seconds back at the start finish. I'm willing to think, as Joe Yeardsley comes past, it's hard more than that. Sweeney's now up into third ahead of Dominic Herbertson, and then Barry Ferber back in fifth. So Michael Sweeney has made up another place. He's up into third. He's overhauled Dominic Herbertson on the run to cross four ways. Then a little battle going here. Jonathan Perry just around a bike length or so ahead of Jamie Williams. Then it's Gorton, Bampton, 59, Sepp Noel on the way through as well. That trio battling away on the exit across four ways. Sepp Noel, the newcomer, going well. Local man, very local man indeed. Paul Cassidy now, and then Daniel Pearson and Andrew Hurd as well. Andrew Hurd keeping Daniel Pearson honest at this moment in the race as well. So Rob Hodgson, as we heard, 3.5 second lead over Yeardsley at the start-finish line. But I'm willing to wager, just as a quick look when they came into cross four ways, that he's been able to extend that gap again. But Michael Sweeney, key, is up to third. Back to you, Chris.
0: Let's listen to the SMT pattern as he flash past us. Here we go. Wow, 2:23.84 miles an hour. A new lap record for Rob Hodgson. 106.368 for Rob on the 44 SMT Triumph. Joe Yerty's in the 104s. He's in second place with Michael Sweeney, 104.499. He's in third. Then it's Dominic Herbertson and Baz Ferber. That's your top five. Here's a good battle going on. Jamie Williams and Jonathan Perry, 92 and 42, and it's Jamie Williams just got the best of that at the moment. Number 18 Michael Bampton in 8th, number 99 Stephen Gorton in 9th, and there's your 10th place runner just going through. That's now Paul Cassidy just behind Sepp Noel in 11th place. It's Paul Cassidy, but at the front, the lead, as you quite rightly said, is extended by another 3 seconds. Rob Hodgson, and the new lap record for Rob, 2:23.84, 106.368 mile an hour. Brilliant stuff from Rob Hodgson there. Riders continue to flash by. That's 61 just going through. 61, of course, Leon Murphy. Leon's just gone through as well as the second, third and fourth place riders. They run through Ballabeg. Rob Hodgson's already in and out on that one. Barry Ferber holding on to a steady fifth place at the moment. Oh, now then, I think that was Rob Hodgson going a little bit wide in to Ballabeg Hairpin. I think Rob Hodgson has made a mistake, or somebody's made a mistake going into Ballabeg Hairpin and ran really, really wide. So I think when they get to you at cross four ways, we'll have a new race leader. We will. It's Joe Yeardsley. Back to Rob.
1: That just shows you, doesn't it? It just takes one moment, one miscalculation, and then you've got all the work to do. And it's this man, Joe Yeardsley, leading at cross four ways on the penultimate lap. Now closing in is number 65, Michael Sweeney. Dominic Herbertson close in attendance as well. So that's your front three. Then it's Barry Ferber as well. What's it look like behind the leading four then as well on the way through? Rob Hodgson, he's coasting here on the way to cross four ways. He's slowing right down. Just have to see if he's going to pull in. He's got the leg sticking out as well as Jonathan Perry and Jamie Williams come through. Yep, that is Rob Hodgson pulling over at cross four ways, is it? It looks like he's pulling over across four ways. There's three more machines stream past us. That may well be Rob Hodgson's race done. We heard he might have gone wide at Ballabeg Hairpin, but Joe Yeardsley leads, and then it's Michael Sweeney therefore up to second, but he's got Dominic Herbertson for company. Nothing is said and done yet in this race at the moment. Daniel Pearson goes past us as well. We could have an exciting conclusion to this one here, the five lap lightweight and sport bike race. Back to you, Chris.
0: And here he comes. Here comes Joe Yeardsley heading towards us here now. We'll take that last lap flag. Joe Yeardsley, there he goes. Across the line. His lap at 104.615. Sweeney second. Dominic Herbertson third. Hodson is a retirement. That is now confirmed at Cross Four Ways. And Ryder perfectly okay. So at the front, Joe Yeardsley leads Michael Sweeney by 3 seconds for the young Manx man there. Of course, Manx Grand Prix winner. Will he now be a Southern 100 winner? No, he's won down here at the Pre-TT as Jonathan Perry and Jamie Williams. They're all promoted to the 5th and 6th. Good performance by Stephen Gorton, Michael Bamden and Sepp Noel. That's a pretty good battle. But at the front, Yeardsley leads by 3 seconds. And then it's half a second back from Sweeney to Herbertson, so that's tight. But don't forget Yeardsley and Sweeney, they're on Super Twins. And Dominic there on the two bike, he was telling me about it at the chat show at lunchtime. He said, well, first, second, and third gear, he can stay with the Super Twins. Once he gets to fourth, the Super Twins just completely just pull away from him there. So it's Yeardsley, Sweeney, Herbertson, Ferber, and Perry, Jonathan Perry, into your top five. We got down to 77, Daniel Pearson in 12th position. There's 1, 2, 3, 4, 5 machines come towards us. Dan Sale in the middle of that. Dan holding on to 15th place at the moment. Luke Blevins, another local man, in 16th. But it is the final lap of the Mike Carouge Plumbing and Heating Lightweight Race. Are we going to see a maiden Southern 100 main victory, not a pre-TT win, for Joe Yeardsley? Back to Rob, last lap.
1: We have to wait and see. Just a quick mention, Andrew Herb made up a place as well, moving up ahead of Daniel Pearson on the previous lap. It's unlikely he's going to catch Cassidy. 6.5 seconds to make up. Here's your race leader on the final lap, Joe Yeardsley, who's got all the tarmac in front of him to himself. But this battle's not done. Michael Sweeney and Dominic Herbertson on the way through Cross Four Ways. What's it like on the exit? Can we get a look? Yeah, he's held onto it as Sweeney is very firm on the way through as well there. But that battle looks to be going right to the wire for second place. Joe Yeardsley, he'll be looking just to keep that all the way back down Castletown Bypass at the moment. Such is his advantage. 3 seconds, we heard it was, between Yeardsley and Sweeney at the start finish line. It might be a little bit more now. The ongoing battle between Jonathan Perry and Jamie Williams there. Perry just holding off Williams, and it's Gorton, Bampton, Sepp Noel, the newcomer, running really well at the moment in this particular race. Don't think he's dropped outside the top 10 so far. Paul Cassidy on the way through as well. Then a big gap back to the rest of the field. But Joe Yeardsley still with a commanding lead at Cross Four Ways. But that battle between Sweeney and Herbertson is not done yet. To you, Chris.
0: Yeardsley with the left leg out to obviously some of his friends as he looks over his shoulder. He comes towards us, and here he is, Joe Yeardsley. A win for Joe Yeardsley on the Flitwick Motorcycles R7 machine. Michael Sweeney second, Dominic Herbertson home in third position. Wow, 4 seconds was the gap in the end. Barry Ferber home in the fourth place for Barry Ferber there on the number 9 machine. But a win for Joe Yeardsley by 4 seconds, that's all it was, 4.072. And then just over half a second back to Dominic Herbertson, Michael Sweeney from third. More riders, a battle! Oh, Jonathan Perry just ahead of Jamie Williams on the line. It's 99, 18 and 59. Stephen Gorton, Michael Bampton and Sepp Noel all come in now. Sepp Noel is a newcomer, of course, so he will, of course, win the John Collins Cup for being the best newcomer at this race. Wow, what a race to open up a Wednesday evening here. Wow, on Manx Radio Motorsport and with our friends at Kings of the Road. We've got Paul Cassidy coming home in 10th position. Paul, of course, on the GSXR 800 machine in that 10th place. 11th for number 25, Andrew Hood, and 77, Daniel Pearson, home in that 12th position. Next rider through should be 45, Lee Osprey, with Leon Murphy, Dan Sale and Luke Blevins. They were quite close together as he came through on the previous lap. Here they come. 1, 2, 3 of them anyway. Yes, Lee Osprey first off. Then it's Dan. Then it's 61, Leon Murphy. Then we've got 21, James Leatham, 84, Luke Blevins, 79, Ashley Robson, 90, Anthony Stevens. What a race, the Mike Carouge Plumbing and Heating Lightweight Race. And your race winner, Joe Yeardsley, is with Beth Espy.
2: Well, we're going to speak to Joe in just a moment. As you can imagine, he is surrounded by people. And if you could have heard Chris Palmer's whoop there, but in third position, Dominic Herbertson, talk us through that one.
3: Now that was a giggle. Honestly, I have, like, obviously there was a fair few acrobatics on the start line there. There was obviously a lot of vertical action, including myself, but I thought, who the hell's going to get the whole shot here at any point? But, like, we've actually brought, like, a sport bike, obviously, to this event. Obviously, Super Twins are allowed, obviously. But for a bike that is in BSB rules, we have brought a knife to the gunfight. But that just shows how good that Triumph is. I was down on the straight. I could even hear Sweeney giggling at us. You know, I mean, powering past on the power, but that just shows the strength of the Daytona 660, because I was just able to bite the screen and go for it. I've loved it.
2: I tell you what, the ride wasn't too bad either, but third place, huge congratulations, Dom.
3: I feel like I've just won the Monaco Grand Prix. Honestly, I'm over the bleeding moon with that result. I really am. So thank you very much.
2: Fantastic. Dominic Herbertson in third position there. Let's just go and speak to our second place, Michael Sweeney. Flipping out, that was something to watch.
4: I know, yeah. Look, we got a woeful start. To be fair, I wasn't even going to go out after we clipped the wall last night, so a bit of an issue last night. Neck is a bit sore, but I'm glad I did go out. I really enjoyed that. I got a bad start. Had to work my way back through them. And I was reeling Joe in. Then Joe looked behind and see me coming. And he kind of upped the pace a little bit again. But I had nothing left. That's as good as I could do.
2: I think it was lap three, wasn't it? You really put the charge down.
4: Yeah, I did. Yeah, I knew I needed to go and try catch him before he got away any further. But unfortunately, Joe seen me and pulled the pin. So.
2: But huge congratulations, Michael. Great
4: Cheers.
2: Result for you.
4: Thanks very much. Cheers.
2: Well, let's go and speak to the man then. If you could have heard, as I say, Chris Palmer when
5: I could hear him. I could hear him across 4 ways from here, yeah, shouting at me, come on.
2: Talk us through that from your perspective.
5: Yeah, that was good. We got off to a real good start and just tried to push on, and then had a massive high side coming out of across 4 ways, and I thought it was a cold tyre. I don't know if I've ever had it before, but and then Rob got past me and just disappeared. He just, 1 minute he was there, 1 minute he was gone, so unfortunately, did he break down, did he, I think?
2: He retired, yeah.
5: Yeah, so he's all right, that's the main thing. So, no, we just kept on pushing and getting used to the bike every time I ride it, and I really enjoyed it.
2: I tell you what, when you have something like that high side, getting your mind back into it must be really difficult.
5: Yeah, it was just, didn't do anything any different than what I did before. It was just a bit weird, but it was proper up the seat. I'm sure everyone there did a bit of a yelp when I did it, but I felt comfortable everywhere else, every lap, just trying to hit me markers and stuff, and yeah, all good.
2: Well, you got the pre-TT win, and now it's the Southern one. What does it mean to you?
5: Yeah, no, it's massive, you know, it's... I didn't actually have a bike for this, and I managed to talk Steve Lindsland to leaving the bike in Laxey for me to keep it here. So that's what we've done. So no, big thanks to him for giving me the opportunity to ride here, because without him, I wouldn't have a bike. So thanks very much.
2: Joe Yeardsley, absolutely fantastic. Our first place position here. And yeah, the crowd absolutely delighted with this. So we're going to be doing the presentation for the Mike Roush Plumbing and Heating 250 race very shortly.
0: So Joe Yeardsley took the race win for number 65, Michael Sweeney, by 4 seconds, with Dominic Herbertson, as you heard, they're very happy there in third place. And there's number 9, Barry Ferber, 42, Jonathan Perry, 92, Jamie Williams, 99, Stephen Gorton, 18, Michael Bampton, 59, Sepp Noel, 5, Paul Cassidy. That completes your top 10. We'll run through the rest of the results in a moment or two, but let's get down to Beth.
2: I tell you what, it's looked absolutely brilliant down here. So Joe's just on his bike there, and he's got his little boy with him. The presentation for the Mike Carouche Plumbing and Heating 250 700cc race is going to be done by Tracy Carouche, and all the podium finishers on their bikes now. So Tracy is going to make this presentation. So in third place, Dominic Herbertson. And in second place on the number 65 machine, he did take that charge on lap 3. It's Michael Sweeney. And his first win here at the Southern 100. Your first place, Joe Yeardsley. So the garland just being handed over, and Joe's little boy being caught up in it as well. Looks slightly bemused, but no, he didn't like that at all. Didn't like that at all. But that is your podium, Chris. So celebrations will probably have to wait. There's still some more work to do.
0: Yes, lots and lots of work to do. We're going into the Ellen Van Fuel Senior Race coming up in a few moments' time. We're just going to complete the housework for the Mike Roush Plumbing Lightweight Race. So we got to 10th, number 5, Paul Cassidy. 11th is number 25, Andrew Hurd. 12th for 77, Daniel Pearson. 13th, number 45, Lee Osprey. 14th for number 8, Dan Sale. 15th for 61, Leon Murphy. 16th, 21, James Leatham. 17th, 84, then of course Luke Blevins. 18th for 79, Ashley Robson. 19th for number 90, Anthony Stevens. 20th, number 41, Russ Brook. And then we had 70, Dale Brew. 28, Blake Kelly. 68, Roddy Taylor. 64, Russ Taylor. 60, Jack Andrews. 19, Aaron Hands. And 40, Adrian Scaife. And of course, Rob Hodgson, I know he'll be sad not to have won this race because he hasn't been beaten on that pattern or whatever else he was riding over the past couple of years. That would have been a hat-trick in this race for him. He does have the consolation of that new lap record. The old lap record, of course, was a 2:24.211. He did a 2:23.840. And out there at Cross Four Ways, our man, Rob Pritchard. Rob, what a cracking start and what a win for Joe Yerdsey. Great performance by Dominic, considering what sort of horsepower difference he's given away to the other boys around him.
1: Absolutely, yeah, great performance from Herbertson, like you were saying there, just didn't maybe have the grunt that maybe the likes of Sweeney's Machine did, but I think that was just a cracking race all round, wasn't it? We had drama from the start, didn't we? Had Rob Hodgson dipping a skyward wheel into the air, we had Paul Jordan dropping down the order and retiring, Rob Hodgson coasting to a stop here at Cross Four Ways late in the race as well after he just eked out that huge advantage on the SMT racing pattern. So yeah, congratulations to Joe Yerdsey. It goes back to that old mantra, doesn't it? You know, to finish first you got to finish, and Joe Yerdsey was certainly in that category, and he ended up winning by just a smidge over 4 seconds, didn't he? But there were just battles across the board, wasn't there? I mean, Sweeney and Herbertson, that was a great battle, but elsewhere, Jonathan Perry and Jamie Williams in the battle for fifth as well, that was just a ding-dong battle right the way through. And a quick mention as well for the likes of Stephen Gorton and Michael Bampton, they're sandwiched between some pretty established names inside that top ten as well. And of course, I did mention him during the commentary as well, the newcomer Sepp Noel, as we heard, he was out in the sidecars at the pre-TT Classic, but out here as a solo rider for the first time, and he's got himself into the top ten. Fantastic work from the rider from Belgium as well on the Sepp Noel Aprilia. And just looking a bit further down and just outside the top 10, just one more example of one of the battles that we saw across the board. Andrew Hurd and Daniel Pearson were having a right old ding dong. They were trading places practically through Cross Four Ways. We heard Joe Yerdsey there, didn't we, mention he had a bit of a high side coming out of Cross Four Ways. I can't actually see that. It must have been on the exit. So for those who aren't familiar with the topography of Cross Four Ways, I can see what's coming in on the entrance to the corner, but when I turn to my right, I've got Corner Cottage right in front of me just as they go round to that right hander, which is deceptively sharp for the less experienced riders. Then we've got a property next to it. So the next I see of the riders, if I can indeed take a look over my right shoulder, is well on the exit across Four Ways as they're going up through the canopy and up the rise to Church Bend. So that must have just been some drama that I didn't quite see there. But like you say there, a shame for the likes of Rob Hodgson and Paul Jordan, who were favourites coming into this particular race, but they will get another chance in the class again if they can get those bikes sorted out. And Rob Hodgson with the consolation of that fantastic lap record in this particular race of a 2:23.8. So there were stories across the board in that one, and if that race is anything to go by, can't wait to see what the next four produce. Back to you, Chris.
0: Thank you very much, Rob Pritchard, for your thoughts there. So the next one is the Ellen Van Den Fuel Senior Race, 7-lap distance on this one. Just going back to last year, the winner was Davy Todd from Dean Harrison and Nathan Harrison, and we did have a new lap record in this one last year as well, a 2:11.433 from 2025 for Davy Todd, 116.409, that of course was for Davy Todd, and a new race record as well for Davy Todd in this one at 114.562. So records being broken absolutely everywhere. That was last year's race number three. Let's look at the earlier race then. What a win it was for, of course, on the superbike, on the big bike. It was, of course, Dean Harrison in control of that one, wasn't he? The Peel Holdings Superbike race from Nathan Harrison and Peter Hickman, as we mentioned, with Paul Jordan in fourth and Joe Yerdsey on 12 in fifth position, and Dom Herbertson again in sixth on two. Then 23, Marcus Simpson, 11, Connor Cummins, 4, Mike Brown, and 42, Jonathan Perry. And again, there were stories in that race where Mike Brown and Michael Dunlop both ran on out there at Ballacagan and allowed Peter Hickman to get up there. And 2:12.174 for Dean Harrison. Pretty good going, and a new lap record in that class as well for him a bit earlier on today. So new lap record and, of course, a new race record. So this one, over 7 laps. The winner of this will win the Conway Rose Bowl. The fastest lap will be the Island Cash Register Trophy. And the best newcomer, well, Dr. Pycraft, yes, a legendary name in Manx Motorsport. Dr. Pycraft Trophy for the best newcomer in this race number three, the Ellen Van Den Fuels Senior Race, over a 7-lap distance. So things will move quite swiftly, I'm sure, down there. We're just on a couple of minutes past 7. And let's go back down to Beth and see if we have any movement yet for the big bikes heading back out for their second run of the day on the red plates.
2: Well, we can hear the klaxon going, Chris, so it's going to be a couple of minutes for the bikes to make their way down here, obviously. Just spare a thought for Michael Sweeney, Joe Yerdsley, and for Michael Sweeney and Joe Yerdsley and Dominic Herbertson having to race up there, get a little bit of a drink and try and re-engage after what was a fantastic race. Oh, hugely disappointing for Rob Hodgson, though, wasn't it? He was doing so, so well, but that lap record, hopefully a little bit of a consolation. So, as I say, the klaxon has gone. We are expecting the bikes to move down here any minute now.
0: So let's give you the grid for this one. The Ellen Van and Fuel Senior Race, number 3. On that pole position is Dean Harrison, with number 15 in there alongside him, Nathan Harrison, and number 6, Michael Dunlop, completing the front row. There will be a non-starter we are notified of, and again, we wish him well. Grant Thompson, a bit of a slip off there at Church Benz, and he's away at hospital getting treated for those injuries. Row number 2, number 4, Mike Brown, number 10 in there, Peter Hickman, and number 22... That, of course, is Paul Jordan. Big disappointment for Paul in the Twins race a few moments ago on the Jackson Racing bike. And the bikes are moving now. We've got number 2, Dom Herbertson, on row 3, with 23, Marcus Simpson, and 65, Michael Sweeney. The machines are making a move, Beth.
2: They certainly are, yeah. The sun's still glinting down here. It's still incredibly warm, maybe a shade cooler than it was a little bit earlier, as number 94 goes past us here, and number 83 just... Just looking at how things go. Mikey Evans just cycling past us here. And H3 just giving his bike a little bit of a wobble. Dickie Gale going over, just checking everything's okay. That is number 83, which is Keith Pringle. And as they come down here, they see the sign, which just reminds them to strap their helmets on tightly. The gate is open. They're going to want to, as you say, get this underway fairly quickly, because they're a couple of minutes behind schedule, given that delayed start to the first race of the evening. But I'm sure we'll catch up on that time before the evening's out, because that always happens down here. As number 26 goes past, number 22. Number 55, that's Almeric Blanc. Number 42 there, just going past. And it's lovely, you know, there are people lining the way down here, and a lot of the riders giving the high five as Dean Harrison just rolls into sight here. And there is Joe Yeardsley, hardly looking like he's done anything at all, to be honest, after that fantastic first race. But it's all about this one now, isn't it? You have to kind of just put that behind you and get the business done for this one, as Michael Dunlop just comes into the grid. As I say, he always likes to stay at the back a little bit, so he just weaves his way to the front a little bit later on, just alongside Nathan Harrison here. And as the travelling marshal sets off, the bikes now on their way round, Chris.
0: Thank you very much to Beth Espy down there at the paddocks. Row number 4 is 44, Rob Hodson. Number 12, Joe Yerdy, with a fine fifth place in race 1. And number 11, Connor Cummins. Row 5 is number 7, that's Michael Evans. Number 42, Jonathan Perry. And number 91 also in there as well, that's Julian Trummer, the newcomer. Row 6 is number 9. That's, of course, Baz Ferber. Number 14 is Samuel West. Number 55 in there, as you just mentioned, Almeric Blanc down is a Honda, the French rider there. Row 7, number 35, of course, Kieran Brockie. Number 82 also in there, Austin Webster. And number 83, Keith Pringle. Row 8, number 71, that's Stephen Balavoine. And, of course, he had a good run in the first one, coming home in 17th position. He's newcomer, of course, 26 alongside him. And, of course, the evergreen Dennis Booth on his BMW 1000RR. And 83 next to him is, did we say 83? So 94 next to him, I beg your pardon, too many bits of paper. Daniel Nelms. Now, they had a good battle in that. Stephen Balavoine and Daniel Nelms had a good battle. They were 17th. Daniel came home in 18th position. And row number 9 completes with 39 in there. That is, of course, Dermot Cleary, the newcomer. And number 51, that is Radley Hughes. And Dermot Cleary finished 20th in the first run, and Radley Hughes was in 19th position. So we're ready to go for this 7-lap race, the Ellen Van and Fuel Senior Race. The machines will be heading around the circuit there now, and I tell you what, it is some grid of machines at the frontier. Reminder, the lap record for this, 2:11.433, 116.409 for Davy Todd from last year, and the lap record averaging 114.562. Let's get to cross four ways.
1: Leading the convoy, Michael Evans, Rob Hodson, quick turnaround for him after being picked up crossaway Simpson. Then we've got Ferber, Perry, Cleary, Hickman, Trummer, West, Jordan on the way through. Sam West, he was a retirement here across four ways in the previous race on lap one on the way through as well. Kieran Brockie, Stephen Balavoyne, who we've just mentioned there, 51, Radley Hughes, number 2, Dominic Herbertson, a little bit further down the field, so he'll be starting from the third row. 26, Dennis Booth, and 4, Mike Brown, Joe Yerzy, Connor Cummins, Nathan Harrison, Michael Dunlop, and Dean Harrison right at the back of the queue there. So Nathan Harrison just letting Dean Harrison and Michael Dunlop through there. Rather courteous of him through cross four ways. Dennis Booth, who you mentioned before as well, he was actually a retirement on the sighting lap in the Peel Holdings Senior Race earlier today. The huge question is, as number 83, Keith Pringle, and number 50, David Rigby, going on the way past. That's the super sport machine that David Rigby's on. Maybe just given some dispensation to go out on this at the back of this sighting lap as the travelling marshals on the way through. The question question is, the key question, can anyone match the Imperius Dean Harrison? He won the Peel Holdings senior race this morning by over 10 seconds. Then it was the battle of Nathan Harrison and Peter Hickman in behind. We have to wait and see. Over to you, Chris.
0: Machines come back into the sunlight and the yellow flags start to wave in front of us here now as the travelling marshal goes past us and the first machines roll into their allotted grid spots. Now, we mentioned it a bit earlier on. I can see number seven, I think there's Mikey Evans. Be disappointed with his 11th place, Mikey, lapping in 2.19s. He's a quickest lapper in here for Mikey. He's a 2.14, so... Yeah, be disappointed with those lap times. I think Jonathan Perry, I can see there. Also Barry Ferber on the nine. And the rest of the machines just start to roll into position. The various colours. Peter Hickman in there too. On the number 10 bike, his lap. His quickest lap, 2.13.046 for Hickey. Number two, Dom Herbertson there. He's telling us about he ran wide a little bit across four ways. And there he is on the super stock on the machine. It is, of course, Dean Harrison looking to make it that double. Number four, Mike Brown. He was ninth in the first race. 15, Nathan Harrison. He, of course, was second. And Michael Dunlop, he pulled out of the race after about five or six laps, I think it was, for Michael Dunlop. It was actually after three laps. So we are ready to go with the Ellen Van Infuel senior race. Engage gear. Watch the lights. The revs rise. Everybody, nobody getting held up. That's a great, great start, I think. It's a good start from your pole man, Dean Harrison. Beth.
2: Yeah, Dean Harrison. And I'll tell you what, I think it might be Hickey, actually, who's just pipped him at the end of the straight here. But that was a great start from everybody. Everybody safely away. But I do think it might be Hickey that was in the lead.
0: You are 100% right, Beth Espy. It is Peter Hickman that's got to the lead of this Ellen Van Infuel senior race at his debut here at the Southern 100 for 2026. He is ahead of Dean Harrison with Mike Brown in third, Michael Dunlop in fourth. It's 15, Nathan Harrison, 22, Paul Jordan in there too. And I think I can just see number 12, Joe Yeardsley, with Marcus Simpson and Mikey Evans just in behind him. But Peter Hickman, he leads at the moment, lap number one of seven of this Ellen Van Infuel's senior race as they bounce into Ballabeg for lap number one. Pete Hickman on the 810 Racing BMW leads the Honda Fireblade of Dean Harrison with another Honda Fireblade. In fact, three, four Honda Fireblades in behind him there. So it's BMW Power that leads at the moment as the riders continue. Oh, somebody just a little wide in there, Stephen Bellavoine, just a little bit wide going into Ballabeg. Oh, somebody right in the dust there as the exited there, Ballowetstone there. They're going to be through the dip any moment now. Lap one of seven, Rob Pritchard, Peter Hickman leads.
1: Indeed, but if you remember from the previous race, talking about course knowledge, and he said on the later part of the course he still wasn't quite sure, so maybe he'll have work to do against more experienced ones. But it is Hickman who leads ahead of Dean Harrison. Then it's number four, Mike Brown. Six, Michael Dunlop. 15, Nathan Harrison. Jordan, Yeardsley, Simpson, Evans, Hodson, Cummins, Perry, Herbertson, in that order. Julian Trummer now on the way through as well, but it's Peter Hickman leading, but virtually nothing to separate the first leading three, four or five machines on the way through. Hickman just leading ahead of Dean Harrison on the way through. Mike Brown has got himself up into third as well. He started on the second row. Did Mike Brown? He actually found himself a long way back at the start of the Peel Holdings senior race, but he's made up some ground as Mike Brown up into third. Meanwhile, there was a right old battle going on between Nathan Harrison and Michael Dunlop into cross four ways as the travelling marshals make their way past us. Absolutely anyone's guess on this opening lap. Back to you, Chris.
0: And Peter Hickman breaks hard for Castletown Bridge for the first time past the spectators. Dean Harrison slotting in behind him. Let's have a little listen. Oh, Hickey ran a bit wide there, giving Dean the chance to get in behind him. And Mike Brown's not giving him up. Across the line they go. Quarter of a second between Hickman and Harrison. And it's Brown, Harrison, Dunlop, Jordan, Yeardsley. And I tell you what, Dean Harrison was right all over the back of Peter Hickman going through the bridge there now. Hickman, Harrison, Brown, another Harrison, Nathan, Dunlop, Jordan, Yeardsley, Simpson, Evans, Hodson, your top 10. Then it's Cummins, Perry, Hermanson, Trummer, Ferber, Blank, Webster, West, Brocky, and Stefan Ballavoine. Again, a great performance by the newcomer in 20th position. As they go down towards the Iron Gate straight, heading down towards Iron Gate corner, Rob Hodson looking to make a little move on Michael Evans just ahead of, course, Connor Cummins on 11, 42, Jonathan Perry, and 2, Dominic Herbertson, as the travelling marshal goes through us to be making the way to Ballabeg. Lap number two of seven. Who's going to be leading as they break into the bouncy part of the circuit? It was 0.255 that Hickman led Harrison. They're already in and out, and the front three are together with Dean Nathan Harrison in fourth and Michael Dunlop keeping that watch and breathe in fifth place. This is a great battle between Mikey Evans. We got Connor Cummins in there. We got Dom Herbertson in there. It's a cracking little battle with Marcus Simpson in the mix of that one too. Some good performances further down. Radley Hughes in 23rd position. 39, Dermot Cleary. Daniel Neame's a newcomer in 21st place, but the leaders heading towards Rob. Lap number two.
1: They are indeed just over 3 seconds separating the top six at the moment, and it is three almost together. Leading out front is Peter Hickman, then it's Dean Harrison, Mike Brown. He just had a little look, thought against it. Nathan Harrison, who's just cleared Michael Dunlop a little bit. Then it's Jordan, Yeardsley and Simpson. That pack at the lead of the field at the moment, just pulling away from the likes of Evans, Hodson, Cummins, Perry and Herbertson, who's having a little look up the inside. Michael Evans running a little bit wide on the exit across four ways as well, so he's going to have ground to rake up as Amorit Blanc goes past as well. Two here in Austin Webster, and right on his tail is number 14, Sam West, on the way through as well. So still Hickman leading through cross four ways. Mike Brown did just have a little bit of a look at the inside. He had a little bit of a glance and then thought against it at the last second as Bellavoine and Brocky go on the way through as well, but still really tight at the front of the field. To you, Chris.
0: Out of stadium, the corner of the go, it's hard on the brakes. Here comes Dean Harrison. No, not this time. He sits in behind Peter Hickman, so it's 10 from 3 from 4s. That's a better exit from Peter Hickman that time. Swings to the right-hand side of the road with Dean Harrison right in behind him, with Mike Brown having a little look. And, of course, Dean Harrison, as Nathan Harrison and Michael Dunlop and Paul Jordan all go through with Joe Yeardsley and Marcus Simpson. That's 8 so far, and the front three already now, already at Ballacaig at incredible speed, over 190 miles an hour down this start and finish straight here at the 4 1/4 mile Motor Isle Balland circuit. But it's Hickman that leads by 0.273. His quickest lap, a 2:14.058. 114.130. Quickest man on track, though, is Mike Brown in third place, 2:13.979. 114.197. The top three only separated by, well, let's call it, there's nothing. It's half a second, 0.437 of a second. That's all it is between first and third, between Hickman, Harrison and Brown, as they go to Ballabeg Hairpin for the third time. Hickman still leads on the 810 BMW from the Honda of Harrison and the Honda of Brown. Then it's the Honda of Harrison, Nathan. Then it's Mike Dunlop. Then it's Paul Jordan, another Honda. Then it's 12 Joe Yerji, another Honda. And then another Honda, that of course is Marcus Simpson on 23. So the pace down just a little bit. Of course, Dean was doing 2:12s earlier on today. The lap record, as you said, around about 2:11. They're already in. They're already out of Williams Corner. They'll be dropping down the bomb hole and coming back into the view of Rob Pritchard across four ways.
1: You say the pace might be a little slow, but it is a more compact field for this race. Into cross four ways, Peter Hickman still leads. Oh, Dean Harrison's having a little look up the inside. Then it's Mike Brown. And then we've got Nathan Harrison, Michael Dunlop, Paul Jordan, 12 Joe Yeardsley, and number 23 Marcus Simpson. Didn't have time to glance over my right shoulder, look at the exit, but Dean Harrison was having a look up the inside of Peter Hickman there on cross four ways. Hodson, Cummins and Herbertson, then Jonathan Perry. Number 7, Michael Evans, who I mentioned ran a bit wide across four ways last time. Back to you, Chris.
0: Yeah, just giving you an update. You called that, Rob, absolutely perfectly there. Harrison has the lead. He got on him on the exit across four ways. You said a bit earlier on about how you can't see with the houses there. Harrison did get past him, and I thought the 810 BMW might be able to just track on him and be able to get in the slipstream and have the power of the superbike, but obviously not. So a new race lead. It's number 3, Dean Harrison from 10, Peter Hickman, and number 4, Mike Brown. And they've kind of spread away a little bit. Let's have a listen. Bit of dust kicked up around the exit. It's 15, and this looks like a retirement. Yeah, Michael Dunlop, a retirement again, as Paul Jordan goes through. So Mickey D not having the best Southern 100 so far, but a new race leader out on lap number 4 of 7 from the Zetland Van & Fuels Senior. Oh, Hickman! Hickman straight on! Hickman straight on at Ballacaigan, so that's going to drop Hickey way, way back. It's a 55-point turn for Hickman there now. So unfortunately, Hickman is going to drop back way, way down, and that will promote Nathan Harrison up to third place, with Paul Jordan up to fourth, and Hickey's got it going again, and he's slotting in, I think, just behind Connor Cummins and Dominic Herbertson. So that'll be around about 12th for Peter Hickman. So the race lead now with Dean Harrison, let's equate that 0.3, so that's about 1.4 seconds between Harrison and Mike Brown. So Peter Hickman, that's the big story on this lap. And the other story, of course, is Michael Dunlop, a retirement, as number 82 goes through Austin Webster. What a disappointment for Hickey. Just showed a replay on the TV there now. Just went straight on. Just lost it. I thought he was in there really, really hot. And a big, well, good job he's a big lad, because I wouldn't be able to touch the floor. But Dean Harrison now leads. Let's get back. Cross four ways, Rob. What a lap that was. And Hickey, he's going to have to drop back. Dean Harrison with his hands on the trophy at the moment.
1: Yeah, drama again at the moment, and here's your race leader, Dean Harrison, and he has stolen a march here on this latest lap. Lap 4 ahead of number 4, Mike Brown, so he's opened the taps a little bit. Nathan Harrison, therefore, promoted up into third as it stands at the moment, and then it's Paul Jordan, so the leading field just starts to get a bit more spread out. A couple of seconds back is number 12, Joe Yeardsley, and then around a second or so further back on him, fellow Manxman Marcus Simpson. Four together here. Then it's Hodgson, Cummins, Herbertson. Then it's Hickman all the way back here as well. So Herbertson in front of Hickman as Jonathan Perry comes through as well. So Hickman has dropped even further back as well as number seven, Michael Evans, comes past us a couple of seconds ahead of number nine, Barry Ferber. So Dean Harrison leading across four ways this time, as we were already hearing from Chris, with Peter Hickman running on at Ballochagan and losing ground. But Harrison has absolutely opened the taps on this lap. He's pulled out a little bit of a gap to Mike Brown and Nathan Harrison up to third as Sam West comes past us, and the field more generally getting a bit more spread out. Julian Trum has dropped back in the last couple of laps as well. To you, Tim. Chris.
0: Dean Harrison leads by 3.2 seconds from Mike Brown, who in turn has about 2.4 back to Nathan Harrison. Paul Jordan, he's running in fourth position now. 12 Joe Yerdsley into fifth, like he was in the first race. And it's 23 Marcus Simpson. And that lap, wow, 2 minutes 11.257. Another new lap record for Dean.

0: in that third position. But Dean Harrison taking this race, the Ellen Van Der Fuel senior race, by the scruff of the neck. They're out on lap number five as you watch Rob Hodgson with Peter Hickman just behind him, with Connor Cummins and Dominic Herbertson all going through in there. Hickey, of course, that good lap from him, a 2:13.393, 114.6 double mine. But Dean Harrison, well, he showed his class again, Rob Pritchard.
1: Yeah, and he's through cross four ways as Dean Harrison after that explosive lap. There's Mike Brown. 15, Nathan Harrison. Now, is Nathan Harrison just making up a little bit of ground on Mike Brown coming into cross four ways? He's pulled away from number 22, Paul Jordan, who in turn just seems to have eked out a bit more of a gap to Joe Yerty. And then Marcus Simpson looking to try and keep Joe Yerty honest on the way through as well. Here's that battle of four machines on the way through. Hodgson, Hickman's moved up a couple of places. He's got ahead of Connor Cummins and Dominic Herbertson respectively. So Hickman's made up a couple of places as Jonathan Perry comes through. But Dean Harrison, with that lap record, that's now the third consecutive lap record for a race that has gone today. All three races have had lap records broken as Michael Evans and Barry Ferber on the way past. To you, Chris.
0: Yeah, keeping an eye on that race record as well of Davey Todd, 15 minutes, 34.86. Here he is. Quicker again. 2:11.186, 116.2628. Mike Brown goes through 114.596. And there's Nathan Harrison through 114.481. Not as quick as what Nathan's done before. He's done 115.705. Paul Jordan through. Joe Yerty goes through. Marcus Simpson goes through as well. The battle, that great battle between Hodgson, Cummins and Hickey, just pulled alongside Rob Hodgson there. Rob Hodgson in seventh at the moment. I think Hickey's got to get him. Yeah, he's got him on the run down towards Ballykagan. But the lead in the front for Dean Harrison over Mike Brown is 6 seconds as Peter Hickman has to try and get back there now. They're out on lap number 6 on 7. Looking at the gaps then between them, it's 6.0 from Harrison to Brown, and then it's 2.7 back to Nathan Harrison, and it's 6 seconds back to Paul Jordan, and who in turn has got 3 seconds back to Yerdsley, 1.4 back to Marcus Simpson. So Hickey with a little bit of work to do, but again, in traffic, he's going to be learning lines. When we did the chat show a little bit earlier on, he was saying how he's still learning this course. Don't forget, he's only done probably about 12 or 15 laps of the place, but lapping at 114.699, bit similar to what he did in the first big bike race. But Dean Harrison in control of this, upping that lap record on the fifth lap there, 2:11.186, 116.6. Rob.
1: He's through cross four ways again, Dean Harrison. And just to mention, that lap of 2:11.186 is only just over a second outside outright lap record pace at the Southern. Mike Brown on the way through, and then Nathan Harrison, so no change there. But Dean Harrison's own outright lap record of 2:10.167. That's the magic number at the moment. Number 22, Paul Jordan. Dean Harrison, absolutely relentless. Paul Jordan, here's Joe Yerty. Marcus Simpson just maybe just catching Joe Yerty a little bit on the way through. Here's number 10, Peter Hickman. He's past Hodgson, as we heard before. There's Hodgson, Herbertson, and Cummins on the way through as well. Not much to separate that quartet, but Hickman starting to edge a little bit further forward in these closing stages. Couple more seconds back. Number 42, Jonathan Perry. But if Harrison is picking up the pace anymore, a reminder, just over a second outside his own outright lap record pace as it stands. To you, Chris.
0: And he's doing tyre tests while he's here as well. Across the line he goes, 2:10.944. Wow, 800th outside the lap record. Quicker again, 116.79. And Mike Brown through at 115.086. And his last lap time through there. Nathan Harrison also through, 114.635. And Mike Brown's quickest lap, 2:14.4. So Mike Brown is well underneath his quickest ever lap around here. It's a 2:12.944 at 115.08. So well done to Mike Brown there. Nathan Harrison third. 22 Paul Jordan in fifth place. 12 Joe Yerdsley in, Paul Jordan in fourth. Joe Yerdsley in fifth. Marcus Simpson 23, who's in sixth place as Jonathan Perry goes through. And then it's 10 Peter Hickman. Hickey's just done 114.699. That is his quickest lap so far. Rob Hodgson, Dominic Herbertson, Connor Cummins, Jonathan Perry, your top 11. And the lead in the front is 8 seconds, extending it out a little bit, but good performance there by all these riders. Really, really good to up their pace. Joe Yerdsley, 2:15.1. What's Joe done there? 2:15.6. So pretty good pace there from Joe Yerdsley. Paul Jordan, 2:14.3 compared to his quickest lap so far for Paul Jordan, 2:13.7. But Mike Brown, the man who has upped his better speed and a bit of traffic they've got there now for the final time in this Ellen Van Den Fuel senior race. Let's get back to Rob. Lap 7.
1: Here he is, and he's starting to lap the back of the field. So if he was pushing for that outright lap record, that may have just cost him a little bit of time. Dean Harrison on the way through, but it's doing nothing to change the outcome of this race at the moment. It's Daniel Nelms and Bradley Hughes on their previous lap on the way through. There's number 4, Mike Brown. A lot of distance between him and Dean Harrison, but also Nathan Harrison. That's a lot to make up if he wants to push for second in these later stages as well.

0: So no change in the front three on the way through. It is Dean Harrison currently on course for his second victory of the day. A few more seconds further back is number 22, Paul Jordan. He's had to make up some ground. He's as far back as sixth on lap one was Paul Jordan. There's Yeardsley, Simpson, and now Hickman just starting to catch Simpson and Yeardsley on the road as well. Is there a little late chance for him? Olsen, Herbertson. Oh, we have a little look. Herbertson past his marker there, chose against it this time with Connor Cummins closely in tow as well. Quick mention as well to a couple of the newcomers running inside the top 20. Number 71, Stephen Bellafoyne in 17th, Dermot Cleary in 18th at the moment, and Daniel Nelms in 20th. But Dean Harrison on course for victory. Over to you, Chris.
1: And he takes the victory as well as he goes across the line. We were just waiting for those newcomers. He was caught up in the back, a couple of them there. But Dean Harrison with a 2 minute 10, 9.44, his best lap. A new lap record again, 116.799. Mike Brown with a 2.12.944, his quickest ever lap around the Motor Arbor Lounge circuit, 115.086. And there's Paul Jordan through. Nathan Harrison's finished as well. Fourth place for Nathan. Oh, Joe Yeardsley just ahead of Peter Hickman and Marcus Simpson. Oh, Rob Hodgson and Dominic Herbertson go through as well. That is Dominic's quickest lap around this Motor Isle Balland circuit as well. 2 minutes 14.447 for Dominic there. Good stuff. 113.799 as Jonathan Perry goes through as well. Jonathan Holm in 11th place. That's your top 11 finishes so far, with Harrison leading in the end by 8.171 seconds from number 4, Mike Brown, who in turn had about 3.5 seconds as Mikey Evans and Baz Ferber go through in 12th and 13th place. So Mike Brown in turn had a 3.4 gap over Nathan Harrison. But another lap record for that man. He's on a mission. Nathan Harrison, third position. Well done to Nathan. And he's with Beth.
2: Certainly is. Oh my goodness me, that was quite a race to watch. What was it like to be in?
3: It was. I think I need to go back to my motocross days and practice my starts. I think Peter ran on, but I think he's probably got half of my stickers on his bike from sucking them off the start line. It was a great race. Obviously, sun shining, great crowds, great for the friendly races, the club, the 700 club, I made a step forward then. I didn't really go any quicker, but we'll have some look at the data overnight and see what we can do.
2: I tell you what, it's interesting because you're obviously so familiar with down here, but are there places where you think you could make little tweaks and changes?
3: Yeah, definitely. I'm probably like a second off what I did last year in the Centre Championship race, and it was better then, but we just need to make them little fine tweaks. So then around the committed sections, I can obviously hold it. So yeah, no, I think we can definitely go forward and hopefully get that closer to Dean, because I think he's in a world of his own at the minute.
2: Third place, so brilliant. Nathan Harrison, second time in the podium today. Well done.
3: Yeah, thank you. And a big thanks to, again, all my H&H Motorcycles crew and all my sponsors.
2: Brilliant. Thank you so much, Nathan. Let's speak to the second place man now, Mike Brown, who always looks incredibly relaxed, even given what has been through here. Mike, how was that for you?
4: Yeah, look, it was good. It was nice to make amends after the first race this morning. But look at the lap times this morning, I kind of knew I had the pace to be on a podium. And maybe not so much for Dean. He was a little bit up the road again, but Hickey led there for a bit and kind of held Dean back and kept me within the fighting distance. But when Hickey made a mistake, Dean pulled away and I just swashed my board and got it home comfortable enough, so I'm happy with that.
2: I think, yeah, it was quickest you've ever been around there, isn't it?
4: Yeah, definitely. It's only my second time around here on a big bike, so no, I'm happy enough with that.
2: Brilliant. Mike Brown, well done. And let's go and speak to Dean Harrison then, who romped home to victory here as the bikes are just wheeled up onto the podium. Dean, sorry to interrupt you here. Talk us through that race. I mean, obviously, Peter Hickman took you by surprise a little bit at the start.
5: Yeah, no, fair play to Peter. Got a real good start. I followed in for a couple of laps and I felt quite comfortable. I showed my nose at him, to be fair, at cross forwards, and he let me through, to be honest. Because he could have sort of closed me off. But fair play to him, didn't he? Let us through, and I thought he'll follow me now. And obviously, he's still learning. It's a tricky little course to learn in certain places, so I thought he'd learn a lot. But then I thought he'd have just followed me to the line, to be honest. But obviously, I don't know if he made a mistake or what happened.
2: He ran on a little bit wide, yeah.
5: Ah, okay, that's fair play. I didn't know how everyone quite close. I didn't know how close people were. So I put the hammer down for a couple of laps and sort of made some change from early to test what they were like. And the bike was better. But I had a problem then. I had a bit of an engine management light came on for some reason. The bike was running fine. But it came on the outlap and I stopped at Ballabeg and turned it off and on, and it didn't disappear and the bike seemed okay, so I just carried on.
2: Well, not only did you win, but yeah, you've got your lap records as well. I think you did it 3 times in that race.
5: Oh, okay, no, I just had the head down and went from there.
2: That's just how you do it then. Yeah. Dean, well done. Second time on the podium today. What does it mean to you be up there?
5: Oh, the moment's great, isn't it? The sunshine, the crowd's out, everyone's enjoying a bit of racing. No better place to be, isn't there?
2: There really isn't. Dean Harrison, well done. We will be having the podium for the Ellen Vanenfuel Senior Race very shortly. Chris, to come back to us then.
1: Yeah, so not only did Dean have that lap record with a 2:10.994, best speed of 116.799, a new race record comparing to 15:34.8 of Davy Todd from last year, 114.562, 15:33.637, and of course averaging 114.713 miles an hour. So a new race and lap record for Dean Harrison. So Harrison wins some brown for Nathan Harrison, Paul Jordan, Joe Yeardsley, Peter Hickman, Marcus Simpson, Rob Hodson, Dominic Herbison, Connor Cummins. That's your top 10. Then 42 Perry, 7 Evans, 9 Ferber, 55 Blank, 14 West, 82 Webster, 71 Bellavoine, 39 Cleary, 91 Trummer, 35 Brocky, 94 Nelms and 51 Hughes. Off we go with the podium and Beth.
2: Yes, this is the podium for the Ellen Van and Fuels Senior Race. It will be done by Andy Sweetman from Ellen Van and Fuels. So in third position, again on the podium today, the Isle of Man rider, Nathan Harrison. And in second place, he's done the quickest time he's ever done around this course. It is Mike Brown. And not only the race win, but also the race record and the lap record as well. In first place, give it up for Dean Harrison. So the garland and the wine just being handed over here. But again, that's not going to be drunk just now. But that is your podium here. And we'll be getting ready very shortly, Chris, for the next race.
1: Yeah, we're going to have the 600s going out for the first race. So those guys, the white plates and the yellow plates. Hello to me, old mate. Paul Owen, tuned in from a very hot Llangollen. Hello to Paul and the team there, good stuff. And hello to me old mate Clarky as well, who sat in his garage. He sent me a picture of himself in his garage with his feet in an ice bucket. It's that hot, and he lives in the northeast. Brilliant, brilliant stuff. Rob Pritchard, what can we say about Dean Harrison? Fantastic. New race and lap record for the Ellen Van and Fuels race. Brilliant stuff.
0: Yeah, just no stopping him at the moment, is there? I mean, you think the fact that he's just looking at that, just over 0.8 seconds off his own outright lap record pace with that quickest lap of 2:10.994. Again, a reference, the outright lap record that he set last year, 2:10.167. He is firmly rapping on the door, isn't he, to try and get up towards that pace. I did wonder just coming toward the end of that last lap. Of course, his lead was commanding and he swept to victory, but would he try and push for that? But obviously we heard, didn't we, that an engine management light came on his machine there, even though he noticed that there was nothing wrong as well there. So maybe just pulling back just a little bit, maybe just a little bit there, and obviously with traffic ahead of him as well, maybe just having to slow down. Just a couple of mentions elsewhere. Obviously, you know, Peter Hickman, we did know that he lost a lot of ground after initially leading when he went down the slip road at Ballochagan there, but he made up four places in the last four laps after being as far back down as 10th. And on his last lap as well, he set a 2:13.1. That was his quickest lap of the race, despite battling away, having a bit of a joust out there with Marcus Simpson and Joe Yeardsley. And actually, in terms of fastest laps, only the front two went quicker than him overall as well. So fighting back from a little bit of adversity. And looking a bit further down the field, I think it'll be nice as well for someone like number 14 Sam West to be out there after a retirement previously in the earlier race today, the Peel Holdings Senior Race. And inside the top 20 as well, Stephen Bellavoine, the number 71 machine, on his debut here at the Southern 100 Road Races, a quickest lap of 2:30.071, so inside the top 20. Julian Trummer, I noticed in there, he started, I think I mentioned it during the race as well, he started on the fifth row but seemed to drop right towards the back of the order. So whether he ran wide somewhere or had some sort of mechanical issues, not quite sure, but that saw him drop down the order. But yeah, I did ask at the start, didn't I, who can stop Dean Harrison? Well, right now the answer is simple: no one. We just have to wait and see what developments come, don't they? But phenomenal effort from Dean Harrison out there, and great results for Mike Brown and Nathan Harrison as well to get on the podium. Back to you.
1: Yeah, I'll just keep you in on this conversation. It's interesting what Mike Brown said, that obviously Dean Harrison and Hickman in there, and Mike was saying that maybe Dean just held up a little bit by Peter Hickman. I wonder if that would have stayed all the race, would have we seen them all to and fro, or if Dean just had to just push and push and push to pull away.
0: Well, he did say, didn't he? We just heard from him that when Hickman got that really good start off the line, that he just followed him for a little bit. So perhaps just playing it a little bit more tactically, because it is such a melee at times, isn't it, in the opening stages of these races, when you've got a huge mass start, a near full capacity grid as well that was taking part in that Ellen Van and Fuels Senior Race as well. We were back down to row 9. So maybe just trying to play it a little bit more clever, because he'll know Hickman's going to be fast. He's not going to hold him up too much. But of course, the field just started to condense, didn't it? But once Harrison did manage to break free, I mean, he was he was straight up gone, wasn't he? Just like in the Peel Holdings senior race earlier today. So maybe just playing it a little bit clever. And of course, he has plenty of experience on a big bike around the Motor Alpe-Laon course as well. He's a multiple solo championship winner already. On the base of the form we're seeing, it could be another to add. But still, plenty of racing still to come before that.
1: Thank you very much to Rob out there at Cross Four Ways. Got to say hello to my good friend Willis Marshall, who helped us out on the commentary here at the Southern 100 1 year ago, just where Rob has stood there now at Cross Four Ways in hospital for a bit of treatment, listening to the racing while in the city hospital there. Good luck to you, my friend, and hopefully we will speak to you soon. So we're up there now, ready to go with our next race on the card, which of course is where are we now? Well, Wednesday, isn't it? Nearly went to Thursday. It's a JCK Limited 600cc. It's the B race. So it's page 34 and number 35 in your programme. One non-starter that will be is number 6, Michael Dunlop, who hasn't made it to the start. And also number 17, Grant Thompson. We'll give you the grid in a little while. And in fact, we'll give it you now, actually, while we've got a little bit of time. It's 8, Dan Sale, who's going to be on pole position, for number 26, Dennis Booth, and number 101, Martin Morris, okay? Then it's number 100, Damien Crook, number 19, Aaron Hands, and number 82, Austin Webster. That completes your front row. Then 86, Andrew Coulter, the newcomer, 47, Blake O'Hare, another newcomer, and 77, Dan Pearson, that's row 3. Row 4, 97, Adam Rayner, 14, Samuel West, 25, Andrew Hurd. Row number 5, 63, that's George Anderson, 68, Roddy Taylor, and 66, Roger Wibberley. Then the next row is row 6, number 90 in there, that's Anthony Stevens, 29, Sam Norton, and 94, Daniel Nelms, a newcomer. Machines are leaving the paddock there now. We'll get back to Beth in 1 second. So 24, 33 and 37, that's Adam Randalls, Luke Sirott and Victor Ortega complete that next row. Then Ashley Robson on 79, 85 Andy Lovett and 41 Russ Brook. 98 is in there, Eamon McKeown, a newcomer, 76 Ben Long and 74 Daniel Nourish. And 75 run row 10, that's Nick Sweet, 84 Luke Blevins and 70 Dale Brew complete all our runners. And I believe that the machines have already left, Beth. They're on the case again, aren't they?
2: They really are, yeah. We said we were going to catch some time up here, but a number of newcomers to look out for in this one. Adam Rayner, Stretch as he's known, was leading the pack as he just led away here. We've got Blake O'Hare as well, number 47. And as you mentioned, Martin Morris, 101 there, who's on the front line. So it's going to be really interesting to see what he can do.
1: Yeah, Martin Morris on that Ducati Panigale as well. Got to say hello to, keep getting messages from people all the time. They're listening on Manx Radio Motorsport and watching via King of the Roads. Now, this next race is, of course, going to be over a 7-lap distance. It's the JCK Limited 600cc B race. And, well, we should expect a good one here. Dan Sale, of course, on the 600 Yamaha on that pole position. And a very good evening to me all, mate. Brian McCormack, surprised Brian isn't here this year. So Dan Sale, Dennis Booth and Martin Morris there across the front there now with Damien Crook on 100, Aaron Hands 19 and Austin Webster on 82. They are completing row number 2. This could be a cracker, actually. It's one of those races. When we look at last year, Rob Pritchard, Paul Cranston took the race win. Do you remember that?
0: Trying to recall this off the top of my head. Is that with reference to this race or the solo founders race? Yeah. Either way, looking a bit down the field as well. There we go. Yeah, so it was that one that you mentioned, Chris. But looking again, there's Austin Webster on the way through as well. I mentioned a couple of times throughout the meeting as we get a few more streaming pastors on this sighting lap. Just how well some of those newcomers have done. A couple of them from last night in the Supersport white plate session are included. I wonder if they may have qualified for the A race later. I'm sure we'll get more details as and when. But looking a bit further down as well, we've already heard about Andrew Coulter and Blake O'Hare. Adam Rayner is one of the newcomers as well in there. Daniel Nelms is also competing in the big bike class and was in the previous race as well, but getting so many important laps and mileage under their belt as well. The whole convoy has now passed us. The travelling marshals going past us here at Cross Four Ways 2. It's another busy field. It is a grid to capacity. 30 riders lining up. Oh, my apologies. 29 riders, of course. As was mentioned, we do have a non-starter in there at the moment. So, yeah, back to you, Chris, getting ready for the JCK Supersport 600cc B race.
1: Yeah, just to refresh our memories from last year, the winner of this one was Paul Cranston from Dennis Booth. They were knocking lumps out of each other, weren't they? With John Marsh in that third position. Then it was Mark Jackson. Tom Snow completed your top five. And number 100 rolling into their position. That's Damien Crook, local man, on a ZX6R with 26 Dennis Booth. Alongside him on a 600cc Kawasaki. I think Paul Cranson has made it through to the yellow-plated race this year. So we're just waiting for our riders just to get into their positions. Dennis Booth just has a little look at the visor there. Just the sun is really, really bright. Not complaining. Not complaining at all. And it's quite an interesting fact here as well that Ian Lochra, 32 wins at the Sutton 100. Joey at 31. Dean Harrison now overtakes Michael Dunlop. Dino's got 27, Michael Dunlop on 26. So thanks very much to John Newton. And Dan Sale on the 8 machine, the Falcon machine, is in position there now. I can hear somebody blowing a whistle out there, so we're just waiting to see if Alex had just moved to the left a little bit. Alex, if you just moved to the left a little bit, or the right, thank you. Number 8, Dan Sale, is there into position. Alongside him on that front row, as we said, is number 26, Dennis Booth, number 101, Martin Morris. So a Yamaha, a Kawasaki, and a 959 Ducati V2. So the man with the red flag at the front moves away. The yellow flags are shifted. There is a couple of bikes at the back who've been given that dispensation to be able to go. So we're ready to go. The green flag at the bat. The back, the JCK Limited Supersport B race is about to go. Watch the lights. Here we go. Our third race of the evening. And away we go. A good start for number 100. Number 100 with an absolute cracking start. Really good start there by Damien Crook. Beth.
2: Yeah, as we go down here, it's actually number 8, it's Dan Sale, who is just in the lead there. But oh my goodness, there is nothing between them. There's the pack going through there, but it was number 8, I think, Dan Sale, just ahead.
1: And he does lead into Ballochagan with Damien Crook in behind him. Somebody have a look up the inside there. Not sure who that was. Some interesting moves. Just see Dennis Booth round about 6th or 7th place there for Dennis there now. Dennis, of course, a veteran of the racing scene. The Ballymena rider, but this is Sulby rider Dan Sale that leads to number 100. And then it's number 47 in there behind him. Blake O'Hare, the newcomer, showing well. 77 Pearson in there too. 68. You can also see Roddy Taylor, who we heard from. And look at this little lot. I'm saying look at this little lot because I'm watching the King of the Roads feed as they come into Iron Gate. For the very, very first time, past Ballinoris, past Joey's Gate, heading towards Ballabeg Hairpin, and it'll be hard on the brakes into there on these 600 machines. But Sale leads from 47, then it's 100. Oh, I think number 101, has he gone a bit wide there? Martin Morris, he has. Martin Morris has gone a little bit wider there. He's ran on. I've not seen him come up past the camera again, so they're going to have to hold him. So Martin Morris has got a fair bit of work to do there now. But Dan Sale leads on the number 8 machine. With the newcomer there, Blake O'Hare, number 47, on his 636 Kawasaki. And, of course, he is from Newcastle. So the northeast guys will be shouting for him. So it's 8 from 47. Then it's 100. Then it's 77 Pearson. Then it's 82. And then it's 86. Lap 1 of 7. It's the Supersports B. Let's get to Rob.
0: Yeah, it's a whole train of machines led by number 8, Dan Sale, then numbers 47, 100, 77, 82, 86. It's only time for numbers. It's a stream of them now. 68, 97, 26, 94, 66, 96, 63, 90, 37. Pick the bones out of this. 24, 33, 79, 85, 75, 29, 74, 76, 41. Woo. Try and keep up with those, but it is a packed field out there, and what these riders are going to be learning. So just a reminder then, Dan Sale still leading across four ways on this opening lap, particularly for those newer faces as well. They are going to be learning a little bit about the rest of the riders around them as well. They're going to be learning how aggressive or conservative those riders are going to be in a race scenario. They're going to be learning that over the course of these next 7 laps. To you, Chris.
1: Lap record in this one has held 227.141, 103.982, 2022. As our leaders now come towards us, they'll break out of under the trees as they exit Castletown Corner and coming out of the trees by the school hill. The estate is slowly being demolished and rebuilt, but it's Dan Sale at Leeds. From number 47, Blake O'Hare, 77, Dan Pearson up to third, 100, Dan Damien Crook in fourth, 86, Andrew Coulter in fifth, 82, Wasner Webster sixth, 97, Adam Rayner, he's in seventh, 68, Roddy Taylor, 94, Daniel Nelms, completing the top 10, 26, Dennis Booth, the lead in the front for Dan Sale on the 600 machine is 0.266 of a second. That's all it is between Sale and O'Hare. And then there's half a second back to Dan Pearson in third place. And looking at the top 1, 2, 3, 4, 5, 6, they're only separated by 3.3 seconds. A Sale getting closed up on by 47, the newcomer, Blake O'Hare. And do you know what? These two just want to sit behind Dan Sale as Pearson looks for a move. He's not going to make a move into Ballinoris. Surely, to the goodness me. No, he doesn't. He thinks better of it on the 77 machine. Pearson, of course, on the R6, the Birmingham rider, as they bounce in towards us. I don't think that is it. I think it looks like a triumph. He's on, to be fair. Yeah, it does look like a triumph to me. But number 100's not giving it up, has he? Damien Crook and 86 Coulter. So Sale leads by 0.266 as they continue to pounce on the brakes as they go into Ballabeg Hairpin, and Roger Wibberley and Dennis Booth, two Manx Grand Prix stalwarts, getting close on the entrance into Ballabeg Hairpin. But it's lap 2 of 7 for the JCK Limited Supersport 600cc B race, and it's Dan Sale, Sulby, the Manx rider, who leads, and he's pulled a little bit of a gap on number 47 now, Blake O'Hare, with Dan Pearson in third. Rob.
0: Yeah, Blake O'Hare and Dan Pearson in second and third. They actually started on the third row as well. Here is Dan Sale. He has stolen a little bit of a lead. Here is O'Hare. Damien Crook now having a little bit of a look up the inside of Pearson. Then it's number 86, Andrew Coulter, and number 82, Austin Webster, on the way through as well. So those are your leading convoy. Then it's the number 97 of Adam Rayner, the newcomer. Then we've got 68, 94, 26, 66, 98, such a busy field. Number 90 having a look up the inside there. That's Anthony Stevens, as two more machines come into view as well. Numbers 33 and 79, Ashley Robson in there. And number 85 as well, trying to close down, is Andy Lovett, who started on the eighth row in there as well. So just a reminder, second and third starting from the third row. Dan Sale just eked out a little bit of advantage around four or five bank lengths on the way into Cross Four Ways. But now advancing back towards those top three positions is number 100, Damien Crook, just starting to close in a little bit on both Blake O'Hare and Daniel Pearson as well. Andrew Coulter, respectively, is then around three further bike lengths back, with Austin Webster close. To you, Chris.
1: Pearson's got ahead of O'Hare on the brakes into the bridge, and it is Dan Sale that still leads with a 2:32.713, 100.188 miles an hour. Pearson second, O'Hare third, Damien Crook number 100 in fourth, 86 Andrew Coulter in that fifth position. The gap at the front, 1.22 seconds from Sale on the Yamaha that leads Pearson. And of course, 47 O'Hare, he of course is on that 600, or the 636 Kawasaki. So the top three through there now, only 1.424 seconds covers the top, and somebody getting the technical flag there. We'll keep a little eye on that one. It's 86 Coulter, 82 Webster, 97 Rayner, 68 Taylor, 94 Dan Nems, and the top 10 is 26 Dennis Booth, then a 66 Wibberley, 90 Stevens, 98 McEwen, 63 Anderson, 37 the newcomer Victor Ortega, 24 Randalls, 79 Ashley Robson, and 33 Loic Sirot. Ben Long, number 76 and 19th, top 20, rounded out by number 85, Andy Lovett. As we go back to the front, and look at them bouncing in to Ballabeg, and this could be very quickly, could become a five-way battle with Sale 8, 77 Pearson, 47 O'Hare, 100 Crook, 86 Coulter, with Austin Webster just a 2.5 seconds back off him on that. So Austin Webster's got a bit of daylight between him and 97 Adam Rayner. But at the front, the lead did go out to 1.221 from 2.22 the previous lap. But I think, you know, they're catching him up. I think this could be a very, yeah, they're right on him. Oh, new leader, Daniel Pearson leads as they drop down Balland Dip. Rob.
0: Yeah, we can hear them coming towards us. Just a quick mention for Daniel Nelms. Started on the sixth row, running in ninth at the moment. So a really positive start to the race. Two together coming up to Cross Four Ways. Dan Sale back in front at Cross Four Ways. Ed Pearson. Then we've got O'Hare. Then it's Crook. And then it's Coulter. Virtually nothing between that leading convoy. A couple of seconds back, number 82, Austin Webster. And then number 97, Adam Rayner, still running steady at the moment. Number 68 on the way through. Then we've got 94, 26, that's Dennis Booth. Number 66, Roger Wibberley. Number 90 on the way through, Anthony Stevens. And number 63 as well, George Anderson. Victor Ortega as well. And number 24 on the way through is Adam Randalls. 79 coming through Cross Four Ways is Ashley Robson. So just a quick reminder then, Dan Sale retook the lead on the approach to Cross Four Ways. Martin Morris, just to remind you as well, who started on the front row, is right the way toward the back of the order here. He's just come through in a very busy field through Cross Four Ways, but it is all to play for. Those front five, virtually nothing separating them on the way through Cross Four Ways. See you, Chris.
1: We did think this could be a cracker, didn't it? We've got another 600 Supersport race to come in a few minutes' time. The H&H Motorcycles one, but here they come. They're together, 8 and 77. It's Sale that leads Pearson by 0.094 of a second, and Pearson pulls out of the slipstream of Sale. Does he get it? Blake O'Hare on 47 goes through in third. It was 98, we're led to believe. Amy McEwen, who was black flagged, and Pearson's got back in the lead. 77 is back ahead of 8, with 47 just in behind there. Blake O'Hare, this is a cracker. Just dropping off a little bit, I think, is number 100, Damien Crook, and number 86, that is Andrew Coulter. 82, Austin Webster through in 6th, 97, Adam Rayner in 7th, 68, Roddy Taylor, 8th, 94, Daniel Nels in 9th position. In the top 10, 26, Dennis Booth. And it's 66 Wibberley, 90 Stevens, 63 Anderson, 37 Ortega, 24 Randalls, 79 Robson, 76 Long, 33 Sirot, 85 Lovett, 74 Nourish, and 101 Martin Morris into 21st place after running on at the Ballabeg Hairpin. But that's where the leaders are. It is number 77 Pearson, who leads 8 Sale by a couple of hundredths now, I would say, on the exit there. As we look back to the next rider, 82 Austin Webster, he's in sixth position. Now he's got a bit of traffic actually. Now he did have a bit of a break on Adam Rayner on the 97 bike, though they seem to be on him. But at the front we have got a race on, haven't we, with Pearson, Sale and O'Hare as they blast into our view there now. And Dan Sale, oh, up the inside, that's a move and a half on the approach to the Balloon Dip. Back to Rob.
0: Yeah, that's some move, that. And of course, if you're those in behind as well, you've maybe just got to be a little bit patient. Here's Dan Sale, and he's just cleared the traffic a little bit at the front here. Pearson, now Crooks having a look up the inside here, past O'Hare as well, with Coulter in close attendance. What's it like on the exit? Yeah, holding on to it at the moment is Daniel Pearson, but there's a right old battle going on in behind. Meanwhile, Austin Webster is now being tracked down here by number 97, Adam Rayner, who's made up a little bit of ground. Then it's Roddy Taylor through Cross Four Ways, Dennis Booth, Roger Wibley moving up the inside of number 94, Daniel Nelms. And Daniel Nelms is actually pulling over here at Cross Four Ways. That might be his race done. Possible mechanical issue. We'll try and get some updates when we can. Coming through this time, Adam Randalls looks up the inside, number 37, the newcomer, Victor Ortega, Ashley Robson on the way past, but it was Dan Sale, and he just seemed to have slingshotted his way down to Cross Four Ways. He bulk cleared the rest of the group, including Pearson still holding to second, but O'Hare, Crook and Coulter still in close attendance. To you, Chris.
1: It's anybody's on the brakes. Oh, goodness me, number 100 there. That's Damien Crook having a little look on Daniel Pearson on the brakes. But Dan Sale has cleared off. Dan Sale has cleared off a 231.490. 100.977 for the Manx rider now. He's out on lap number 5 of 7, and the lead is 2.365 seconds over Dan Pearson. And it's Damien Crook, new third place man on the number 100 machine. He, in turn, is half a second back. Then it's half a second back to Blake O'Hare. And then we go back to another half a second to Andrew Coulter. So the top 1, 2, 3, 4, 5, 6, only separated by 3.834 of a second. It's still not over. The second, third, fourth and fifth place battle, well, I think that's... I'm not even going to put 10p on this one. Not a chance. Austin Webster through, Roddy Taylor through, Dennis Booth, Roger Wibley, Anthony Stevens, George Anderson. Oh, and a retirement. Daniel Nelms, a retirement. Loic Sirot, Ben Long, Ashley Robson, Adam Randalls, all safely through and out on lap number 5. But sad for that man, that rider, Daniel Nelms, a newcomer. He has retired. He was holding on to a top 11 position. They're into Ballabeg. Some jostling going on here. 86 has gone ahead again. 86, Andrew Coulter has got back ahead of Damien Crook, but it's Sale that leads from Pearson as they flash back towards us. They're heading towards Balouette's Donne. Got to watch that curb. It throws you out to the left-hand side of the track. Daniel Pearson kicking up a little bit of dust on the exit there now as he now head towards Williams Corner and heading to such a great part of the track to watch. It's number 8, Dan Sale, with the lead of 2.365. He's out on lap number 5. Back to Cross Four Ways.
0: Yeah, Dan Sale pulling out the lead, and I suppose it's balls in the rest of rest of the riders' court, if you like, because he's stretched that advantage across four ways on this lap. Dan Sale, then it's Pearson, then it's O'Hare, now Coulter moving up a place ahead of Damien Crook here. So Andrew Coulter moving up to fourth there. The newcomer has made the move, one of a couple of newcomers in the mixer there, along with Blake O'Hare as well. Here is number 97 and 82 on the way through. So we know that Adam Rayner, another newcomers, have made that move on number 82. Austin Webster been closing down across the ways last time. Here's Roy Taylor. Then it's Dennis Booth. And then number 66, Roger Wibley, on the way through as well. Number 90, the latest, that's Anthony Stevens. And number 63, George Anderson on the Avon scaffolding Yamaha R6. Field getting a little bit spread out further back. Ortega's managed to take back a place here from Adam Randall's coming into Cross Four Ways, but as he run a little bit wide there, we can't quite work out. That's allowed Ashley Robson to close up as well. But Dan Sale still leading at Cross Four Ways, and he's eked out that advantage again from Pearson, still holding on to second ahead of Crook. Coulter is up to fourth at the moment. Back to you, Chris.
1: Here he comes, has a little look over the shoulder, and he leads, and his lead has extended. It is up to 2.543 now, 231.49. It's Daniel Pearson, 77, 47, Blake O'Hare, and 86, Andrew Coulter. They're all safely through. Damien Crook on the number 100 bike in fifth place. And it's 97, Adam Rayner, 82, Austin Webster go through, and 98, Amy McKeown, and he was black flagged due to having a loose fairing. Riders continuing to go through. Great sound of Roddy Taylor down the MV on 68, with the leaders out on lap number 6 of 7. could be anybody. Second, third, fourth and fifth, what they covered by a second and a bit, not much at all, though some of them are stronger in some parts and some are stronger than the other. But one man who is strong around this 4.25 mile Motor Isle Ballon circuit is Dan Sale, who's extended it by a couple more hundredths this time as the second, third, fourth and fifth place riders, as quick as I said it, they went through the shot there now, heading towards Ballinoris. Through there as Dan goes into Ballabeg hairpin, I'll give you a time there. Daniel Pearson, he starts to break, so 77.47, 86 and 100 through, 97 Rayner, 82 Webster, 68 Taylor, 26 Booth, 66 Wibbly, Roger Wobbly Wibbly in the top 10. Then it's Anthony Stephen, George Anderson, Adam Randalls, Victor Ortega, Ashley Robson, Ben Long, Martin Morris. He's doing some work there, isn't he, Martin? Up to 17th place, 33 Loic Sirot, 8.95, 85 Andy Lovett, top 20, 74 Daniel Nourish. Lap 6 of 7, Dan Sale, he's got this one in the bag, just watch his boards. Back to Rob.
0: Yeah, here he is, Dan Sale. Do you know what? This is experience. This is experience of the Motor Isle Ballon course. He's bided his time amid the melee. And now it's Blake O'Hare looking up the inside. No, he just had a glance at Daniel Pearson, thought better of it. It's O'Hare, Coulter and Crook on the way through. So no change in the order. O'Hare, he just had a little look at Daniel Pearson. That battle for the final two podium places is going right down to the wire at the moment. Still no certainty around that whatsoever. Number 97, Adam Rayner, and number 82, Austin Webster. Those two are still having a good battle in the sunshine here as they exit cross four ways. So Dan Sale still extending that advantage out at the front. Here's Dennis Booth. Then we've got Roddy Taylor, Roger Wibberley on the way through as well. So that's a bit of a change. Roger Wibberley moving up two places, 63 and 90 on the way through. That's George Anderson and Anthony Stevens as well. So George Anderson has moved ahead of Anthony Stevens there on the latest lap. Adam Randalls followed closely in tow by Victor Ortega. Then it's Ashley Robson. To you, Chris.
1: Dan Sale burst back into the sunlight. And this time round gets a last lap flag from the start team here. Dan Sale leads. And here comes the charge. 77 Pearson, the gap's up by a couple of seconds. 4.7, 101.041, the quickest lap of the race so far. Dan Sale, a 231.424. Now, he might have won sidecar championships here, but he hasn't won a solo race in the main Southern 100 before. So what will we see from Dan Sale? Now, what's the shenanigans going on into Ballacagan with 77 Pearson, 47 O'Hare, and number 100, Damien Crook, and 86, Andrew Coulter, all in there, second, third, fourth, and fifth. Riders continuing to go through. That's some sound, isn't it, out of Roddy Taylor's machine, the 68 machine, the 675 MB Agusta F3. Pearson still in second, 47 Blake O'Hare in that third place, keeping a very close eye on what's going on. It looked to me like Andrew Coulter was setting himself up for a move. Now, I think he's having a little look here into Blake O'Hare. So 86 Coulter having a little look maybe at 47 Blake O'Hare. You're going to be a brave man to go up the inside here at Ballabeg. Oh, no. No, he doesn't do it. Oh, runs a little bit wide. Yes, he... Oh, 47! 47 has had a tip-off. He's all right, though. He's just slipped off at Ballabeg. So 47, Blake O'Hare just losing it on the exit there at Ballabeg Hairpin, but he's okay. It looks like he's going to be lifting the bike up there. With Dan Sale back at the front, his leader now, Daniel Pearson, 77 by 4.7. Is it going to be Andrew Coulter? It's not at the moment. It's Damien Crook who's in that position. Back to you, Rob. Last lap.
0: Yeah, Dan Sale just keeps stretching that. It's just a case of getting it across the finish line now. This has been an astute ride from Dan Sale out front. It is Daniel Pearson, and there's Damien Crook. He's already got past Coulter. He's looking up the inside of Pearson there as well. Doesn't quite get it to stick across four ways. What's it like on the exit? And it's Pearson who holds on from Crook, from Coulter. So Crook had already made the pass on Coulter on the run to cross four ways. He then had a look at Pearson through cross four ways there as number 97, Adam Rayner, on the way past. Austin Webster just dropping back maybe about half a second or so in that particular battle that's been going on right throughout the race. But it is Dan Sale in absolute control late on here. And it is still Daniel Pearson holding on to second. Such a shame there for Blake O'Hare with that very minor tip off of Ballabeg. Roddy Taylor, Dennis Booth, Roger Wibberley, and then George Anderson now closing up to the back of that group, as is number 90 as well, Anthony Stevens. So Dan Sale in control, but still no certainty whatsoever about the rest of the podium. To you, Chris.
1: Yeah, Dan Sale with a 4.7 seconds lead as he comes towards us across the line. Dan Sale, second Manx win of the evening with Dan Sale taking that race win. And who's going to get second? Oh, goodness me, it's all changed. Andrew Coulter from Damien Crook and Daniel Pearson fourth. Oh, there must be a story behind that one. I'm sure Beth's going to get that one. Quickest lap of the race for Dan Sale at a 231.424, 101.041. As 97 Adam Brady comes home in fifth. 82 Austin Webster, he's home in that sixth position. And looking at the JCK Limited race, replicas of first, second and third, and a replica for the fastest lap and the best newcomer, which will be Andrew Coulter, home in second place. Here's the battle. 1, 2, 3, 4 machines. 68 Roddy Taylor comes home in 7th, 26 Dennis Booth in 8th, 66 Roger Wibberley, he's home in 9th, and the top 10 rounded out by 63 George Anderson. That's the top 10. Dan Sale with a win in the end by 5.482, and that's a performance and a half by Martin Morris, coming from dead last, finishing in 12th position, just behind Anthony Stevens, number 90 there. Well done to Martin Morris. Victor Ortega's finish, as is Adam Randall's, and 1976 Ben Long, your top 15. What a race, and what a race for Dan Sale. He's with Beth.
2: He certainly is. I tell you what, the smile on your face, Dan, that was brilliant. Talk us through it. I think experience paid out there.
6: Yeah, I think it did, actually. I was a lot quicker around the back. Well, we brought this thing down here. It's only just got a standard engine, and we just literally pulled out of a sidecar job and threw it in. But I was a lot faster out the back, and I knew it was a lot quicker around there, so I just thought I'd just play my own game.
2: And how aware are you of what's going on around you and how close people are getting? Because Daniel Pearson took the lead at one point.
6: I know, I was pretty lucky, really, because I looked behind and I couldn't see anybody, but he must have been on the other side. And then towards the end of it, a lad put a board out for me to say how far ahead I was. I was like, right, that'll do then.
2: And how important is it then for you to have that information out there?
6: Oh, you need it because you're just all over the show otherwise, just trying to block lines and stuff like that, because if he's going to come to the inside, he's going to come to the inside. You can't stop him, can you?
2: Honestly, Dan Sale, I just love that. I love that. You pulled it out of a sidecar and you pulled it out of the bag today. Huge congratulations. Well done.
6: Hi, thank you.
2: Well, let's speak to this man. Andrew Coulter in second place. If I could have spoken to you this time last week, would you have had any dream that you could be here?
7: No, absolutely not.
2: Oh, just hugely emotional. Of course it is. There is so much that goes into this. What happened towards the end? What's the story here?
7: So I was following Dan Pearson and who was behind him. We're all really close together, and we tried to defend each other into the last corner. So Dan went tight, and they kind of touched, and I just took the spoils.
2: Unbelievable. How do you put into words what's just happened?
7: Incredible. Absolutely incredible.
2: And we talked a little bit before earlier on in the week, didn't we, about the people who put you here, and I guess there's a lot of thank yous to be had.
7: Oh, yeah, absolutely. Dan and his dad and team, you know, that feel kind of awful now. But, yeah, they've been such a good help. Everybody, it's amazing.
2: Best newcomer as well. Well done.
7: Oh, well, excellent. Perfect. Thank you very much.
2: Andrew, go and let that sink in for a little bit, and let's speak to our third place man, Damien Crook. Flipping heck. Talk us through the highs and lows of that one.
8: That was all high. It was good, that. Really good. It was tough. The toughest race I've ever had. Unfortunately, the bike we're running has got a very underpowered engine, so you've got to fight for that. I would like to apologise to Dan Pearson. I kind of cut his nose off into the last corner there. I just couldn't get it stopped, so I think he would have been in third or second, but unfortunately, that's racing. Like I said, big thank you to Mark Rain from Macro Metals. It's his bike I'm on, so yeah, thank you to them.
2: And I guess during a race like that, you have, as a rider, some tough decisions to make at points about whether to make the pass or not. We saw that going on out there.
8: Yeah, there was a lot of it. Obviously, being on a much slower bike than if people could see it coming down the straight, the other bikes were just pulling away. So you got to think all the time, where can I get them? Because I was catching a lot of them up into like Ballabeg hairpin, but it's, you can't really make a dive on someone there. Same again into cross four ways. You can get up beside them, but if they're not going to give up their line, you've got to, you know, back off a bit. And it's just, yeah.
2: Great to see you in here, though. Huge congratulations, Damien.
8: Cheers, thanks.
2: So those are your top three. The riders are just going up to the podium where the presentation is going to be done. So this is the JCK Limited 600cc B race. The presentation will be made by Sue Staley from JCK Limited. So let's just take a moment to take a breath. Damien Crook just going over and getting on his machine. So in third place, the Isle of Man rider, Damien Crook. Has been handed the Foraging Vintner's wine here. And then in second place, I'm not sure it's completely sunk in yet, but he is also the best newcomer here, Andrew Coulter. And in first, as you say, the experience really did pay off today. Huge congratulations. Give it up for Dan Sale. Honestly, Chris, that was absolutely unbelievable. I don't think it's sunk in for any of us, has it?
1: It really, really was. And Dan Sale has the quickest lap of the race, a 231.424. So we got down to top 12, didn't we? In fact, let's run through them. So Dan Sale took the win from Coulter. So 8 from 86, then 100 Damien Crook, top 3. 77 Dan Pearson, 97 Adam Rayner, 82 Austin Webster, 68 Roddy Taylor, 26 Dennis Booth, 66 Roger Wibberley, 63 George Anderson. That's your top 10. Then it was 90 Anthony Stevens, 101 Martin Morris, 37 Victor Ortega, 24 Adam Randalls, 76 Ben Long, that's a top 15, 79 Ashley Robson, 33 Loic Sirot, 74 Daniel Nourish, 85 Andy Lovett, and your top 20 rounded out by 41, that of course Russ Brook. The 21st, 29 Sam Norton, 75 Nick Sweet, 70 Dale Brew. And a hard look on Blake O'Hara there. Had a bit of a slip off there at Ballabeg. Thankfully, he will be okay. But Rob Pritchard, we move on to the JCK, I beg your pardon, to the H&H Motorcycles Supersport Air A race. What a race that was. Cracking performance by all of them.
0: Absolutely, but and again, just pointing out like I did whilst the race was ongoing as well, Dan Sale, just that experience and that knowledge of where he is out on the course as well. Like he knows that bike, and we were just hearing then, weren't we, that he's maybe a bit down on power, but he'll therefore know where he could possibly make up a little bit of ground elsewhere. And he was caught right in that mix, wasn't he, with the likes of with Coulter, with Crook, with O'Hare, with Pearson, for the first couple of laps at the very least as well. Although he was leading, he was still caught right in the mix of that. But he'll have just known as soon as he got that straight run out of whichever corner it was, or that particular sector, he was going to get away from the rest of that field. And then, I suppose, the rest is history from that point. For Andrew Coulter, obviously fantastic to hear and see a newcomer on the podium as well. So more than played his part in that great battle. And commiserations to Blake O'Hare, who, as we heard, had that very minor tip-off at Ballabeg Hairpin as well during the race and was right in the fight for the podiums. Daniel Pearson just missing out as well. But just a quick mention, and I know it was mentioned before just a little further down, but for 101 Martin Morris, that was a roller coaster of a race, wasn't it? Started on the front row, found himself all the way at the back, and fought all the way back up to 12th. So although there's no podiums for Martin Morris, he certainly had a bit of a workout this evening, hasn't he, as well? But you know, fantastic to see that across the board. Experienced will out in that particular race as well. But Coulter, Crook, more than playing their part, and Damien Crook as well. We did just hear him there, didn't we, that he was maybe just a little bit down on power. That might explain a little bit a little bit more aggression in the corners. He tried almost a double overtake. Well, it certainly looked like that, especially on that last lap as well. He just got himself ahead of Coulter, and then he just had a little look past Pearson into cross four ways and then thought against it. But whatever happened on the last lap, obviously we heard Crook there, you know, he just apologised, didn't he, there, that he may just put the nose across Daniel Pearson there. But, you know, as he said as well, that's racing, isn't it? You know, sometimes it goes your way, sometimes it doesn't. You've got to go take the rough with the smooth sometimes. Anyway, over to Beth. I believe bikes are out on course.
2: Yeah, Paul Cassidy has just rolled into the dummy grid here. What I didn't realise was that when Andrew Coulter turned in after the going over the start-finish line, he didn't actually realise that he had a podium at all. So he'd started on up the return lane, had to be told that he was actually second and come back again. So I think shock does not probably cover exactly how he's feeling at the moment. As another of our newcomers, number 88, that is Brad Byrne, just goes past here. Number 67, conditions still absolutely perfect. It's a little bit cooler than it was earlier, but actually it's a lot more pleasant, actually. Wondering whether that sun is going to be a little bit lower, though. Something to think about as number 56 goes past. That's another newcomer there who's sporting the orange bib. And that is Joey Lambden, who we will definitely be keeping an eye on because he did incredibly well during qualifying. Haven't had a chance to catch up with him yet and have a chat, but hopefully he'll be able to do that very soon. And number 51 here, then, there's number 50. That is Dave Rigby just going past. And just all being stopped, all very calm here really, considering the excitement that we've had, and just gearing up for this another 7-lap race. Do head over to the Manx Radio Motorsport page. There are lots of photographs on there. You see photographs of the podium, of the start of the race as well. So everybody just lining up. Number 12, Joe Yeardsley, he's had a pretty good evening so far, had a few minutes just to regroup and get ready for this one. So this is the A race, and again I think we're going to see some big battles here as Connor Cummins and Paul Jordan just give each other a little thumbs up towards the back of the group here as they prepare to go on their sighting lap round to the start and finish line. And the travelling marshal just raises his hand up in the air, he's just waiting in the road, and the marshal gives the signal, and Chris, the bikes are leaving here right now.
1: Thank you very much to Beth Espy down there at the paddock. And Davey Todd won this race last year with a new lap record on lap number 7 at 2 minutes 17.166, 111.544, and of course a race record as well, averaging 109.250 to take the race win from Mike Brown, with Michael Sweeney in third, Nathan Harrison in fourth, Paul Jordan in fifth, and Rob Hodson completing the top six positions. Looking at the qualifying then, it is number 22, Paul Jordan, on that pole position on the Jackson Racing, the machine, the Ducati, the V2 machine of his, with a 219.140. Alongside him will be number 4, Mike Brown, on a 600 Yamaha machine, sponsored of course by the Yamaha Boyce Engineering by Russell Racing, the rider from Southern Ireland, of course. He'll compete alongside number 12 on the front row there, Joe Yerdsey. Now, Joe is on the spinarena.net 750 GSXR Suzuki machine. Row number 2 is number 2. That is, of course, Dominic Herbertson on the 765 Triumph, the KTS Triumph factory racing machine, the Hexham rider, with number 15 alongside him, Nathan Harrison. And number 7, that, of course, is Mikey Evans. Row number 3 will be number 10, Peter Hickman, 44, Rob Hodson, and 65, Mikkel Sweeney. Row number 4 will be 23, Marcus Simpson. Unfortunately, not number 17, Grant Thompson, who is a non-starter. It'll be number 11, Connor Cummins, and number 9, Barry Ferber, next to him. Row 5 will be 91, Julian Trummer, 95, Eddie Wormald, and then 92, Jamie Williams. Row 6 will be number 5, that is, of course, Paul Cassidy in there. He'll be one to watch, Will Cass, in this one, with number 50, Dave Rigby, and number 54, John Marsh. Let's get out to cross four ways. Looking forward to this one.
0: Yeah, and the front of the convoy just making its way past us, Jamie Williams and John Marsh just on the way past us there. Next to lead the group is number 93, Paul Cranston, who, as we rightly mentioned before, was the B race winner on this particular evening 12 months ago as well. And it'll be interesting to see how those newcomers react as well. We already heard about Joey Lambden moving up into the A race, Matthew Rostron moving up to the A race. There's Cummins, Sweeney, Herbertson, Nathan Harrison, Mike Brown, so some of the front runners, if you like, toward the back of the convoy in this particular race as well. Number 67 also goes through, and the travelling marshal as well. So at the back of the convoy there this time was number 67, Adrian Hodson, another of the newcomers there. So yep, interesting to see this one, because of course, as you mentioned, Paul Jordan quickest in qualifying, but that doesn't mean it's said and done, does it? Of course, there's seven laps of racing still to come here. It is a tightly contested field. Just very quickly having a look as well. Less than 2 seconds separating the top five in qualifying in the Supersport Yellow Plate last night. To you, Chris.
1: Just having a little look at the feed from our friends at King of the Roads. And when they come through Great Meadow, you'll notice there the very, very quick part. Just as they flip it slightly right to go through, there's a little indentation in the road. The rear suspension is compressing on some of these bikes. It'll be interesting to watch that later on when we have the big bikes. But they're now returning towards us into their grid position. We got to grid position number 8, didn't we? 93, Paul Cranston, as we said, is in there with 52. That's Mark Jackson and Joey Lambden, as Beth mentioned, the newcomer in position 22. Then it's 20. That's Wayne Avis, 30, Nicholas Rand, 72, Matthew Rostron, 51, Rad Hughes, 27, Tom Snow, 35, Kieran Buckle in there too, 67, Adrian Hodson, and 88, Brad Byrne. 30 starters scheduled to come to the line. It's Joe Yerdsley on the front row again, but this time on the Suzuki GSXR 750 machine, as Paul Jordan brings his Panigale into position. Who's going to be in the middle of that front row? It's the man dropping in there now, the number 4 machine, the new father. It's Mike Brown, the yellow plates with the black number 4 on it. Mike rolls in position, and Paul Jordan has a look over his right shoulder at Mike Brown there now, and ready to go. We got a yellow flag just being waved in the middle here now. So somebody just with a problem. I think it's number 10, Peter Hickman, qualifying in 7th position. Yep, he's in his position there now. It is quite interesting to see these guys getting into position. Yellow flags are now withdrawn. Here we go. Green flag, go in the back. Engage gear. Watch the lights. A cracking start as well. This could be absolutely anybody's, but it's Mike Brown with the start, with Joe Yerdsley tucking in. Good start for Mikey Evans. Nathan Harrison just in behind him as well. Beth.
2: Yeah, as we went past here, it was Mike Brown who was leading the pack there, but there was not much in it, Chris.
1: Thank you very much to Beth there now as you see Dominic Urbison being overtaken by number 15, Nathan Harrison, getting a bit squirrely on the exit of Ballacagan as we go down Iron Gate straight for the first time, heading down towards Iron Gate. It's number 4, Mike Brown, that leads. 22, Paul Jordan, it's 12. Oh, that a great move by Nathan Harrison. Goes round the outside on the right-hand side of Mikey Evans, who has Dominic Urbison and Peter Hickman for company just in behind him. But at the front, it's Mike Brown, the Calais rider that leads at the moment on the four machine as they go into Ballabeg for the first time of seven. This is, of course, the H&H Motorcycles Supersport 600. So it's Brown, Jordan, Yeardsley, Harrison, Evans, Herbertson, Hickman, Hodson, and then I think that was Michael Sweeney. This is going to get tightened here. Oh, 72 just has a little look up the inside there. Matt Rochner on the Green Ant Racing 600cc Yamaha. They're now at the far end of the circuit there now, heading out towards Ballawhetstone, heading towards Williams Corner. So tight through here, out and under the trees. Mike Brown with the front wheel in the air. Paul Jordan's chasing hard. Ross cross four ways. Rob, lap one.
0: First chance to attack through cross four ways. Two have made a little bit of a break for it from the rest of the field. It's Mike Brown at number 22, Paul Jordan, then Yeardsley. Nathan Harrison looking up the inside of Yeardsley. Then it's Evans, Herbertson, Hickman, Hodson, Sweeney, Cummins, Ferber, Warmold, Simpson, Williams. Look at this all the way through. There's Matthew Rossini. We heard just made that move a little bit earlier as well, so maybe losing a little bit of time. Three more machines past us as well at the back of this particular convoy. Number 20, Wayne Avis, travelling Marshall, coming up towards us here. So Mike Brown still leading. He and Paul Jordan just seem to move a little bit away. That's one of the travelling Marshalls going past us at cross four ways. Both of them just seem to pull clear a little bit of the rest of the field, but Nathan Harrison was looking right up the inside of Joe Yeardsley there. So a battle between those two. The early battle for third that's going on there. A couple of other machines in behind as well, ready to snatch the moment if they're able to pick it up. So back to you, Chris.
1: Some battle going on with Mikey Evans, Dominic Urbison, Peter Hickman, Rob Hodson, and I think Michael Sweeney in there. Dominic Urbison's made a move. Here we go. There's your leaders. 4 from 22, then it's 15 and 12, then it's 2 Herbertson, 7 Evans, 10 Hickman, 44 Hodson, 65 Sweeney, 11 Connor Cummins riding the Mad Bros machine, and Gary McCoy, if you are listening, Connor, do well on your machine. Then it's 9 Ferber, 95 Wormald, 23 Simpson. It's a good battle, isn't it? Yeardsley and Harrison, they've changed places again. Of course, Joe on the GSXR 750, he's got ahead of him there with the GGs, but the Honda will start to stretch his legs. Herbertson, Evans, then Hickman, then Hodson, and Sweeney in the back of the shot there now. So they are 5th, 6th, 7th, and 8th position, 9th position to Sweeney there. Then it's Cummins, Ferber, Wormald, Simpson, Williams, Trummer, Marsh, Lambden, Jackson, Rostron, and Byrne, your top 20 riders at the front. Mike Brown led across the line by 0.630 of a second as they go into Ballabeg, lap number 2 of 7. So it's still 4, it's still 22, but then it's 12 Yeardsley back up the third, just ahead of Nathan Harrison, as you watch Connor going through an 11, 95, Wally Wormald going well as well. He's got ahead of Barry Ferber there now, and we just see the triumph there of Julian Trummer, just around about Jamie Williams sort of pace. But Mike Brown leads Paul Jordan across the line by 0.63 of a second. Oh, that's stylish, and Mike Brown over the jump there towards Roy Gelling's farm. Let's go back to cross four ways.
0: So taking a look, yeah, it is those two that just seem to be eking away from the rest of the field. It is Mike Brown leading Paul Jordan by about 3 to 4 bike lengths here, so no change there. Yeardsley, as we heard, back up to third. Nathan Harrison just in behind, then Herbertson. Now it's Hickman moving up ahead of both Evans and Hodson. Great move from Peter Hickman on the Swan Racing machine, part of that massive group that also includes Sweeney and Herbertson in there, as we mentioned. Williams on the way past Cassidy. And then going past us as well, number 54, John Marsh. 56, Joey Lambden, the newcomer, going well in qualifying. And then number 52, Mark Jackson as well. Those two close together. Then it's Rostron, numbers 88 and 51. There's 93, Paul Cranston, 35. There's 27, Tom Snow, as part of a quartet on the way through cross four ways. Then Wayne Avis just around 2 bike lengths back. So no change at the front on this latest lap. It is still Mike Brown leading from Paul Jordan, around 3 or 4 bike lengths between the two of them, who've just started to move away. Back to you, Chris.
1: Somebody's blown up coming through Great Meadow there. There's a load of smoke from one of the machines, so we'll keep a little eye on this one. The leaders go across the line with 109.416. Somebody had a big, big problem and looked like they were blowing up going through Great Meadow. Hopefully they'll be able to get safely off the course there. But Mike Brown leads by about the same distance and Paul Jordan. Then it's Joe Yeardsley, Nathan Harrison, Dominic Urbison, Peter Hickman. Riders continue to stream through. Michael Sweeney, Mikey Evans in there. There we are. There's that smoke from that machine. We're not sure who that is. Just can't pick that up at the moment. Joe Yeardsley holding on to third. Then it's 15 Harrison, 2 Herbertson, 10 Hickman, 65 Sweeney, 23 Simpson. Oh, it's Rob Hodgson. Rob Hodgson is out, so that's a stop for Rob Hodgson. The SMT machine, the Ducati, has cried enough, and he has pulled off to the side of the track. Hopefully nothing being deposited on the circuit there now, and I'm sure the marshals will be having a look at that. 109.416 for Mike Brown, 109.372 for Paul Jordan, and Joe Yerdsey, 107.95, and Nathan Harrison, 107.387. I did say, as he came through Great Meadow, there's a big cloud of smoke from that machine. Hopefully not too terminal, because he's managed to get back here. I'm sure the marshals of Great Meadow and other points are having a little look at the surface there now, and of course in liaise with the officials upstairs here. But Brown leads by just over half a second, and he's looking good for it. But Paul Jordan, he's not too far behind, only 3.6, and it's 3.4. Back to Yerdsley, back to you.
0: Yeah, and it was just over 2 seconds they had the gap to the rest of the field. That's just over four. Here is Mike Brown and Paul Jordan, so no change there again across four ways, but just continue to pull away. Yerdsley holding off Nathan

0: into the sunshine. A bit of a lonely race at the moment at this point on lap three. So Brown still leading Jordan, not too much between them. To you, Chris.
1: It's the deterioration of track adhesion, or the oil flag, to you and me, that is being displayed at the top of the rise there now, and the riders are very, very aware of that. You can see a line of something there just to the right-hand side as you come towards us, but it is number four, Mike Brown, who leads by 0.883 of a second from number 22, Paul Jordan. Joe Yeardsley in that third place. 15, Nathan Harrison. 2, Dominic Herbertson. 10, Peter Hickman. 65, Michael Sweeney. That's a good battle, isn't it? And I tell you what, Dominic Herbertson's getting a shift on here. He's closing in right on the back of Nathan Harrison. So Hickman in sixth. 65, Sweeney. 11, Cummins. 23, Simpson. 92, Williams. 95, Wormald. 9, Ferber. 91, Trummer. 7, Evans. 54, Marsh. 56, Lambdon. He's in there too, with 52, Jackson. And that's our 17. Let's make that 18 runners at 72, Matthew Rostron. Safe riding there, Matthew. Just had a message in from somebody saying hello to him. That is Linda Lockie. Thank you, Linda, for getting involved with that. But Mike Brown leads as they go in and out of Ballabeg hairpin. But we've got to keep an eye on here, I reckon, Rob Pritchard. That man, Dominic Herbertson, on that machine, the number one bike, the 765 KTS Triumph factory racing machine, the Hexham rider. He's starting to chase down Yeardsley and Harrison. He could be definitely one to watch here. But Mike Brown leads as he heads down in towards Blandip, with Paul Jordan just under a second behind him. Rob.
0: Yeah, absolutely, Herbertson. He has caught those two just as they've been dicing away, Yeardsley and Nathan Harrison. Here's Mike Brown, your race leader. Paul Jordan in second. Again, no change there as the two leading two come in, and it's Yeardsley leading Harrison. Herbertson just sitting back a little bit here, around two bike lengths or so back from those two, and then a couple of seconds further back, number 10, Peter Hickman, who's been making up some ground after getting caught in a little bit of traffic earlier in the race there. So no change really for your leading two of Mike Brown and Paul Jordan in that respective order, and no change really in the battle for third. Sweeney, Cummins, Simpson now. Both Cummins and Simpson just starting to close in a little bit on Michael Sweeney. Here's Wormald, who's cleared Jamie Williams and Barry Ferber as well. Eddie Wormald going well here. Number 91, Julian Trummer. Then it's Paul Cassidy and Michael Evans on the Daffabet racing machine. So Brown and Jordan, still the same 1-2. Yeardsley and Harrison still dicing away, but Herbertson, as you mentioned, Chris, and it is the case, still nothing to choose between those three at the moment in the battle for third. To you.
1: Here they come, the leaders, Rob Hodgson, confirmed by technical to be water and therefore steam, so no oil on the track, which is great news. But here we go, there's some battle going on between Yeardsley, Harrison, and of course Dominic Herbertson. Not much between those guys. They go across the line, and there's Hickman. Mike Brown still leads. He's up there, he's doubled it. It's 1.7, they're nearly three abreast as they head towards Ballochagan. I think Dominic Herbertson just keeping a watching brief of Yeardsley and Harrison. More riders, Sweeney, Cummins goes through, Marcus Simpson in there as well. Dominic just has a little look over his shoulder to see. I can tell Dominic, if he was listening to me, that is, he's got 3 seconds back to Peter Hickman, who's behind him, so he can run his own race. And already they're on lap number 5 of 7, as Michael Evans, Julian Trummer, Baz Ferber, Jamie Williams, Eddie Wormald all goes through, and Eddie in the top 10 at the moment. But back at the front, Brown leads Paul Jordan by 1.708 of a second. Quickest lap of the race is Mike Brown's at 109.593 on that lap, 2 minutes 19.607, 109.593. On the other man in the 109s, Herbertson in the 109s now, 109.47. Hickman in the 109s, 2-0. Pretty good pace. Lap record, though, is 111.544. Paul Cranston goes through, Tom Snow goes through, Adrian Hodgson all safely through out of lap number 5 of 7. The number 4 machine of course, Mike Brown, the Yamaha, the Boyce Precision Engineering by Russell Racing. Oh, that's a move nearly for Nathan. Back to Rob.
0: Mike Brown on the way through and Paul Jordan. So again, it's as you were previously across four ways. Bit more of a gap now. Here's Yeardsley, Harrison, Herbertson looking to close in again behind those two. Hickman, he's just staying back at the moment on the Swan Racing machine there. Just seems to be letting that trio do its thing in front of him at the moment, keeping things nice and smooth. Bit of a gap in the rest of the field. Just a very quick mention as well for two of the newcomers, Joey Lambdon and Brad Byrne. They're currently running inside the top 20 at the moment, 16th and 20th respectively. Sweeney, Cummins and Simpson, that's an interesting battle. Still nothing to choose between those three out across four ways. Holding on to that is Sweeney. Then it's Eddie Wormald. He's up into the top 10 at the moment. Jamie Williams battling away, just trying to hold off the advances of Barry Ferber on the way through cross four ways. Then Julian Trummer, Michael Evans, around a bike length or so separating those two experienced figures. Cassidy on the way through. I say Julian Trummer experienced, debutant round here, but experienced at the TT. To you, Chris.
1: There's Mike Brown going through. There's Paul Jordan going through. Let's look at this battle. It's Yeardsley, Harrison, Herbertson, Dominic's all over the back of Nathan, and he's

0: Getting into the slipstream as Hickman goes through the number 10 bike, and here comes Dominic. Dominic ran the left-hand side, and he gets himself up position to Dominic up to fourth, and now hunting down Joe Yeardsley. The gap at the front between Brown and Jordan is 2 seconds, and then it's 4 seconds back as Michael Sweeney and Connor Cummins go through, seventh and eighth respectively for those guys. The next man on the road should be 95, and it is. That's Eddie Wormalder. He jumps up a spot there now. There's 92 and 9. Jamie Williams and Barry Ferber go through. And I tell you what, Joe Yeardsley better not look around, because he will see the eyes of Dominic Herbertson chasing him down. Brown leads by 2 seconds from 22. Paul Jordan, quickest lap of the race is 109.895 on that lap for Mike Brown, 219.224. So some 2 seconds outside the lap record of 217.166. Marcus Simpson's lost a lot of time there. Marcus dropped down to 17th position. So it's Brown, Jordan, Yeardsley. They're your top three. Then it's Harrison and Herbertson. They've swapped positions, though, as 72 goes through. That's Matthew Rostron. Now, Marcus Simpson has not made it through here now, actually. But anyway, back at the front. Let's get back to the leaders. It's Yeardsley and Herbertson. Oh, having a little look. Back to cross four ways. Lap six.
1: And there's Mike Brown. He just seems to have eked out the gap to number 22, Paul Jordan, who both in turn away for this battle for third. What is it now? Yeardsley, there's Herbertson up to fourth, as you heard, then Nathan Harrison, and then still just holding back a little bit, just biding his time, is number 10, Peter Hickman, and then a little bit of a gap in the field. Bit of a look down then. You mentioned Matthew Rostron before there, who was quick in Supersport white plate qualifying. He is also inside the top 20, as we mentioned, along with the newcomers in there. Kieran Brockie has also moved up the standings. He's moved up to 19th ahead of Brad Byrne. Nicholas Round just outside the top 20, the newcomer as well. Sweeney and Cummins on the way through. You mentioned it already before, Chris, that Marcus Simpson dropped back. I did wonder had he gone a little bit missing at the timing at the start finish. Here's Eddie Wormald. Barry Ferber's having a look at the inside of Jamie Williams here. Good battle between those two. And there's Michael Evans on the Daft Racing Machine. So again, no change across four ways. Mike Brown leading. To you, Chris.
0: There's a change in third place because Dominic Herbertson went round the outside of Joe Yeardsley as he went through the Great Meadow section. So there we go, Mike Brown across the line there. A 218.694 that time for Mike Brown. 110.315. But here comes the battle of Herbertson and Yeardsley and Harrison. Harrison just dropping off a little bit. So Dominic into his second position, second podium position of the day. But at the front, the lead is 3 seconds and Brown over Jordan. So the Yamaha leads the Ducati by 3 seconds. There's Sweeney, there's Cummins goes through seventh and eighth position. So it's Brown leads, Dominic Herbertson though, and of course this is the last lap that they are on now. We'll have Joe Yeardsley for company all the way around here, and look who's coming into the shot. Number 10, Peter Hickman, Hickey's last lap. He's the second quickest man on track at the moment, 218.809 on the 10 bike, the 765 Triumph, the Swan Racing by PHL Performance Triumph. He's done 110 as well, 110.223. Maybe a little bit too far back, but number 2, number 12 and number 15 and number 10 separated by absolutely nothing. But Mike Brown looking to get a win in this H&H Motorcycles Supersport 600cc race, leading by 3.047 seconds. And that same line again that he carries. He goes through. Let's get to cross four ways. I'll keep an eye on the screen as Paul Jordan goes through. But it's still Herbertson in third at the moment. Rob.
1: Yeah, Mike Brown, he is soaring away from Paul Jordan on this final lap. Here is Mike Brown. He's opened that gap. There is Jordan as well. Still running as it has been throughout the race. First and second, Herbertson, Yeardsley, Harrison. And now Hickman just closing in a little bit behind. It's going to be a late charge from Hickman to try and make an impression on that battle in the front three. What a battle that has been between Dominic Herbertson, Joe Yeardsley and Nathan Harrison. That's kept us on the edge of our seats, hasn't it? And Herbertson holding on to that third place who crossed four ways, as there's a little bit of a gap in the field as well. It was Michael Sweeney and Connor Cummins we're expecting up next. Eddie Wormald, Barry Ferber, by the way, moved into the top 10 at the start finish on last time. Here is Sweeney. Connor Cummins up his trumpet at the moment. Cummins just holding back off Sweeney there. What's it like on the exit? Yeah, Sweeney holds on to that through cross four ways. So Mike Brown with that commanding lead going into the final stages. See you, Chris.
0: Mike Brown in command of this race with that 3 second lead, and Mike Brown is going to be your race winner. Oh, this is stylish. Well done to Mike Brown. Across the line he goes, takes the race win from 22, Paul Jordan. But is it going to be Dominic Herbertson? Is it going to be Joe Yeardsley? Oh, here we go. One of those. Wow. Dominic Herbertson. Dominic Herbertson from Nathan Harrison, from Joe Yeardsley, with Peter Hickman just in behind. The winning margin for Mike Brown to Paul Jordan, 5.444 of a second. What a race. Herbertson, Harrison and Yeardsley, take a bow, boys. That is some crack, that is. And Joe Yerdsey just had a little look over his left shoulder and had a little look at the man just in behind him, Peter Hickman, as Michael Sweeney and Connor Cummins home in 7th and 8th position. Good stuff. And Baz Ferber completes your top 10. But it is a race win. His quickest lap, 110.315, is Eddie Wormwald. And Baz Ferber comes through to complete 9th and 10th, should I say, with Mikey Evans and Jamie Williams home in 11th and 12th. Quickest lap of the race at 218.69 for Mike Brown on lap 6, 110.315. The only other man into the 110 was the man who finished in 6th place, the newcomer Peter Hickman, with a 218.809, 110.223. As number 5, Paul Cassidy brings his machine home. Now, Paul not showing up on the timing screens, unfortunately. Wow, there's a little of a battle between 54 Marsh and 91 Trummer. They go through in 13th and 14th, and I think we will have Paul Cassidy slotted in manually there. 56 Joey Lambden goes through as well. But a win for Mike Brown. Well done to him. Brilliant stuff, winning by 5.4 seconds. So the Yamaha Beast of Ducati with the triumph in third place, with Dominic Herbertson, Nathan Harrison and Joe Yerdsey in a battle with Peter Hickman. Just keeping a little watch and brief on that. Mike Brown, your race winner of the H&H Motorcycles Supersport 600s. He's with Beth.
2: I tell you what, Mike Brown, being a new dad clearly suits you, doesn't it? Talk us through that one.
3: Yeah, that one's for my little Max. First win as a dad, so that's good.
2: And how is early fatherhood treating you?
3: It's good. When you have a good wife, it makes life very easy. So they're at home watching on TV, and it's nice to get a win for them too.
2: Oh, it really is. The race, I mean, you seem to command that from start to finish. Were you aware of that?
3: Yeah, I kind of was. I had a pit board going round. Paul put in a good lap in qualifying, but we made a few changes, and I was confident maybe me and Paul might have got away. It's just the nature of the track. It's nice to be riding round there on your own. And it's safe. And I'm happy with that.
2: Absolutely brilliant. Well done, Mike Brown. Back in the podium again for the second time, flipping heck.
3: Thank you.
2: Bit of a rest tonight, yeah?
3: Yeah, a bit of a rest tonight and go at it again tomorrow.
2: Brilliant. That is Mike Brown, your race winner. Just making his way over here, though, and I think we're going to see a huge smile on this man's face again in third position. Dominic Herbertson, not once, but twice in here today.
4: That sounds nice. Good to say that again out loud, to be honest. No, I tell you what a laugh. Obviously, Nathan and Joe Yeardsley, I love road racing. It's just amazing, you know what I mean? Everyone's pushing their luck, taking a little bit of, but it's fundamentally full of gentlemen just dicing on the edge, aren't they? It's just, I'll tell you what, going in the car, I don't even know what corner it is, the last corner. Obviously, I went through stadium and I can't help but smile because that was James Cowton's favourite corner, and I can't help but think about him every time I go through. And let's face it, James was a fierce competitor and he wasn't a mug because he would have blocked the line, and I tried blocking the line, and all of a sudden I've got two Isle of Man lads going left and right, and I'm going, well, one of them we're going to have to stop. So lucky for me, obviously the try up there did a fantastic job, bags of grunt, and to just be able to get me out of the line there.
2: You're pretty fierce yourself, Dominic Herbertson. Huge congratulations to you. Well done. That is your third place man, and here in second, Paul Jordan. He was quickest in qualifying. It went really well from there. Talk us through your race, Paul.
5: Yeah, it was all right. You know, we got a good start. I knew that if I got in behind Mike, we had a bit of pace. We could try and break the gap, which we did. Like, you know, Mike rode a phenomenal race there. We had some slight issue with the exhaust, which I'm not quite sure what it is yet. So yeah, we lost a bit of power. So we'll have a look at it for tomorrow.
2: Yeah, lots to do tonight then, but well done, Paul. That's brilliant.
5: Cheers, thank you.
2: So that is your podium. We're going to be doing the presentation because, as you can hear, the sidecars are in the background. That's going to be the final race of the evening. So we'll just get the riders up onto the podium stand here. This is the H&H Motorcycle 600cc race, and the presentation is going to be done by Glenn and Bradley Harrison. So the riders just taking their positions here. And what an evening it's been so far, as Paul Jordan just lifts his little girl who's got her ear defenders on, just standing next to the bike. She wasn't too keen to go on it, to be honest, so maybe that's not quite her thing. But let's just get this done now, because what a fantastic race that was. Taking third place, absolutely brilliant. A big smile on this man's face. A huge round of applause for Dominic Herbertson. I think you can just hear the sidecars are just making their way around the track here. So in second place, it is Paul Jordan. and taking the victory. Absolutely brilliant. The new dad looking absolutely resplendent there. Huge smile on his face. Mike Brown. So, Chris, that is your podium, but not too much time to digest that because we've got the sidecars to think about.
0: We have, Beth. It is the final race of the evening, the Ace Hire and Sale sidecar race number one. And, of course, we'll be looking out for this one. Number nine outfit there. Of course, Kieran Clark and Rob Coppock, they were out in qualifying a bit early on. They had a bit of a problem, and he's telling me, he was, Kieran, that the drive shaft broke on the machine, and they managed to get it fixed with the help of Greg Lambert. So Mike Brown wins, and Paul Jordan, Dominic Herbertson, Nathan Harrison, Joe Yeardsley, Peter Hickman, Michael Sweeney, Connor Cummins, Eddie Wormald, Barry Ferber, top 10. Then Michael Evans, Jamie Williams, Julian Trummer, John Marsh, Joey Lambden, Mark Jackson, Matthew Rostron, Kieran Brockie, Radley Hughes, and Nicholas Round, your top 20. Then it was Adrian Hodson, Tom Snow, Brad Byrne, Paul Cranston, and Wayne Avis. And a non-finish, unfortunately, for Marcus Simpson and Rob Hodson with that machine failure there. Hopefully the boys from SMT get that sorted out. So the final race of our evening will be the Ace Hire sidecar race number one. On pole position will be number 32. And number 32, of course, hopefully you got your programme ready, is Will Smith and Andy Smith from Swaffham and Chipping Camden. On row number two, it is number nine. That is Kieran Clark and Rob Coppock. Then alongside them, number two, Dave Molyneux and Dan Sale. Row number three is number 17. That's Alan Thomas and Andrew Miller. Row number four is number 28, Adam Holden and Trevor Johnson, who's there celebrating his birthday today. But let's get there as we get number 67, Alan Warner and Josh Saunders. Sidecars across four ways.
1: Yeah, Kieran Clark and Rob Coppock have just gone through. And then your pole sitters, Will Smith and Andy Smith. Good qualifying session this morning for them. Dave Molyneux and Dan Sale. And then the number 17 outfit of Alan Thomas and Andrew Miller. Good to hear that Clark and Coppock got that drive shaft issue sorted out from qualifying earlier today. There's the number 28 of Adam Holden and Trevor Johnson. And the number 67 outfit of Alan Warner and Josh Saunders. So it is, of course, a compact classic sidecar field this year for one reason or another. Of course, although they are down in the paddock, Greg Lambert and Andy Haynes are non-starters at the moment. Here comes the number 70 of Tony Bannister and newcomer passenger James Salisbury on the way through. Don't recall seeing them in the qualifying session this afternoon as the two travelling marshals come past. So only a compact field of these classic sidecars brought in and put together in a very short space of time indeed, given the exclusion of modern F2 machinery with all the uncertainty going on around the class in terms of road racing at the moment. But only around 4 weeks to get this all together, and I mentioned his name before, but Greg Lambert, of course, a key figure in putting this all together. So I think a lot of people will just be glad that we do have three-wheeled racing in some form or another here at the Southern 100 Road Race on the Motor Alba Lounge course. So it is the final action, this small field of classic sidecars, the classic sidecar race one to come to round things off. And what has been a brilliant evening, the sun just dropping down as well in the sky across from us as well. The sun is going to be behind those outfits as they run out of Ballabegan toward Cross Four Ways as well, but maybe just coming out of Ballacagan, some of the glare to think about. To you, Chris.
0: Yeah, Rob, you called that absolutely right. It was, of course, that glare. You've just got to watch that now as the number nine outfit rolls into his position. Let's have a little look there now. I'm just looking to see where the lead outfit 32. So it's a slightly different grid to what I've got with me. But anyway, number two is in there. Number two, Dave Molyneux, Dan Sale on their TR. Beautiful machine, the DMR TR 750 Suzuki. So the green flag will go any moment now. We've got one more outfit just waiting for him. It's number 70, Tony Bannister and James Salisbury. They'll slot into their grip position. I don't actually have them on my start sheet, but they made it anyway, which is great to see. So ready to go with the orange outfit. Now don't forget, in qualifying, they got pretty close to the pre-TT Classic record, as did the number 32 outfit as well. The number 32 outfit of, Will Smith and Andy Smith. We are nearly just about ready to go. We don't want to be sat here for too long. Green flag at the back, engage gear. Watch the lights, here we go. Sidecars racing around below. Oh, a great start, not even start for nine. So I think nine's going to be in about third position, Beth.
2: Well, here they come down here. I tell you what, might have some more chance of getting some more numbers here, because in the front there is 32, 17, 9, 2, 28, 70 and 67 in that order, Chris.
0: So number 32 leads going into Ballykagan for the very first time, and number 17 in behind there, Alan Thomas and Andrew Miller with the number 9 outfit, locking up the chair wheel, number 9 there, Kieran Clark and Rob Coppock going up the inside, not making a good start, hopefully that outfit will hold together, and in behind them, keeping a watching brief is of course the multiple Southern 100 sidecar champion number 2, Dave Molyneux, with Dan Saylors, who had a taste of victory tonight in that 600 B race a bit earlier on. Number 9 is going to have a look up the inside, no he doesn't make it happen, oh he's locked up the rear, the sidecar wheel again there, did number 9 Kieran Clark and Rob Coppock as they go through Joey's gate. Whoa, number 17 it was, Alan Thomas and Andrew Miller, they got the sidecar wheel right in the air as he went through there, but it's 32 that leads on lap number 1 into Ballybeg from 17 and 9, and then it's 2, so they're quite close together. And if we look a little bit further back, we're getting the number 28 outfit of Adam Holden and Trevor Johnson. Happy birthday to Trevor Johnson. That's a weird line today as he swing through, and the sunshine starts to drop here at the 4 1/4 mile Motor Isle Balloon circuit. So only 4 lap distance on this one, guys. That's all it is a 4 lap distance, please. So as we look out towards Cross Four Ways, who's going to be leading through here? It's 32 at the moment from 17 and 9 and 2, so not much between them. Lap 1 of 4, Cross Four Ways and Rob Pritchard.
1: Yeah, you mentioned it's only 4 laps, but you've got to bear in mind these are classic machines here, so it is a battle of attrition. One way out in front here, it is the number 32 of Will Smith and Andy Smith, then it's Clark and Coppock, then it's Thomas and Miller. Lock up there, there's Dave Molyneux as well, Dan Sale. Another lock up there from Kieran Clark and Rob Coppock on the way through Cross Four Ways. That might just open the door a little bit to Alan Thomas and Andrew Miller further down the line. Dave Molyneux and Dan Sale still in close attendance. Few seconds further back, number 28 of Adam Holden and Trevor Johnson on the Honda, the Cottingham and Rochester pair. A few more seconds back here, making their way toward Cross Four Ways. Plenty of tyre rubber already laid down on this opening lap at Cross Four Ways. It's the number 67, Alan Warner and Josh Saunders. Then a few seconds further back again, the number 70 of Tony Bannister and James Salisbury on the Triumph, Westlake, the Leyland and Nottingham duo on the way through. So it was the pole sitters, Will Smith and Andy Smith, leading through Cross Four Ways, and they just pulled a little bit of a way clear as well of the rest of the pack, and Clark and Coppock just locked up a little bit. We heard they'd locked up earlier in the lap, but they locked up again at Cross Four Ways. Alan Thomas and Andrew Miller right behind. To you, Chris.
0: Dave Molyneux has got past number 17 on the run down towards stadium there. So number 17 dropping back, Alan Thomas, but it's 32 that leads. Across the line they go. 32 for 9, then it's 2 for 17. They all go safely through. So that's 4 of them through so far. As we look up the road, there'll be a few more popping into my view any moment now. We'll give you the splits on them if we can in a moment. We're just not managing to get the times on this one. Hopefully here, no more gremlins creeping in. But it's 32 that still leads as they go through Ballykagan on lap number 1. And that lead, about a second, maybe 2 seconds. 28 goes through there now, safely through. For 28, that's Adam Holden and Trevor Johnson. They go through, and I think, you know, the 9 outfit is starting to close in on 32. So 32 there, Will Smith with Andy Smith in the chair. Andy's a big Tottenham Hotspur fan as well. And his daughter also races as well. As 67 goes through Alan Warner, Josh Saunders into Ballinoris, into Joey's Gate. And the 9 outfit is making a move. He really, really is there now. He's starting to catch up as number 17 goes through. Tony Bannister, James Salisbury. And as we go back to Ballybeg, number 9 is right on the back of number 32. And it's Dave Molyneux on the 2 outfit. He's holding onto that third place at the moment, with 17 Alan Thomas and Andrew Miller also in there as well. That is your top 4 runners in this Ace Hire and Sale sidecar race number 1. But back at the front, it's still 32 that leads from number 9. Not by much at all, as Dave Molyneux goes through Ballawhetstone heading towards Williams Corner. And there's the 4th outfit just gone through there, number 17 Alan Thomas and Andrew Miller. But back at the front, 32 and 9, they flash past Roy Gelling's farm, in and out of Balloon Dip and into the eyes of Rob Pritchard at Cross Four Ways.
1: It's going to be a battle of BMW power all the way down to Cross Four Ways here. It is still Will Smith and Andy Smith with Kieran Clark and Rob Coppock right in behind them there, just pulling away a little bit. Second or so ahead of Dave Molyneux and Dan Sale. A little bit of a lock-up on that that left wheel from Dave Molyneux on the way through Cross Four Ways. Then dropping a couple of seconds back, 17 Alan Thomas and Andrew Miller there as well. So still running in fourth, but the gap just opening up a little bit between Molyneux and Sale and then Thomas and Miller. But nothing to choose almost going through Cross Four Ways. on this second lap. It is still Will Smith and Andy Smith that led through cross four ways, but as we were hearing all the way through this lap, Kieran Clark and Rob Coppock, they might have just opened up the taps a little bit and they've closed in behind. It is not quite a two-horse race out at the front there. Dave Molyneux and Dan Sayle just a little bit behind, so if anyone makes a mistake, they might be there to pounce, but it is still very much those two battling away for that top spot. One more machine interview, we'll take this through. 28, Adam Holden and Trevor Johnson into cross four ways. Over to you, Chris.
0: The sidecar chair of Rob Coppock was in the air going through stadium as number 9 Kieran Clark tries to get on the back of the 32 outfit Will Smith and Andy Smith. He still hasn't done it, and they are fast. Listen to this. Across the line they go. It's 0.441. That's all the gap is. Dave Molyneux there. He's through in that third position. He's about 3 and a bit seconds back in this sidecar race. Don't forget, it's only a four-lap distance. But the number 9 outfit, a puff of smoke come out the back of the number 9 outfit there as he went down the box. And is he going to look up the inside? He is into Balakagan, new race leader. He makes it stick. He does. He gets underneath there. So number 9, Kieran Clark and Rob Coppock, they now lead. But 32... keeping a watch and briefing behind him, Will Smith and Andy Smith as they pull alongside them. This is going to be so tight into Iron Gate. Don't blink. Do not blink. Here we go. I think number 9 is still going to have it. It's a brave man to get through there. Alan Thomas and Andrew Miller, they've gone through in that fourth place. But back of the front, over the little ridge there that takes them by Ballabeg Station. It's 9 from 32. And he's just a little bit quicker through there is Kieran Clark from Will Smith. Next out for an interview is 28, Adam Holden and Trevor Johnson. They go safely through, but back of the front into Ballabeg, the number 9 outfit, Kieran Clark and Rob Coppock. They took the lead there on the rundown past the start and finish straight. They're now into the brakes, into Ballakagan as Dave Molyneux goes through. Ballakagan should have another outfit coming through very, very shortly, but we don't want to miss the leaders across four ways because there's only less than half a second, I would say, between them. Do we have one more outfit coming? We do. I thought I saw it. It is the outfit 67 of Alan Warner and Josh Saunders as we go back to the front. These fixers hopefully are keeping that outfit together of Kieran Clark and Rob Coppock, and they lead now for 32 Will Smith and Andy Smith. Back to cross four ways.
1: They did indeed. And Tony Bannister and James Salisbury were circulating as well. Here they are, and that gap has stretched. It is Clark and Coppock still leading, and they've opened up around half a second or so to Will Smith and Andy Smith. Dave Molyneux and Dan Sayle running smoothly in third at the moment. Again, just a little bit of a lock on that left wheel, and the spectators on the far side of me just got the strong whiff of tyre rubber over as they got the braking zone on that left-hand side and through cross four ways. So Kieran Clark and Rob Coppock just seem to be stretching that a little bit from Will Smith and Andy Smith. Dave Molyneux and Dan Sayle still running in third. The leading trio have pulled some way clear now of the number 17 of Alan Thomas and Andrew Miller, who were in early contention for a potential podium spot, but they'll have quite a big job on their hands if they're to catch the rest of the field at the moment. Then there's a big gap in the rest of the field. We'll just give a mention as well. You mentioned, Chris, of course, Alan Warren and Josh Saunders came across the line for their second lap. Tony Bannister and James Salisbury also did so as well. And they are some way further back. I mean, we've got Alan Warner and Josh Saunders. They're running around 30 seconds behind Adam Holden and Trevor Johnson. 26.6 seconds back are Bannister and Salisbury on Warner and Saunders. To you, Chris.
0: Here comes the day glow orange outfit of number 9, Kieran Clark and Rob Coppock. And here's the last lap that they are on now. And they lead by, just let's call that a second. There's Dave Molyneux and Dan Sayle just behind Will Smith and Andy Smith at 246.171. And do you know what? That is quicker than the lap record for the pre-TT. The lap record for pre-TT is 91.6. They've just done 92.0. And the second outfit is Smith & Smith have done 91.292. So not much between those guys. And Dave Molyneux in the 90 as well. And we believe number 28 is smoking through cross four ways. Adam Holden and Trevor Johnson. As the next outfit of Alan Thomas and Andrew Miller, they come through. But back at the front, it's 0.983, less than a second, between the outfit of Clark and Coppock and Smith and Smith. It's not over yet, you know. 246.1 for Clark, 247.5 for Smith. Molyneux, 248.1. And Thomas and Miller, 302.92, 83.643. Reminder, it is the last lap, and it's the last race of the evening. It's the Ace Hire and Sales sidecar race, number 1, only over a four-lap distance. Watching Dave Molyneux coming in to Ballabeg Hairpin. How many times has he done that? He's on the TR, the 750 Suzuki, beautiful two-stroke sounding machine. When it gets on the pipe, hopefully you can pick it up on the audio when they come through cross four ways. There's 9, Kieran Clark and Rob Coppock. They slide through Ballabeg Whetstone on the sidecar, on the slide car. These action was brilliant there as they head now towards Williams Corner. And looking like they have this one in the bag with 32... Is he all right there still? He looked like he was slowing down a little bit. Is he okay? No, he's okay. It did look like he slowed down a little bit, but last lap, Rob, they're with you.
1: Yeah, we've just had the number 70 outfit through on its previous lap. Here are Kieran Clark and Rob Cobbott through Cross Four Ways for a final time this evening. Still a couple of seconds ahead of number 32, Will Smith and Andy Smith, who've been looking strong today in qualifying earlier and then in racing as well. Number two, Dave Molyneux and Dan Sayle. So that leading trio pretty set. Did mention before, you gave it a mention before, Chris, but number 28 of Adam Holden and Trevor Johnson, it was smoking profusely on the way through Cross Four Ways. It wasn't stopped here as well. Whether they got stopped further along or are indeed still circulating, we have to say, we're not quite sure yet. Just see if we can get some updates as the race comes to a conclusion on this final. But Kieran Clark and Rob Coppock, they have extended that gap. It was just under a second to Will Smith and Andy Smith across the line last time. I just seem to have extended it a little bit more. Gap eking out between Molyneux and Sale in third to the fourth placed outfit at the moment coming through Cross Four Ways, number 17, Alan Thomas and Andrew Miller as well. To you, Chris.
0: There is a lot of smoke coming through the exit of Church Bends and heading down towards Great Meadow. Number 70 just got overtaken by 32 and also number 9. But here we go. This is going to be your race winner. It's number 9, Kieran Clark and Rob Cobbock. Well done to those guys across the line and quicker again. 92.312. Brilliant. 245.742. And there's Dave Molyneux. Brings the TR750 Suzuki home in third place and 70. There you get a finish. Tony Bannister and James Salisbury. The next outfit we're looking for is 17, Alan Thomas and Andrew Miller coming home in that fourth place. But a win in the end for Kieran Clark and Rob Coppock. From Will Smith and Andy Smith, number 32, by 3 seconds. Then it's a further, 6 seconds back to Dave Molyneux in that third place. 6.7 seconds back to Dave Molyneux in that third place. As we look up the road to keep an eye out for the 17 outfit of Alan Thomas and Andrew Miller. They should be the next outfit. Here they come. Have a listen. And the appreciative crowd who have stayed on the grandstand here at the start and finish line. Congratulations. Thanks, guys. Of course, this is the IFGL grandstand here at the start and finish. We have one more outfit to come through. It should be the 67 outfit of Alan Warner and Josh Saunders. But a win for Kieran Clark and Rob Coppock. Are we calling that a lap record because it was quicker than the pre-TT? I think you'll take it. 2 minutes 45.742, 92.312 and 91.292 for Will Smith and Andy Smith. So waiting for Beth to be ready down there with the presentation. With Dave Molyneux, Dan Sayle home in that third place. 17 is home, but it's 67 we look up the road for now. I think I've just seen a flash of blue going across the bridge there now. We'll get to Will Smith and Andy Smith in a second. We're just waiting to see if that outfit will finish. Just opening up my ears so I can see. No, can't hear them at the moment. Let's get down to second place crew, Will Smith and Andy Smith, who's with Beth Espy.
2: They certainly are. And Will, your first time out here, can you put that into words for us?
6: Not really. It's all been come fast and furious, really, but we just had to learn it as quick as we could and leave a yard either side of us and, you know, leave a margin. But yeah, we're really pleased with that. We got away well, and Kieran's a class act. He was always going to be a hard man to beat, but we tried our best.
2: Andy, how was it from your point of view?
7: Yeah, fabulous. He drove really well. First time here, not mine, obviously. But no, we were really pleased with it. You know, we after the first qualifying session, well, we'd had suffered with misfire all week. First qualifying, second qualifying session, it sort of like came together really. And then this morning, we knocked 9 seconds off our lap. And so he'd obviously done a bit of homework. Kieran was really helpful. Told us where we can improve and what lines we should be on. So thanks to Kieran, and Will done really well for his first time.
2: I tell you, that says so much about the sidecar class, doesn't it? Because everybody just wants everyone else to do so well.
6: Oh yeah, it's just a team effort, and we was drafted in late to cover the slot, and like we was all pleased to do it. And it's a shame we couldn't get a few more bikes, but I think we've pulled it together, and I think we'll give you a good race.
2: You certainly have. Huge congratulations. Going to have a little bit of a rest now, eh?
6: Thank you.
2: That is your second place there, Will Smith and Andy Smith. And we're going to speak to Dave Molyneux and Dan Sayle now, who were in third position. Dave, I mean, the sidecar classic. I mean, you know what a classic machine's like. It takes some nursing round sometimes, eh?
8: Well, yeah, it does. And I made a bit of a hash at the start, which is kind of normal for me. But you've got to really be gentle with the clutch on these things, or you can end up with a race over before you started almost. But once it hooked up, we got going and gave chase. I just couldn't do no more. That was it. But it was a lot of fun, a hell of a lot of fun.
2: It's a good job your boy here knows what he's doing, eh?
8: Oh, yeah. That's not so bad. He's got two bottles to go home with tonight after that win in the solo.
2: Dan, how was it for you?
9: Yeah, no, good. Just exactly what you said. We just made a bit of a hash at the start and we just couldn't get it back again. But it was just a right laugh. You know, it's a real good laugh, isn't it? And I think everybody's talking about it, the range of machines. And I'm two-stroke mad. He's two-stroke mad. I mean, like, I've got the only two-stroke solo here. He's got the only two-stroke sidecar. So, like, but yeah, it's ideal for us boys.
8: But what was really nice is, you know, the whole first three, it's everybody deserves it.
2: They absolutely do. And we love seeing you out here. Well done, Dave. Thanks. Molyneux and Dan Sale. And let's speak to our first place finishers then. Kieran Clark and Rob Coppock. Come over here. Tell you what, you did it at pre-T. You've just done it again here.
10: Yeah, it was quite good that. We had to fight for that one. It's Rob's first time on a classic here, and I think he's pretty much a newcomer here, to be fair. And yeah, it was exciting. The sun were very low, so that made it quite interesting as well. But yeah, it was great. Will Smith, newcomer there, he's an absolutely brilliant. And obviously, Molly, as usual, he'd have been somewhere sneaking up behind.
2: And do you know what's lovely? Will and Andy just pointing out how much help you gave them as well, some advice.
10: Yeah, I took him around in the van and several times just to give him the lines, and it worked.
2: Rob, yeah. Your first time here, how was it?
11: Mega. Yeah, Kieran worked us hard, but I really enjoyed that one.
2: And, you know, there's a little bit of a height difference here. Does this make any difference when you're out there?
10: No, I think it works quite well, to be honest. Keeps out the wind and I see where we're going.
2: Absolutely brilliant. Well done, Kieran Clark and Rob Coppock. We're going to do the podium just now. And the presentation is going to be done by Chris Bowman from Motor Isle and Three Wheeling, who does so much to support sidecar racing here on the Isle of Man. Chris, I'll just have a quick chat with you here. So important to see these sidecar outfits.
12: Oh, yeah. Well, there we go again. Some top guys we got here. Yeah, beautiful to see him out. And the weather's been great, eh?
2: I'll tell you what, Haz, would you like to be out there yourself?
12: Oh, yeah, I wouldn't mind. Yeah, they keep telling me I have to do that. I got to get on the side. They keep telling me.
2: Tell you what, I'm sure we can probably arrange it. But let's do the podium then for the Ace Hire and Sales sidecar race. In third position, the local pairing, the pairing that we love to see out there. It is Dave Molyneux and Dan Sale. Lots of smiles on the faces there as Chris Bowman just hands over the wine. As I say, a second bottle of wine for Dan to enjoy at some point when the Southern 100 is over. And your second place finishers, a newcomer here, Will Smith and Andy Smith. Chris Bowman just putting the caps on their heads there and handing over the wine. And your Ace Hire and Sales sidecar race winners. Oh, he hasn't got a bottle. Hang on. Will didn't get a bottle. Don't want to leave him without a bottle. Your winners of the Ace Hire and Sales sidecar race, Kieran Clark and Rob Coppock. Oh, the wine's going to be opened. Dave Molyneux has got a rather mischievous look on his face there. Been wasting no time at all, giving it a little bit of a shake. And I think some people, Chris, are going to get covered in this.
0: If I were you, Beth, that would be a good idea. Thanks for all your work down there for this evening and, of course, this morning. And, of course, out at Cross Four Ways. Rob, your final thoughts on a pretty good night of racing here on the Motor Isle Balloune Circuit as the champagne starts to spray.
1: Yeah, it's been a cracking night of racing, and just reflecting on the races we've had today, and I'll try and keep this as short and sharp as I possibly can. We've had drama across all the races, but all in different ways. You look at the Mike Carouche Plumbing and Heating Lightweight and Sport Bike race. We had drama from the start. We had the two fastest qualifiers dropping out during the race, and Joe Yeardsley sweeping in to take the win. Sweeney and Herbertson battling away for the remaining two podium places. In the Alan Vanenfuel's solo championship race, Dean Harrison sweeping to victory again as he did in the Peel Holding Senior race earlier in the day, but just pushing so close to his own outright lap record pace. He is knocking on the door, trying to notch another tally, I suppose. But, potentially, you know, just rewrite history a little bit in terms of the pace around the Balloune course. In that JCK Limited Supersport B race, yes, Dan Sale, a commanding victory, and full marks to him for that one. It was an outstanding performance. But seeing another newcomer, Andrew Coulter, on the podium as well, after a great bout with Damien Crook, Daniel Pearson, and Blake O'Hare until late on as well. Just cracking racing generally as well. in that super sport race. Yes, Brown and Jordan will take the plaudits for first and second, and quite rightfully so. But that battle between Herbertson, Nathan Harrison and Joe Yeardsley, that was a joy to watch for that final podium place. That's what racing on the Motor Alpe Lyon course is all about. And just quickly there to finish with the classic sidecars, Kieran Clark and Rob Coppock lapping at over 92 mile an hour. Now, I'm thinking of that. If indeed that is going to be registered as a new official classic sidecar lap record round here, the organisers will be in charge of that. That'll mean that lap records have been broken in four of the six races today. That gives you an example, not just of the standard, but the entertainment, as I mentioned, that we've seen. So we've had the outstanding performances, we've had the entertainment. What more can you ask for in the sunshine?
0: Thank you very much to Rob and the team out there at Cross Four Way. So let's run through this evening. Wins for Joe Yeardsley in the Mike Carew's Plumbing Lightweight race, and in the Ellen Van Enfuel Superbike race, Dean Harrison took the race win after earlier winning in the Peel Holdings Superbike race win. So well done to him. In the JCK Limited Supersport B race, Dan Sale took the race win. And in the Supersport A race, it was, of course, Mike Brown who took that race win also. And well done to Kieran Clark and Rob Coppock, winners of the sidecar race. So that's about it from us here from Manx Radio Motorsport, powered by Ellen Van Enfuels, for your Wednesday morning and your Wednesday evening racing here at the Motor Isle Balloon Circuit. We will be back tomorrow morning. Don't forget, get yourself in position nice and early. 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And then tomorrow afternoon, championship afternoon, roads close from 1:30 to no later than 4:45, with the presentation, open air presentation, in Market Square, Castletown tomorrow night from 8:30. 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

It's Cream and a White Room on Manx Radio Motorsport. Simon Quine with you through until 10 o'clock here on Afterburner for this evening. 6 minutes after nine. Thanks very much to the commentary team down at the Motor Isle Blount Circuit for coverage of, well, not just an evening's racing as well, the racing this morning as well down there in the south of the island, and back on air tomorrow for Championship Day, a jam-packed day with, five races in the morning session, with roads closing at 9:30, opening again at 12:45, and then four races in the afternoon session. Roads will close in the afternoon at 1:30, reopening no later than at 4:45, and full coverage and commentary of that full programme here on Manx Radio Motorsport on AM 1368, on Manx Radio AM, on DAB at motorsport.manxradio.com, and via the free Manx Radio smartphone app as well. Loads of ways you can keep up to date with all the action at the 2026 Southern 100 Road Races. We'll take a look at the latest travel news in about 10 minutes' time, but first, this is new from The Strokes. Like

0: It's The View and Same Jeans, The Strokes, from their new album. Before that, Going Shopping. Just approaching 9:15 here on Manx Radio Motorsport, the best biking station in the world, fuelled by Ellen Van and Fuels, with you through the Southern 100 2026 as we approach Championship Day. 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We will have the full commentary team back on air tomorrow morning around about 9:30 to bring you full coverage of all the day's action. Before we get to that, though, we'll take a look at the latest travel news and play music from Bruce Springsteen and the Stereophonics.
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0: Starting off on the roads then. Racing action this evening concluded down at the Motor Isle Balloon course. Roads should be beginning to open very shortly, but as normal, the roads remain closed until the roads open car has passed by your location. Looking ahead to tomorrow, I can tell you road closure times. At 9:30 tomorrow morning, the roads will close on the Balloon course till 12:45 for the morning session. There will be a lunch break there, 45 minutes, where the roads will be open, and then they will close again at 1:30 tomorrow afternoon until no later than 4:45. And as I mentioned a few minutes ago, we'll run you through that whole programme of racing for tomorrow a little bit later on in the hour. Down at Rawnsway Airport, everything is in for the evening. On the arrivals board, let's look at that first. Yes, everything is in for the evening. The Loganair Liverpool flight was the last to land about an hour ago, 18 minutes after 8 o'clock, and everything has departed for the evening as well. Loganair Liverpool flight was the last one out, departing 5 minutes early at 6:20. Sailing information with the Isle of Man Steam Packet Company: the Mananan is on her way back to Douglas. She's due in here in just under half an hour's time at 10:14, and the Manxman is due in Tahitian at 11:30 this evening. She will depart at 2:15 tomorrow morning back into Douglas for 6 o'clock, and the Mananan will depart Douglas 7:15 tomorrow morning into Liverpool for 10 o'clock. Don't forget, you can always keep up to date with the latest travel information on the go. You can head over to motorsport.manxradio.com, or you can find all the details on the free-to-download Manx Radio smartphone app.
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Fueled by Ellen Van and Fuels, proud sponsors of the Southern 100 Senior and Solo Championship races. Yeah.

It's Don Henley and the Boys of Summer, Bruce Springsteen and I'm on Fire before that. Simon Kwan with you here on Manx Radio Motorsport through until 10 o'clock this evening. Tomorrow morning it'll be Chris Pearson looking after things on the breakfast show. Just a short stint for Chris between 8 and 9.30 when we'll hand over to the commentary team at the Motor Isle Balaune course. And the action for tomorrow looks like this. Of course, Championship Day at the Southern 100 tomorrow with roads closing around the course at 9.30 tomorrow morning. The first race away at 9.50. That will be the race 6B, the

JCK Limited 600cc race, 600cc B race held over six laps. That will be followed at 10:30. It's race 6A, the S&S Motors 600cc race over seven laps. Race 7, the GH Call at Solo Founders race over six laps, gets underway at 10 past 11. At 11:40, the Isle of Man Steam Packet Company Senior race over seven laps. And then the Station Garage Sport Bike Consolation race over six laps at 12:15. Roads will then open for the lunch break at 12:45, or no later than, and then the afternoon session gets underway with roads closing at 1:30 tomorrow afternoon. Race 9 on the card is the Betridges of Foxdale Car Sales 600cc Challenge race over 7 laps, 1:50 start for that. Race 10, the Bushies Brewery Sport Bike race over 6 laps, 2:30 start for that. And race 11, the Ellen Van and Fuels Solo Championship race held over 9 laps with a 3:20 start. And the final action of the 2026 Southern 100 Road Races is race 12, the Darrell Blake Construction Classic Sidecar Race 2, held over four laps at a 4 o'clock start. Roads will open no later than 4:45, and we will have Chris, Rob and Beth on air bringing you full coverage of all of that action throughout the day tomorrow. The prize presentation will be held in Market Square, Castletown, tomorrow evening for an 8:30 start. It looks like another nice evening here on the Isle of Man tomorrow. In fact, a great day as well tomorrow for the racing and, of course, the prize presentation. So if you've been here watching the races, or perhaps you're just free tomorrow evening, you want to go down and support all the competitors who've taken part, there's a lot of prizes to be given out across all these races and the various awards within them as well tomorrow evening. So an 8:30 start in Market Square in Castletown if you want to go down and see that prize presentation.

Blossoms and Charlemagne before that, the Stereophonics and the Bartender and the Thief. Music still to come before 10 o'clock from the Doors and some Biffy Clyro in there as well. But first, let's take a look at the latest weather forecast then. It will continue fine for the rest of this evening, staying mostly clear overnight. Some patches of mist and low cloud, though, may develop. Temperatures down to no lower than 14. Tomorrow, any mist at first will soon clear, leaving another fine and sunny day. Just light winds, warm again with maximum temperatures of 21 or 22. Sunset this evening is 17 minutes away at 10 to 10. Sunrise tomorrow morning, 3 minutes before 5, and Friday will stay fine and settled, and at the weekend as well, temperatures will be higher, reaching possible maximums of 24 degrees Celsius.

Third Eye Blind and Semi-Charmed Life before that, Biffy Clyro and Biblical. That's more or less it for Afterburner this evening, and indeed it for me for Wrestle 2026. I'll be back hopefully during the Classic TT and Manx Grand Prix towards the middle to end of August. If you're going down to the Motor Arbor Lounge circuit tomorrow, enjoy Championship Day here at the Southern 100 Road Races. And if you can't be here on Ireland, make sure you're tuned in from 9:30 tomorrow morning. The commentary team will be on air to bring you all of the action and what's going to be a jam-packed day in the sunshine here on the Isle of Man. Chris Pearson will be here at 8 o'clock tomorrow morning to kick off Championship Day on the best biking station in the world, fueled by Ellen Van and Fuels. And to take us up to the news at 10, I'll leave you with Generation X and The Doors.

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6: From the Sky News Centre at 10, Iranian state media is reporting that explosions have been heard in two regions in the south of the country. Bandar Abbas and Sirik were also targeted yesterday by the US in its attacks, as both sides traded renewed strikes. Donald Trump earlier declared the temporary ceasefire was over. At a NATO meeting in Turkey, he's talked up what he calls his tremendous success.
7: They had leaders, they're gone, and they had another set of leaders, they're gone. Now they have another set of leaders, they may be gone. Who knows? And you know what? I may be gone too, because I'm their number one target, because they're scum. That's the way they act. But I'm doing what's right for the world.
6: Andy Burnham's last remaining Labour leadership threat has confirmed he won't run. Former Defence Minister Al Khan says he'll back the former Greater Manchester Mayor. Nominations open tomorrow. The fairy tale goes on for unseeded British tennis player Arthur Ferry, who's won his Wimbledon quarter final. He dismantled ninth seed Flavio Caboli in straight sets. Three men have been jailed for more than 5 years after stealing almost £1 million worth of the weight loss drug Mounjaro. The burglars broke into a distribution centre in Hertfordshire through an air conditioning duct and made off with hundreds of boxes of the drug. Police say the haul has never been recovered. The last woman to be executed in the UK has received a conditional pardon. Ruth Ellis was hanged in 1955 after shooting dead her abusive racing driver partner outside a North London pub. Grace Houghton was part of the legal team behind the appeal.
8: Our argument is that she would now be recognised as having battered woman syndrome, which would have caused a jury nowadays, or even just a couple of years later, to consider her crime in a very different light.
6: The pardon doesn't claim she was innocent, but replaces her sentence with one of life imprisonment. And Virgin Media's been fined £28 million for preventing customers from cancelling contracts. Regulator Ofcom says it hassled people and even dropped calls deliberately. That's the latest. I'm Imani Rana.
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4: From the Sky News Centre at 11, the US military's begun a second night of airstrikes against Iran after President Trump hinted their ceasefire was over. State media in Tehran's reporting explosions in at least two areas on the country's southern coast. Attacks restarted yesterday following three commercial ships being hit in the Strait of Hormuz. Our international correspondent Alex Rossi's in Washington.
5: When you see these strikes happening and you listen as well to the Iranians, we're hearing from Iranian news agencies that they are preparing for a massive bombardment of American assets in the region. The danger is of greater escalation.
4: Former Defence Minister Al Khan has ruled out challenging Andy Burnham for the Labour leadership. Nominations open tomorrow. Arthur Ferry's become just the second wildcard to reach the men's semi-finals of Wimbledon and the fifth British man in the Open era. The 23-year-old, who was ranked 114 coming into the tournament, beat ninth seed Flavio Caboli in straight sets. Ferry says he's not sure how to prepare for a last four tie.
6: Well, I don't know. I've never been in this position before, so... So I guess it's going to be the first time, and we'll figure out as we go. But no, I'm just going to keep going. I've been doing a great job for the past 10 days, and just going to do the same thing and see where that takes me.
4: He'll face French Open champion Alexander Zverev. Police have told a man wanted over the murder of his wife and two daughters that unthinkable harm's been caused to his family. Mark Schumer's thought to have flown to Zimbabwe before the bodies were discovered in Bedfordshire on Monday. The last woman to be executed in the UK has received a conditional pardon. Ruth Ellis shot dead her abusive partner in 1955, but the Justice Secretary says her trial would be handled differently under modern laws. And Virgin Media has been handed a record £28 million fine. Regulator Ofcom says it hassled millions of customers to stop them switching supplier. That's the latest. I'm Cat.
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5: From the Sky News Centre at midnight, Iranian state media is reporting explosions in multiple regions in the south of the country. The US has launched a second night of attacks after Donald Trump declared the temporary ceasefire over. Tehran's threatened to close the vital Strait of Hormuz shipping route in response. Prime Minister Keir Starmer says it must stay open.
6: I'm not going to pretend the last few days hasn't presented additional challenges. Of course it has. But it's important to keep focused on what is it we want to achieve. Back to the ceasefire. Let's get the deal implemented. Strait of Hormuz open.
5: Former Defence Minister Al Khan says he'll be backing Andy Burnham in a Labour leadership contest. Nominations open today, though Mr Khan's was the last public threat to the man expected to move into Downing Street. The fairy tale goes on for unseeded British tennis player Arthur Ferry, who's won his Wimbledon quarter-final. He dismantled ninth seed Flavio Caboli in straight sets. Ferry's the second wild card to get this far after Goran Ivanisevic went all the way 25 years ago. These fans who were watching on centre court think he can match that achievement.
7: Let's just put him on a plinth above the English football team. He is the man, isn't he? He's going to win Wimbledon.
8: He's just a grounded young man. And he's going to go a long way.
9: He reminded me of Murray, the way he was returning those serves as well. He was absolutely brilliant. Massive credit to him. Can't wait to see him again on Friday.
5: Nigel Farage has formally quit as the MP for Clacton. None of the major political parties will run against him after branding the by-election there a farce and a publicity stunt. Cocaine worth more than £10 million has been discovered inside a house in Liverpool. A 53-year-old woman's been arrested and remains in custody for questioning. And a host of British actors have made it onto the shortlist for this year's Emmy Awards. Matthew Rhys is nominated twice and is joined in the lead actor in a limited series category by Riz Ahmed and Charlie Hunnam. That's the latest. I'm
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Fueled by EVF. Fuel your bike and fuel yourself at EVF. Sites across the island. Open early till late.

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1: From the Sky News Centre at 1, the US military has begun a second night of airstrikes against Iran after President Trump hinted their ceasefire was over. State media in Tehran's reporting explosions in at least two areas on the country's southern coast. Attacks restarted following three commercial ships being hit in the Strait of Hormuz. Our international correspondent Alex Rossi is in Washington.
2: When you see these strikes happening and you listen as well to the Iranians, we're hearing from Iranian news agencies that they are preparing for a massive bombardment of American assets in the region. The danger is of greater escalation.
1: Andy Burnham's last remaining Labour leadership threat has confirmed he won't run. Ex-Defence Minister Al Khan's had been keeping his cards close to his chest, but ahead of nominations opening today, he says he'll be backing the former Greater Manchester Mayor.
3: The time right now is not for a contest. I think we've all got to get on the boat and row in the same direction if we're going to make the next 2 to 3 years count, and I'm pretty confident we can.
1: Candidates have until next Wednesday to secure the backing of 81 fellow MPs. Mr. Burnham's expected to be the only one who can. British wildcard Arthur Ferry's made history by booking his place in the semi-finals at Wimbledon. He was ranked 114th in the world before the tournament started, but outplayed 9th seed Flavio Caboli in straight sets. A father suspected of murdering his wife and two daughters is thought to have left the UK for Zimbabwe. Police in Bedfordshire have urged Mark Schumer to hand himself in. Nigel Farage has formally quit as MP for Clacton. Chancellor Rachel Reeves cleared the way for him to stand in a by-election there, saying he can spend the summer arguing with the bin. And Virgin Media has been handed a record fine for stopping millions of customers from cancelling their contracts. Regulator Ofcom's issued a £28 million punishment for putting people through unreasonable hassle when trying to switch providers. That's the latest. I'm
0: Manx Radio. Manx Radio Motorsport, the best biking station in the world. Fueled by Ellen Van and Fuels, proud sponsors of the Southern 100 Senior and Solo Championship races.